Rollins, who passed away this week at the age of 95. I might share some more on Jazz and Sonny Rollins at the end of the program, but for right now, oh, I've got something fun and something different. Storm Shirar is going to join us. He's a UC Davis graduate. He went on after earning an undergraduate degree in communications. He earned a master's degree in communications at Sacramento State University. And recently he's founded Ad Collab. It's a Sacramento-based AI-integrated digital agency that helps local service businesses grow with advertising that's honest, measurable, and tuned to their market. How about that? Storm Shirar, former student of mine, former UC Davis student, former Sac State student, now entrepreneur, out there on his own. We're going to find out what it means to run an ad agency that is integrated with, supported by, and highly aware of artificial intelligence. We'll be delving into the technology part of this poetry and technology program for a change. So I hope you'll stick around for that. Also, today is the birthday of the late great poet Linda Pastan, P-A-S-T-A-N. We will hear some video of her reading some poetry in the second half of the program. Ladies and gentlemen, you're listening to KDVS 90.3 FM in Davis. My name is Dr. Andy, and we'll be right back with Storm Shirar on this week's edition of Dr. Andy's Poetry and Technology Hour. Stick around.

0: Welcome back, everyone, to Dr. Andy's Poetry and Technology Hour on KDVS 90.3 FM, Davis. Storm Shirar is my guest today on the radio show. Storm Shirar is the founder of Ad Collab. That's A-D, next word, Collab, C-O-L-L-A-B. It's a Sacramento-based AI-integrated digital agency that helps local service businesses grow with advertising that's honest, measurable, and tuned to their market. A UC Davis graduate and a former student of mine, Storm Shirar built Ad Collab to give business owners a real hands-on keyboard partner. Hands on the keyboard. Ladies and gentlemen, please welcome Storm Shirar. Storm, welcome to Dr. Andy's Poetry and Technology Hour.
1: Dr. Andy, thanks so much for having me. Pleasure to be here.
0: Oh, it's my pleasure. And congratulations on this new initiative of Ad Collab. It's a modern digital marketing and advertising agency that focuses on collaborative growth. So the people that you serve, as they grow, then Ad Collab will grow with a focus on performance-driven media. And then also you've been working on acquiring clients. It must be an exciting time for you to have launched your very own business.
1: It's very exciting and something that has been, you know, in the background of my mind for several years, wanting to kind of do something along the lines of this. But I have really spent the last, you know, 5-6 years working in the advertising industry at some of the larger kind of Sacramento-based agencies. Worked with a lot of wonderful people, really built up my skill set, and yeah, it was perfect timing for me to just kind of start my own venture. And I think you outlined it perfectly. Really, what I want to do is bring honesty and transparency to the advertising space and help out our local service businesses that, you know, oftentimes don't have the best experiences when you partner with some of these bigger agencies. So want to be bringing that high-level client experience, you know, to the people who help out our community.
0: So the white glove treatment from Storm Shirar and Ad Collab, let me ask you this. Did you see that in traditional agencies that there were certain, like, gaps in service or offerings or attitude or, like, frustrations that either they or their clients were feeling, and that you said to yourself, I think I could do a better job on my own. What were those frustrations and gaps that you saw?
1: Absolutely. So I, you know, have the unique experience of working directly with our clients. So, you know, my title at some of these other agencies was client success manager. So it's my goal to ensure the success and happiness of our clients. I really didn't have any sort of sales initiative, right? So everything I learned was to ensure, you know, a quality experience for our clients. And it became increasingly more challenging over the years as, you know, I think the economy changed, as just corporations change, profitability became much more important than people in a lot of these, you know, agencies I partnered with. And it didn't really, you know, jive with how I want to be going about operating a business. So in that, you know, kind of time frame of me working alongside these people, it was a very communal feeling of this is not really what we signed up for. A lot of them have kind of parted, you know, ways and done things themselves. But that's where I really wanted to build Ad Collab, to kind of go against the grain of what people find is the reality of working with an advertising agency.
0: And maybe that's why the word collab is baked right into your agency's name. That you know, typically we think of like a vendor-client dynamic. But I'm wondering, like, how does this philosophy of collaboration, how does it manifest in your day-to-day relationships with clients compared to say, a more standard dynamic?
1: Absolutely. Some of the things that kind of make Ad Collab distinct, first and foremost, is that the client owns all of their data. They own their accounts, whereas, you know, if you work at a larger agency, you're at the behest of their kind of corporate account where they gatekeep a lot of your data, your analytics, and maybe they'll give you a dashboard to kind of view how things are performing, but true in-platform visibility into how much money is being spent, where things are actually going, that's a non-standard practice in this industry. So what Ad Collab is doing is, you know, building effectively the accounts in the client's names. And that ensures that, you know, we want to earn business month after month rather than locking somebody into, you know, a year-long contract, right? So ensuring that, first and foremost, client owns everything, that our pricing is flat, transparent, and fair for, you know, the quality of work that we're providing. Those two things alone are really, I think, some of the biggest things that, as mentioned earlier, kind of make Ad Collab distinct from the traditional agency experience, where oftentimes, you know, it's what's called a percentage of ad spend. So larger agencies are encouraged to get clients to spend more money because obviously, you know, that ensures that they get a little bit more as well. So Ad Collab operates on that flat rate pricing where every dollar of budget that is meant to be going towards media actually goes to media.
0: So it's more transparent, and a client would have a clear understanding of just what they're getting.
1: Exactly. And that's the most important thing to me because, as mentioned earlier, I was the one on the front line with a lot of these conversations where transparency wasn't at the forefront of how things were, you know, sold. And then I get an account handed to me, and I kind of have to repair this relationship, and have to ensure that I'm the one that's being responsible for managing that. So after enough uncomfortable conversations that I got thrown into that, you know, I would not have wanted to manifest myself, I felt like it was best for me to kind of buck that trend.
0: That makes sense. And it also makes sense that you would want to imagine a different sort of approach, a more humane approach, a more authentic approach with the clients that you were supporting.
1: I think that's the most important thing for me. You know, again, coming from client success, and I've just really fostered relationships over the years. And, you know, a lot of the clientele that I partnered with at some of my past agencies have reached out to me like, hey, where are you at? Because, you know, I don't think the experience that I provided was, standard in the industry. I would give it my all. And that's why, you know, Ad Collab, as you mentioned earlier, is in the name, because I really did feel like it was a collaborative partnership and relationship between, you know, our company and their business. And everything that we do is directly tied to, you know, their revenue for that month and all of the things that are tied to that, right? The incomes that they support and things along those lines. So I really did hold a big responsibility in ensuring that we're doing everything we can. And when that became increasingly challenging for me to do, again, kind of just at beholden to the larger corporation, that's where Ad Collab makes the most sense.
0: Storm Schirar is my guest today, and he's the founder of Ad Collab, which is a modern digital marketing and advertising agency. So it sounds like from your previous jobs and your master's degree in communication, if I remember correctly, that you've got the background, the understanding of this world of marketing, advertising, media buys, et cetera, et cetera. But even if you have all that expertise, that doesn't mean that you would have the confidence or the know-how to go found your own business. I think at UC Davis, for instance, you were a communications major rather than, say, an agricultural economics major, which is what UC Davis calls a business undergraduate degree. So I'm wondering, how was it that you were able to found this business? What sort of either mentors or resources or research did you have to do to figure out how to strike out on your own?
1: Absolutely. And, you know, what kind of just going on a side quest here towards, you know, for my education, that it's played such an important role in the quality of work that I bring to the table and you know, what I'm able to, you know, the conversations I'm able to have and my ability to articulate myself during a conversation with somebody I had just met. And I think really my time in academia and in your class, from my skills in writing has so much to do with advertising and just having an understanding of all of those things and really building that base through my time at Davis and my master's at Sac State. It really did prepare me, even though the entire time, you're going through school and you're not really entirely sure what it's going to materialize to, but it has really played a big impact there on that front. But with regard to starting my own business, I will say, I haven't really had too much of an experience of directly, seeing the full back inside of a business. What I did know how to do and what I knew how to do really well was do the thing that I wanted to start a business for, right? And that's running ads, that's maintaining relationships, and that's doing that thing. But that's the easy part. The difficult part that I found in running this business is things like bookkeeping and making sure that everything from an expense standpoint and a legal standpoint is compliant and all of those things. But I will say, AI has truly been a fast track to anybody's ability to start a business, because as mentioned earlier, this has been something I've been bouncing around for years. But in order to go to market with an offering, you have to have so many deliverables that would go out into the market, from sales decks to onboarding decks, all of the various things, right?
0: Right.
1: I was able to effectively use AI and a variety of different tools to first make sure that everything I'm doing is compliant in the state of California and legally, but build my website, build all of the various tools and anything you can imagine from an advertising standpoint and beyond, I've been able to effectively build with an AI. And I'm a non-technical person. You said I'm a communication major through and through, but yet it just allows people to, and I think this is where the creative people are going to thrive. Because no longer is a technical skill set a requirement in order to create something great. So that's been something that I've learned over the last few months is the creative people are going to be the ones who are really, I think, changing a lot moving forward through the use of AI.
0: That makes sense. And it brings us to our next series of questions. I'm going to ask you some specifics, but first I'll remind everyone that we're chatting with Storm Sharar this afternoon, and he is the founder of Ad Collab. And as I mentioned before, Ad Collab is a modern digital marketing and advertising agency that focuses on collaborative growth with the support of AI. You can find out more at adcollab.agency. We're going to take a quick break and hear an important message about burrowing owl preservation before we return with Storm Sharar here on the radio.
2: Do you know about the burrowing owl? Well, it's a species of owl that lives in underground dugouts or holes in California. Recently, because of development on owl habitat, their livelihoods are threatened. If you want to learn more about the issue, visit Burrowing Owl Preservation Society's Facebook page.

0: And we're back. You're listening to KDVS. This is Dr. Andy's Poetry and Technology Hour. The views presented during this hour do not necessarily reflect the views of KDVS, KDVS sponsors, or the University of California, but they certainly should. My guest today is Storm Shirar. He's a graduate of UC Davis as well as of Sac State, where he earned a master's degree in communication. And now he's the founder and owner of Ad Collab. And Ad Collab is a digital marketing and advertising agency. So, Storm, tell us, what did you learn in your master's degree program at Sac State that built upon your understanding of communication and communication theory at UC Davis?
1: Absolutely. So at UC Davis, I got like the theoretical grounding. You know, there is so much from a writing standpoint I built that really translated well to Sac State, where it was more of an application. Every course you had to produce, you know, a quality paper and, you know, defend it amongst your classmates. Most importantly, though, I think outside of kind of like my time as a student there, my time as a teaching associate, where I independently taught over the course of four consecutive semesters, the communication experience. So, I mean, I'm in my early 20s teaching, you know, some people who are only a few years younger than me from the point of the syllabus to the final presentation, the entire course. And that, those repetitions day after day, you know, having to keep a group of young adults entertained and all of that, I think that really allowed me to be able to speak confidently in front of groups, which is such an important skill, an underrated skill when you enter the advertising space, because so much of what we do is communication, whether that's writing, like what I learned in your course, or just being able to, you know, as mentioned earlier, articulate yourself effectively to a variety of different audiences at different levels of understanding of, you know, what you're trying to describe. So I think that that was kind of the biggest thing that I gained.
0: Excellent. I'm glad for it, and I'm sure it helped to put you on the right step as you headed out into the workforce. Let's say some more about AI. There's AI that's built into a great number of our programs. There was even AI built into Microsoft Word, for example, when you were writing papers for my class, usually in the form of a spell check and grammar check and that sort of thing. But over the last 4 years, there's been an explosion in interest and usage in generative AI. Many people point to ChatGPT as starting this off, but there have been some important subsequent players, such as Claude from Anthropic, Gemini from Google. There's also Perplexity. Some people have a lot of faith in Grok. The variety of these tools allow many of us who had previously only an approximate sense of how to accomplish certain tasks. It's almost like we had a number of poorly paid advisors who could step in and say, here, let me explain to you how to do what you want to do. And so I'm just betting that you turned to some of these generative AI engines to first talk about, like, I wonder what I should do. I'm feeling these frustrations. I see these gaps in my industry. And then before you know it, you're filling out paperwork and sending a check to the state of California and like setting up your own business where you've got a variety of generative AI advisors on staff, as it were, to support you with your small agency that's just launched. Am I getting this right?
1: Absolutely. And I think you hit the nail on the head with the fact that you could effectively run a very lean operation and have the skill sets and the roles of, you know, people just being an extension of your team, right? For Ad Collab, you know, Gemini, which is the Google product, it acts as my creative director. I use Claude for kind of like my operations and performance and overall kind of account management. There's so many things with OpenAI and Codex that each AI tool has a pro thing that kind of makes it special. But to your point earlier about how it kind of formed, I think it really gave me the confidence to your point, feel like you have a very reliable knowledge source at your back that is not always reliable. You have to put the HI, the human intelligence, into the AI at times to ensure that you're course correcting and steering it in the right direction. But what I've been able to build specifically with Claude is better than an extension of my brain. It is something that knows more than it would take me years of reading and courses in order to gain some of the skill set that I've been able to just fast track into this system. And I think there are kind of levels of AI usage. Like there's the chat feature, right? Where I think most people currently reside.
0: Right.
1: But in Claude, for instance, there's a whole section called code where you can build websites and do all of these crazy things, again, through kind of that natural language way of communicating with it. So it's exciting out there. But
0: excellent. All right. I think for many people who have delved into this world, Claude is their favorite, in part because it writes so well. Some people will go to, say, Gemini or what's it called, Nana Banana, in order to get images, and they might go to ChatGPT for brainstorming. But Claude is often a place where people go for writing and higher order thinking, and maybe Perplexity for doing research on what's going on in the world today, and maybe Grok if you need a search engine that focuses on like what's been said in the last 3 minutes about this topic on Twitter, now known sadly as X. So am I right in assuming that that Claude is your main partner with all these?
1: It really is, and I've explored the other LLMs. Claude, just for my industry, and I think so many other people's industries, and it's fun because through building this, you build kind of a living, breathing, organism that grows with you. The more knowledge you give it, the better it becomes, and it can have memories and skills and things along those lines. So I've really trained this model, and it's different than anybody else's model, and everybody's model is unique based on all of the inputs that they, input. Claude just, for me and my business and what I was trying to accomplish, was the best fit because it just gave me access to, first, the coding side of things, where I was able to build my website and build all of these tools that are incredibly useful. And the area of Claude I'm excited to explore is called Cowork, where that's just going to be independent and autonomous agents that go out and accomplish tasks that you kind of assign them. So eventually, you can have just a couple of AI agents out there, Dr. Andy, maybe running this show one day.
0: Maybe so. I'm sure the agents would do a better job. For instance, they would remind folks on the regular that they're listening to Dr. Andy's Poetry and Technology Hour on KDVS. Storm Sharar is my guest. All right, let's get to an example, Storm. So what's a particular problem or thorny specific challenge that you've faced and that Claude or another tool has helped you with? And then I'm going to ask you the same question about one of your clients, one of their objectives, and how AI could step in and support a process. But let's start with you. What's something that you didn't know, you didn't understand, a process that was too overwhelming? What tool did you go to? What sort of response did you get? Were your questions immediately answered, or did it take some give and take? Give us some examples of how these tools have worked for you.
1: Absolutely. And one of the, I think, best things I did with Claude, I started with ChatGPT first. And I think that was a great trial AI tool. By the time I got to Claude, I had already kind of fleshed out some ideas. So I was able to basically, dump all of the information I had about what I wanted, who I was, the experience I had, all of the things that I wanted AdCollab to be, And it effectively took all of that information and really gave it some structure. And structure was like the most important thing I needed because, right, starting your own business, there's so many variables. You need something to reel you in and give you some tangible action items that you can knock off the list week by week. And that's really the framework that Claude was able to give me. And I took it step by step, started with getting a website, next, you know, filing LLC, all of the things that were important to where by the time I was ready to go and get my first client, I had everything already locked down and ready to go. And the last thing I wanted was to kind of start too soon because I feel like the leaks only become more apparent with the more clientele you take on. I wanted a system that was as bulletproof as I could make it going to market. So that was something that really helped me in the beginning was just get that structure. And one of the things it did help me over time with was overhead costs. Because, I mean, I don't run out of a brick and mortar, fully remote over here working from home, but the only overhead costs are the subscriptions and the tools that I use. With Claude, I was able to rebuild three or four tools that, you know, in total would add up to a considerable amount over the course of a month and a year. And I was able to effectively rebuild versions of those that do the same purpose that I would need that tool for. So you could just, you know, if you could think it, you could build it with AI.
0: That's great. Storm Sharar is my guest today. So I'm sure that there are parallel sort of challenges that your clients face. But before we get to an example, I know you work mostly with clients in service-based industries. Could you exemplify that for us and give us a few cases of challenges that either your clients or clients like the ones that you serve or would seek to serve are facing right now?
1: One of the biggest challenges that I see with a lot of the clients that I've worked with over the years and am starting to see with the clients that AdCollab is kind of being introduced to is the website of a lot of these clientele. Typically not the best. And the most important, you know, one of the important things of, you know, a user experience when they're getting familiar with a brand, when they're making a decision for somebody, you know, they're selecting a plumber or somebody to do, you know, replace their AC system. They want to go to a website that is clean, it's focused,

0: that we're working with. AdCollab has another division. We're actually partnering with other agencies to be their kind of back-end media buyer, one of which wants to create an Iron Man Jarvis-style website where you talk to it, it pulls from various AI systems and produces a unique answer. So AdCollab is currently working on that right now. We're building an Iron Man Jarvis. So.
1: Wow.
0: That is in the works.
1: That sounds good. And so in this case, Claude functions as your Tony Stark, right? That it's bringing the genius to these particular challenges.
0: It really is, you know, and I find myself sometimes I'm just pushing buttons and great things are coming out of it. I'm steering it in the right direction, but, you know, I do have to always give kudos to Claude every once in a while. I'll be like, hey, thank you for getting me to where I am. Because honestly, without Claude and AI, it truly would be a different offering that I'm able to offer. So AI has really helped out a bunch.
1: Is part of what you offer as kind of like a translator for folks who, in many cases, will be like working with their hands, going to people's homes, looking people in the eye, making handshake agreements, et cetera, where they're like getting physical work done. But because of that, they don't have the interest, the proclivity, the background to delve into all of these digital tools, these AI tools, so that you, as a young entrepreneur, can step in and say, here, let me, whatever it is, explain it or translate it or deploy it so that good work is happening in the background while you can focus on your particular industry or the service that you provide your customers.
0: Absolutely. And I mean, so many of the people I work with really just want the phones to ring. They want, you know, forms to come through. Like, their goal is new customer or existing customer acquisition. So when oftentimes at a big agency, they're speaking of all of these high-level terms that to somebody who really just, again, wants phone calls to be kind of the primary metric, just goes over their head. You know, things like impression share, conversion rate, stuff along those lines. But when I have the conversations with them, I really try to translate that technical into kind of like the tangible things that matter to them, like phone calls and leads along those lines. And when it comes to AI, what I find is a little overwhelming to them because they know like all of this stuff is changing. They know, they understand that they want to integrate AI in some sort of way, but like, how do we integrate AI for a plumber or, you know, something like that? And the conversations have really been, you know, fun because we get to just kind of like explore things and understand what they want and leverage AI in order to kind of make some of these things happen. But first and foremost, just kind of like getting them familiar and comfortable with, you know, how to effectively kind of like prompt an AI and things along those lines.
1: That makes sense. Storm Sharar is my guest today on Dr. Andy's Poetry and Technology Hour. All right, Storm. So as we approach the end of this segment, give me a sense of how you would like to grow AdCollab compared to, I think it's almost mid-2026. So I think you founded this in 2025. What would be the kind of ideal growth trajectory of the next couple of years?
0: So right now it is not a solo operation. I'm actually working with my wife, Jordan, who actually went to UC Davis as well. And we, you know, we're partners in crime because she also worked in the advertising agency. She brings a lot of skill set from the creative side of things. And it's been a really fun experience being able to like build this together. Long term, though, I just want to continue working with good people, continue building, you know, relationships and partnerships, both with some of the vendors that I work with, to the direct clientele, to the other agencies, and just build a collaborative network of like-minded people who want to do good by the clients. That's my goal. And I think we're trending in that direction.
1: That's great. You support businesses primarily in Sacramento. Does that include the Sacramento Valley? What are the parameters that come into play when you are supporting clients?
0: So the great thing about, you know, this industry is that we have no bounds. One of the agencies that I'm partnering with helping to run their campaigns, we ran a campaign in Helsinki the other day. So
1: Helsinki.
0: There is no limit to where we can run our campaigns,

0: my core market is like, you know, the Sacramento region. That's where I am locally, but, you know, I have clientele all up and down California and outside of other states that I've worked with over the years.
1: That's exciting. If people wanted to find out more about AdCollab, where should they go?
0: You know, adcollab.agency is my website. The only other place I'm, you know, fairly available is LinkedIn, Storm Sharar. That's really the two venues that I occupy most. I don't have any other social media, even though I do run social media, which is a controversial thing. But, you know, you don't have to consume the content to know how to run the ads effectively on there.
1: Absolutely. So you know how to buy ads on Facebook, even though you're not spending a lot of time on Facebook socially, as it were.
0: Exactly. Yeah.
1: Well, there you go. Storm Sharar, congratulations on your successes thus far with AdCollab. It's been a pleasure to hear about the entrepreneurial spirit of a particular California Aggie on this Wednesday afternoon. Good luck to you and Jordan, and I appreciate you joining me today on Dr. Andy's Poetry and Technology Hour.
0: Thank you so much, Dr. Andy. It was a pleasure.
1: Take care. 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I am going to play an important public service announcement about the American Red Cross, and then when we return, we will learn about the poet Linda Paston, whose birthday we're celebrating today. My name is Dr. Andy, and this is Dr. Andy's Poetry and Technology Hour.
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1: 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Thanks very much for listening to the radio show. We're talking about Linda Paston. She was born in May of 1932, the same month as my father, and she was raised in New York City. But like my father and me, she was spent most of her life in the Washington, D.C. area. She lived in Potomac, Maryland. In her senior year at Radcliffe College, Linda Paston won the Mademoiselle Poetry Prize. You know who the runner-up was? Sylvia Plath. How about that? And then after graduation, she gave up poetry writing, at least for a while, to concentrate on raising her family. But then after her husband's urging, she returned to poetry. And then since the 1970s, produced a great number of lyrics that focus on themes like marriage, parenting, and grief. She was interested in the anxieties that exist under the surfaces of everyday life. She won the Dylan Thomas Award, a Pushcart Prize, the Bess Hoskin Prize for Poetry, and the Poetry Society of America's Alice Faye de Cantagolina Award, as well as the Ruth Lilly Prize. She was Poet Laureate of Maryland for 4 years and was on the staff of the Bread Loaf Writers Conference for more than 20 years. She was the author of 15 books of poetry and essays. She passed away in the year 2023. I thought what we would do is hear some video of Linda Paston from one of her final readings. This is from her book, Almost an Elegy, New and Later Selected Poems. And that was a finalist for the National Book Award. This comes from the Politics and Prose Bookstore, which was one of my favorite bookstores growing up in Washington, D.C., along with Olson's Books and Second Story Books. Politics and Prose is found at DuPont Circle, just about 5 blocks from my high school. I attended the high school, the field school in Washington, D.C., and that's where I was introduced to a great number of poets who I share on this particular radio show. So with that in mind, let's go now to Linda Paston at one of her final poetry readings in the Washington, D.C. area. This is at Politics and Prose Bookstore. Ladies and gentlemen, the voice you'll hear now will be that of Linda Paston.
3: Is about downsizing, which I know a lot of people have either just done or thinking of doing. And this poem takes place before I actually did downsize, when a young friend talked about how difficult it was closing her mother's house, and I didn't want my children to have to do that. So that gave me pause for thought. This is Plunder to a young friend. On a day of windy transition, one season to the next, you spoke of helping your mother close her house, of the choices you had to make, what to discard, what to keep, as if it were your child itself waiting to be plundered. You kept a Persian rug, all reds and golds, to walk on every day, keeping the past alive under your feet. Those nested Russian dolls you played with as a girl, grandmother, mother, daughter, 4 bentwood chairs wrenched from their table. I listened, thinking I'd be next to try to crowd a lifetime of things into a shrinking universe of boxes. I've started dismantling my life already, throwing out letters from people I remember loving, choosing among books, this one to stay, that one to go, as if I were a judge sentencing some to death, the rest to the purgatory of the emptying shelf. Perhaps I should simply burn it all. But don't we live on in what we've left behind, in the fading twilight of Kodak, in our sterling knives and spoons tarnishing on a grandchild's casual table? Don't these become a kind of museum of the afterlife? The pharaohs had it right. They took their whole world with them, vases and chests, gilded statues, jewels, plundered perhaps, but not for 1,000 years. Nefertiti's tomb has never been found. A very small poem. Small poems are generally my favorite, and I have a very hard time going beyond one page, so I try. This is called Instruction. You must rock your pain in your arms until it's asleep, then leave it in a darkened room and tiptoe out. For a moment, you will feel the emptiness of peace, but in the next room, your pain is already stirring. Soon, it will be calling your name. Back in the day, we used to spend almost a week every year in Naples, Italy, not Florida. And there were road signs to Florence, to Rome, and the strangest sign was to the entrance of the underworld. That really was a sign. And we first went there, I think my daughter was 15, and wrote a play about the entrance to the underworld, but it took me all this time to finally write a poem about it. It's called The Tourist. We saw the entrance to the underworld outside of Naples, just after eating pizza at that special place and before boarding the ferry to Capri. We could tick it off our list of sights to see, but there was nothing to see. Ground, bleached of features, colorless air. And remembering Odysseus and his journey here, meeting the ghost of his long-dead mother, we felt cheated, as if someone from our growing list of lost friends should have emerged to greet us. Well, I'm going to read a poem that I have sort of mixed feelings about. It's Ode to My Car Key, and this is when I had a car key. I mean, you know what they used to look like. Now you just walk by your car and it opens and starts. But this is the old-fashioned kind. Ode to My Car Key. Silver bullet, shape of a treble clef, I slip you in the ignition, an arrow seeking its target, where you fit like a thread in the eye of a needle, like a man and a woman. A click and the engine roars, the road unscrolls on its way to anywhere. At night, you sleep in the darkness of a drawer on a pillow of tarnished coins. Oh, faithful key, last week I gave you up for good, Excalibur back in its stone, as I climbed into the waiting vehicle of old age. A question that I'm often asked in the question periods is what poets I like and am reading. And one of them is Jane Kenyon, whose probably best known poem is Let Evening Come. And the poem that I wrote, Autumn, for Jane Kenyon is kind of honoring that. Autumn. Let autumn come with its acorns and leaf smoke, its bronze bells tolling. Let the school doors open and the children, like small penitents, march into their classrooms. Let the subway grates become bed frames, preparing themselves for the homeless. Let autumn come. And the trees will succumb to rust, to brown, the trees will go naked. And the grass will fade, green will be almost forgotten. Shake out your coats from the blizzard of mothballs. Sharpen your pencils, their shavings the color of leaf falls. Let autumn come. And I'm going to read from the books in chronological order, from The Last Uncle, which came out in 2002. The first poem that I'm going to read from this book, Women on the Shore, is about an Edvard Munch woodcut, and that is the woodcut on the cover of this book. I was going crazy trying to find a title for the book, and then I was browsing, and I said, my God, here it is. So, Women on the Shore. The pills I take to postpone death are killing me, and the healing journey we pack for waits with its broken airplane, the malarial hum of mosquitoes. Even the newly mowed domestic grass hides fault lines in the earth which could open at any time and swallow us. In Edvard Munch's woodcut, the pure geometry of color, an Arctic sky, the luminescent blues and greens of water, surrounds the woman in black whose head is turning to a skull. If death is everywhere we look, at least let's marry it to beauty. And I'm going to read a poem that I wrote for Franny Smythe, who some of you might remember, called The Cossacks, for Fanny. For Jews, the Cossacks are always coming. Therefore, I think this sunspot on my arm is melanoma. Therefore, I celebrate New Year's Eve by counting my annual dead. My mother, when she was dying, spoke to her visitors of books and travel, displaying serenity as a form of manners, though I could tell the difference. But when I watched you planning for a life you knew you'd never have, I couldn't explain your genuine smile in the face of disaster. Was it denial laced with acceptance? Or was it generations of being English, Bronte's Lucy and Villette, living as if no fire raged beneath her dun-colored dress? I want to live the way you did, preparing for next year's famine with wine and music as if it were a 10-course banquet. But listen, those are hoofbeats on the frosty autumn air. And the next book I take selections from is Queen of a Rainy Country, came out in 2006. I was in a bus in Paris many years ago, and they had poetry, the way some buses and places in this country do too, up on their wall. And they had a poem by Baudelaire. I couldn't read all of it, but it was, I'll say it in French for the apologies. Je suis comme le roi d'un pays pluvieux. I am like the king of a rainy country. The headlines and feature stories alike leak blood all over the breakfast table, the wounding of the world mingling with smells of bacon and bread. Small panes are merely anterooms for larger, and every shadow has a brother just waiting. Even grace is sullied by ancient angers. I must remember it has always been like this, those Trojan women learning their faiths, the sharpness of the guillotine. A filigree of cruelty adorns every culture. I've thumbed through the pages of my life, longing for childhood whose failures were merely personal, for all the stations of love I passed through. Shadows and the shadow of shadows. I am like the queen of a rainy country, powerless and grown old. Another morning with its quaint obligations, newspaper, bacon grease, rattle of dishes and bones. And quite a large number of my poems are based on questions that I've been asked in the Q&A by an audience. And this one I got asked often. If I can open my book. Why are your poems so dark? Isn't the moon dark too, most of the time? And doesn't the white page seem unfinished without the dark stain of alphabets? When God demanded light, he didn't banish darkness. Instead, he invented ebony and crows and that small mole on your left cheekbone. Or did you mean to ask, why are you sad so often? Ask the moon, ask what it has witnessed. And the next book is Traveling Light, 2011. I'm going to start with another Q&A question. Those of you who write or are taking classes know that it doesn't matter if what happened really happened, but I'm starting this by telling you that this really happened. Q&A. I thought I couldn't be surprised. Do you write on a computer? Someone asks. And who are your favorite poets? And how much do you revise? But when the very young woman in the fourth row lifted her hand and without irony inquired, did you write your Emily Dickinson poem because you like her work, or did you know her personally? I entered another territory. Do I really look that old? I wanted to reply. Or don't they teach you anything? Or what did you just say? The laughter that engulfed the room was partly nervous, partly simple hilarity. I won't forget that little school tucked in a lovely pocket of the South, or that girl whose face was slowly reddening. Surprise, like love, can catch our better selves unawares. I visited her house, I said. I may have met her in my dreams.

Hello, hello. Oh, all right. We are... Hello. Testing, testing. I think we're using mic 2 today. Hello. Yeah, all right. Working out the kinks down here. Okay. Let me get myself organized then. Reorganize mics here. Wait. Yes, like this. Oh my goodness. Okay, we're back. You are tuned to KDBS Davis 90.3 FM, listener-supported freeform radio for Northern California. It is 6 o'clock right now, and that means it's time for Harsh Realm, femrock, DIY, and queercore from the 90s on. With me, your host, Dirtbag. We have quite the show for you this evening, this somewhat rainy evening. Not as rainy as yesterday, but still, it's a little dark, a little dreary, but not for long. Soon the warm temps will be moving in. So let's see, what do I got for you today? Bunch of stuff, lots of new stuff, everything basically from the past year, because as I love to say, it is an amazing time to be a femrock fan. So much new stuff coming out. We have new stuff from Sprints. Well, not that new. That stuff's from last year. But we have some new stuff from Soft Palms, the Velveteers. I got a cut off the new Grocery Bag EP, which you know I've been loving if you are a Harsh Realm stan. And I'm going to squeeze in as much as I absolutely can, as per usual. So that's the plan for today. I'll be here until 8 o'clock. Thanks for sticking in with me today and tuning in to your local community radio, KDBS Davis. I am going to get myself set up down here and get the tunes rolling. Let's go.

Let me beg, let me come, let me face towards the sun.

0: That was Strawberry Moon doing their single I'm So Wet, put out by Sockhead Records back in 2024. Really dig that track. They are a powerhouse punk group from Richmond, Virginia. That song just got those like dancey riffs, big vocals, kind of reminds me of Daisy and the Scouts a little bit. I think that might be the East Coast indie kind of sound there. Anyways, that was Strawberry Moon. Okay, before Strawberry Moon, we had Wench doing You've Got Mail, M-A-L-E, put out by Warren Records. That was a single from back in November of 2025. That's definitely a band to watch there, Wench. They are a young group, average age of 17 in that collective there. They're from England, femme and non-binary punk group inspired by Bikini Kill, Lambrini Girls, Babes in Toyland, The Greats there. So that was Wench. Before that, we heard Non-Binary Girlfriend doing I'm Not Pretty, self-release from them. That is off of their EP, I believe, I'm Not Pretty. That came out back in February. They are a Portland-based queer punk group. I want to say Portland, Oregon, not Portland, Maine. Just going off the sound alone, really. And before that, we had some bigger names. You heard Sprints doing their song Beg that came out on their album All That Is Over, put out by Sub Pop back in last September. They are, of course, from Dublin, post-punk group, dip a toe in a little psych sound there, which we love. And we kicked off the set and the show with Enabling Behavior and their song Outskirts, put out on the album Electric Pop Songs on the Krautpop label. That came out back in last November as well. They're an alt-rock, post-punk three-piece from the UK. All right, you're tuned in here to KDVS Davis, 90.3 FM. My name is Dirtbag. I am your host today for Harsh Realm, as per usual, alternating Wednesdays, femrock, DIY, and queercore from the 90s on. Up next, we have the Bobby Lees and, the new stuff from Violet Grohl. Finally have some space for that here on these sets. So we're going to jump into that coming up after these messages. Thanks for tuning in.
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0: That was Hot Wax doing their single Drop, put out by Marathon Artists back in 2023. I like that track. It kind of has a little bit of that whole Courtney Love sound, whole H-O-L-E slash Courtney Love sound. Kind of sludgy, kind of 90s-esque. It's got those heavy riffs. They are from the UK. That was Hot Wax. Before that, we heard Mold, also spelled in the UK way, fittingly, because it was another British band, M-O-U-L-D. We heard the song Float, self-released by them back in last November. Their debut album is coming out in July. It's called Hoping as a Coping Mechanism. It's not really a sound, it doesn't fit the usual content here of Harsh Realm, that Mold track, but I really liked it because it kind of had a little bit of the nostalgic 2010 sound, like Modest Mouse or Block Party, and then that chord structure or the riff in there is basically the same structure as Nirvana's song Sappy, which is easily one of my favorite Nirvana songs, so I had to play it. I loved it. I've been loving listening to it. Before Mold, we heard Suitor, S-U-I-T-O-R, doing their song Dull Customer. They came out on their record, their new debut record, Saw You Out With The Weeds. That was put out by Feel It Records back in March. And they are from Cleveland, Ohio. They're a five-piece outfit, kind of artsy post-punk stuff. Before that, we had one off of the new Violet Grohl album that's coming out in 2 days. We heard Thumb, T-H-U-M, and that's put out by Universal Records. Of course, she's got a sweet, big gig. Violet Grohl of, you know, from the Prince of Grunge, perhaps Dave Grohl's loins. Yep, so she's 20 years old now and putting out her own stuff. I know she was doing some touring with Foo and stuff like that, but now she's got her own stuff now, and her new album comes out on the 29th, so keep your eyes peeled for that. I think we have another cut from that album later on in the set. And to kick off, we heard the Bobby Lees doing Napoleon, single from them put out on Epitaph last October. That was their fourth album, but it's their first one on Epitaph. They are a trio from Woodstock, New York, formed back in 2017. All right, I have a quick message here for you, a quick important message, and then we'll keep it going. I have The Pill lined up next, one from their new EP here. Not too new, but... yeah, it's from last year, but I still love it. It feels new to me. I love The Pill. All right, we'll hear from them after this quick message. Thanks for tuning in to Harsh Realm, Femrock DIY, and Queercore here on KDVS.
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That was the Velveteers doing all these little things off of their release, A Million Knives, that came out last year in February. The Velveteers are a rock band trio. They're from Boulder, Colorado. Kind of an interesting setup. They're two drummers and one guitarist. That is their lineup. But they've opened for bands like, you know, Smashing Pumpkins, Guns N' Roses, Greta Van Fleet. So that's kind of their vibe. That's why I only have rock as the general collect all or overarching term there for them, because they really are. It's just rock. All right. Let's see what else we have before the Velveteers. You heard Soft Palms doing their song Radio that came out on the album Garbage in the Sand that was just released this past April. Soft Palms is a duo. It's kind of the solo project, a little bit, of Julia Kugel, who is of the Coat Hangers. Their new album, Echo, comes out, or In Echo, comes out on June 19th. So look out for that if you dug that track. Before Soft Palms, you heard Gretel doing Unbloom from the album Squish that was put out by Breadcrumb Records. That also came out this past April. Some singer-songwriter stuff from London. She's self-described grunge, goth pop, and indie, influenced heavily by Nirvana, Wolf Alice, and Nick Cave. And I definitely heard all of that in there. It was like a Nirvana Nick Cave amalgamation. Throw some reverb on there, call it a day. Before that, we had Fionn, F-I-O-N-N, doing their song Blow from the Scum album that came out in this past October. They kind of had that Veruca Salt sound. They are the self-proclaimed Olsen twin replacements, and they really do kind of have a Y2K kind of vibe aesthetic. Although Olsen twins, I guess, could be 90s vibe too, depending on which, how old you are, I guess. If you remember them from Full House, or if you remember them from all that, from their, I don't know, when they were detectives or whatever the heck they were doing then. Okay. So, up next, let's see, it is just coming up on the hour here, 7 o'clock in just a few minutes. You are, of course, tuned to KDVS Davis, listener-supported freeform radio from Northern California. My name is Dirtbag. I'm your host tonight and every alternating Wednesday. And we're doing Femrock, DIY, and Queercore as per usual on Harsh Realm. Up next, I got the brand new one from the Grocery Bag album, which if you are a frequent listener, you know I love. So I'm excited to get into that. We're going to hear Grave, followed up by a TV Star and another one of the Violet Grohl singles here. So we'll get into that right now. Ooh, and we have a fun cover coming up too. Thanks for tuning in. Here comes Grocery Bag from Austin, Texas with Grave.

That was the Teen Jesus and the Gene Teasers cover of the infamous All the Things She Said, originally by Tattoo. That was from their Triple J performance, just came out on the 8th here, May 8th. And I love Teen Jesus and the Gene Teasers. They just put out last month, a deluxe version of their Glory album with some stripped back versions of their songs that are pretty cool. But I'm deep into the Tattoo lore right now. I was like looking it up like, oh, hey, this is kind of cool. You know, they're bringing this song back. It had like such a like queer moment back in the 2000s. First off, I'm so behind. I didn't realize that they covered it, not that the Teen Jesus, but it used in the Heated Rivalry series about the gay hockey players in 2005. Didn't realize that, but this is crazy. It's kind of having one of those resurgences like Kate Bush's, the Kate Bush track. I feel stupid that it's not the Stranger Things one. Anyways, that one had like that big resurgence. And now this one's having a resurgence too. It says the listenership in the U.S. surged by 135% for that track, 60 of whom were Gen Z, effectively returning both the original and the cover version back to the global charts. Amazing. So yeah, I guess that song is having a moment again, but if you have a second and you're interested, check out the lore and the history of that Tattoo release, All the Things She Said, the original release. So much information about the queer baiting and did they, didn't they, and were they actually in a relationship, the duo that originally released it, and how much did Russian influence have on that? Okay, I'm getting too deep in the weeds here. But if you're interested, check it out. I need to move on here. I have so much more music. Okay, so that was Teen Jesus and the Gene Teasers. Before that, we had Girl Tones doing Stubborn Mouth, single from them. That came out in the beginning of this month from Parallel Vision. They are a sister duo, both classically trained musicians. They actually are playing in Berkeley coming up at the Cornerstone Craft Beer and Space on June 19th, if you're interested in that. Before that, we had another one from Violet Grohl, whose new album comes out in 2 days. Brand new album debut for her. Of course, of the Grohl family. Grunge Legacies. And before that, we had TV Star doing Out of My Bag. This is a new band for me that I found. Their album Music for Heads just came out on Father Daughter Records on April 24th. And they have this fun 90s psych shoegazy alt country kind of feel, a little bit Blind Melon maybe, I don't know. But I'm really digging their sound lately. So again, that was TV Star doing Out of My Bag. And then another bag song, or group, I should say. We heard Grocery Bag doing their song Grave from the Deadvolt EP that just came out officially 2 weeks ago. Love Grocery Bag. Everything they put out is just a banger. They're from Austin, Texas. They do garage punk. And get into it if you're into it, I'll say. All right, it is 7:20 here. We're going to keep it rolling. I got French Toast up next and some more fun stuff that I've been listening to as of late. More fem rock, DIY, and queercore, of course. Thanks for tuning in here. My name's Dirtbag. This is Harsh Realm.

0: Of course. That was the Cowboy Hunters off their self-titled album released last November. They are a rave punk duo from Glasgow, Scotland, formed back in 2022. Before that, we had M. Woodrow doing Carte Blanche. I love that track. That is off of, single from them, put out by Venn Records. I love that track. That came out last April. They're an alt-rock group born from the DIY scene in Brighton, the UK. Grungy, angular, politically motivated, four-piece. Before that, we had Skorts doing Bodies from the album Incompletement from In Kind Music. That came out last October as well. They're from New York City, four-piece, DIY-tinged rock. That is their debut album there, Incompletement. Before that, we had Ugly Ozo doing Hi, How Are You off of the Dive EP. That came out just at the beginning of this month, May 1st. I'm really digging this EP. It's kind of like that song there is kind of like if you put Peach's vocals on a Nirvana track. Really fun stuff. Alt grunge indie stuff from the UK. This is their debut as well. And we kicked off the set with another British band. We heard French Toast. They're an indie band from London playing a eclectic mix of garage, rock, and grunge. They have two singles out right now. This last one came out in January. We heard Chaos, self-released. Excited to hear more from them. All right, it is 7:30 here. I'm going to play a couple messages. And then we'll get back into the music. I have Best Dressed Ghost lined up and other fun stuff. More of the same. More Femrock, DIY, and queercore, of course, here on KDVS Davis, 93.3 FM.
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That was Panel, the solo project of Annie Sparrows of the early 2000s punk group The Soviets. That is, yeah, her solo stuff there. We heard Solid Start from the album A Great Time to Be an Empath from the Don't Sing record label. That came out last June. Pretty interesting album. It's a short one. It's only 14 minutes long, but it was written when she was grieving the loss of her aunt who succumbed to a terminal illness. Interesting. It's you know, heavy, but, you know, it's the some of the rhythms are kind of fun and bouncy, like that Solid Start, and it's just an interesting dichotomy. All right. Before I jump into the other songs we heard, I need to exonerate myself from the last two air breaks I did and say that it was Running Up That Hill, oh my god, from Kate Bush. That's the song I was talking about that had the second coming after Stranger Things. God, killed me. Okay, so now we can jump back into it. So before Panel, we had Alter Girl doing Chapel Perilous from their self-titled album, self-released in July of 2025. They are a Portland, Oregon, all-femme post-punk band. They say that they would be a goth band if they knew how to play goth. Before that, we had Fight Milk doing Sounds Like a You Problem, which is something I love saying, so I loved hearing that song. Single from them came out in January of this year. They have three albums, and it looks like they might be cooking something else up. They are an indie rock outfit from London. Before that, the return of Howling Bells, we heard Unbroken from their album Strange Life, which is their first release in 10 years. They kind of have that dreamy, fuzzy 2010s indie sound there. And we kicked off the set with Best Dressed Ghost. They are from New Jersey. We heard Garbage Day from the album Let's Go Home that was self-released back in March. All right, it's 2 minutes to the top of the hour here. That is going to do it for Harsh Realm. Thank you for tuning in today. My name is Dirtbag. And I'll be back in 2 weeks for more Femrock, DIY, and Queercore. Up next, we have Lost in the Swamp. And yes, they're all here. The gang is here. So you are in for a treat. I'm going to play you out here with I Dreamed a Dream doing Banana Sushi. And stick around for Lost in the Swamp. See you in 2 weeks.

You can kill someone in an infinite variety of ways. What's important is killing them in a way that leaves no suspicion, that can't be traced back to you. He's a much older man. You have that to your advantage. No one will think he was out of the blue. He had gotten really into Peloton recently. Maybe too into Peloton. You've just read the autobiography of former state pathologist Dr. Marie Cassidy. In it, she states that the most subtle way of killing someone is with an injection of potassium under the tongue. No toxicologist will go looking for potassium in the system. And who's going to go looking under the tongue for puncture wounds? It's getting the needle into his mouth that's the hard part. Only someone who really, really trusts you would let you anywhere near their mouth with a needle. Or someone who's bound to the bed. Receipts from Anne Summers' purchases from several weeks prior paint the picture of an already very happy couple looking to spice up an already very happy marriage, leaving enough time between purchase and murder to suggest a desire to experiment, not a desire to execute. Handcuffs and a ball gag are all you need, really. A frail, pathetic, aging man. He's not the first to die like that. And he won't be the last.

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2: Meanwhile, a memo on a matter of importance to you and your family. Did you know that nearly a third of all motor accident victims are killed in collisions between motor vehicles and pedestrians? Just because the road looks smooth, clear, and flat in front of you, don't put your foot down on the accelerator. A child may ride a bicycle out of a side road. A young couple may step off the curb, and death strikes suddenly. Drive carefully. Drive with your mind as well as your body.
4: Yo, yo, yo.
5: Hello, hello.
4: You're lost in the swamp.
5: You're lost in the swamp.
4: For almost the last time, but it's not.
5: It's not the last time.
4: We did. I was
5: pretty sure. I'm pretty sure.
4: I'm pretty sure that I trust Sparrow. That Sparrow's pretty sure.
5: Well, yeah, anyways, you're lost in the swamp, and I am Sparrow.
4: And I am the Skunk, and we are playing Punk tonight,
5: playing punk
4: this
5: tonight.
4: Evening, which is such a broad genre.
5: It's fairly sticking to the classics, or at least the moderns that sound like the classics.
4: Awesome. I didn't look at what the Sparrow has, but I kind of threw in some stuff from all over the place.
5: Yeah.
4: But we're super excited to play this. I have wanted to have one of these shows for a while, and I don't know why I haven't.
5: This is really your wheelhouse.
4: This really is. Well,
5: I feel like my
4: wheelhouse is probably maybe Riot Girl, and I've done so much Riot Girl, and so now I'm like, okay, now I get to like get into like the 80s goth scene.
5: I was looking at every song that I added from the 80s. I kept checking back to what you had added,
4: yeah,
5: and then going, never mind.
4: It's already there.
5: But so now that I co-sign, I want to steal all of the Skunk's cred for the cool songs that they pick.
4: Hey, I bet yours is just as cool.
5: Oh, thanks. This is less my wheelhouse. I do like punk, but I don't listen to it nearly as much.
4: You know, I felt the same way about folk. I was like,
5: yeah,
4: you're playing some really like, great folk,
5: I feel like
4: I'm pulling this out of
5: like,
4: my derriere.
5: It's just like a depth of knowledge thing, I feel like. Like, I know the classics. I know the basics that you need for punk music, but I don't really have, like, the deep cuts that I do for folk music.
4: True.
5: But now we're trading, which is really fun.
4: Now we're trading.
5: And we get to play. I haven't played a lot of punk on air, and I'm very excited. It's like, I mean, you get some metal on Friday.
4: I know.
5: But we don't have, like, a ton of punk shows.
4: We don't have a ton. Yeah, exactly. Except for
5: Dirtbag. Dirtbag.
4: The one show that's
5: Shout
4: before
5: out.
4: Us.
5: Harsh
4: Shout
5: from.
4: Out. Yep.
5: I love Dirtbag, and I love their show. So it's always awesome. Every time we come in and we see their
4: it's awesome. It's always like, wow, this is going to be a whiplash, different vibe, but that's okay.
5: Not today.
4: We're pulling
5: energy.
4: It through
5: we're
4: this evening.
5: Dirtbag's awesome atmosphere. And hopefully just as awesome music as they play, although she sets the bar very high.
4: Yeah, absolutely. So we're just going to get right into it. Thanks for listening to KDVS Davis.
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1: For Northern California.
0: Well, let's back wrap. That was just Black Flag, Six Pack from Six Pack. And before that, you listened to The Headcoats with the song I Can't Find Pleasure off of The Man Trap Sessions, Volume 1. Before that was Minor Threat with Steppin' Stone from the album First 2 7 Inches. And then we started off the set with some Lime Spiders, a punk band from, I believe this was released in the 80s that I recently found. So I'm I hadn't heard of them before, and I did listen to some of their other stuff, and this is one of their better songs.
1: Okay,
0: so
1: awesome.
0: I love it. So I played it. That song was Slave Girl off the album Slave Girl.
1: Would you look at that?
0: Would you look at that? Well, we're just gonna jump right back into
1: these backgrounds are gonna be in quick succession, as you'll notice. Four songs when they're punk songs, and they're a minute and a half.
0: Yeah.
1: Of music.
0: Yeah.
1: It goes by a lot faster.
0: It does. Yeah. So now we're going to play some of Sparrow's music.
1: Yes. Okay. I hope you guys are this. This is a Norwegian punk band and I don't know anything about them except for the fact that they're Norwegian and it's exciting to me.
0: I mean, I started listening to it and I had to stop because I'm so excited.
1: I want
0: to experience
1: and they make punk
0: it raw.
1: Music. That's so fun.
0: That's so fun.
1: I don't know any other Norwegian bands, so
0: I don't either.
1: Yeah, exactly. It's like it's something fun, something different.
0: So now we're spreading the word.
1: Yeah, exactly. All right. This is Passaher.

0: Awesome. Oh. So, hey guys, I've been talking at you.
1: I don't think that we've been muted the entire time.
0: Hey, so sorry about that. I got so excited to tell you about all the songs I played I didn't think about. Looking at the dials. Hey, anyways, that last song you just heard was Preachers by Petrol Girls. Before that was Cuts Like a Knife by The Chisel. Before that was TLC, Turnstile Love Connection by Turnstile. Who we both had the pleasure of seeing live, and they're even better live. They're very fun, and it's good music.
1: Good music to dance to,
0: and everyone is dancing, which makes it fun if you have a good crowd. Before that, we had X All Y by 12 Point Buck, which was picked out by our guest DJ in the studio, who has not picked out a name yet. And then we started off the set with Pass a Hair by Honing Barna off the album Animorphs, which is their Norwegian, like I said at the top of the set, which I just think is cool. And they dropped an album last year called Soft Spot that was also very good. If you want to know some more Norwegian punk, I mean, that's the only band I know, but they have a couple albums. Anyways, after that beautiful prolonged silence, building tension for that background,
1: we are going to get back
0: into some music.
1: Starting us off with True Love by Zounds.
0: Oh, and This Is Lost in the Swamp.
1: Oh, and This Is Lost in the Swamp. And
0: on
1: this
0: KDBS.
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1: Peace.
0: Peace.

little girls of about 6 or 7 were asked, what do they like to do? And then some time later, the same question was asked in a slightly different form. They were asked, what do little girls like to do?

0: Welcome back. You're lost in the swamp.
1: You're lost in the swamp. Look at those dials going.
0: Woo.
1: You guys can hear us.
0: We are not muted this time.
1: But what we are is lost in the swamp.
0: We are lost in the swamp.
1: We are certainly lost in the swamp.
0: And you are listening to KWS Davis.
1: 90.3 FM.
0: And this is The Skunk.
1: And I'm Sparrow.
0: And we are playing punk
1: this session. The Skunk is playing punk.
0: The Skunk is... Yes. Yes, that is why I chose the name Skunk. The Skunk is so punk. That's actually not why.
1: But I think, it works.
0: But it does. It works very well. It could be why. Anyways, what you just listened to was The Wipers with When It's Over from the album Youth of America. For that, we listened to Zero Boys, the song Civilization's Dying from the album Vicious Circle. Then it was Dead Boys, What Love Is, which was my number one top listen to song last year.
1: Really?
0: And Dead
1: That's
0: Boys
1: awesome.
0: Was my number one top artist. And I was like, who awesome. The heck is Dead Boys? I'm like, who is this and why do I listen to them? And I was
1: That's
0: like, oh,
1: so
0: right.
1: funny. You
0: I
1: didn't do know listen. The name of the
0: I
1: band.
0: Do listen to them all the time. I just would see the album cover.
1: That's so funny.
0: I'm more visual than I am with words,
1: yeah.
0: I guess.
1: Yeah, for sure.
0: And that is from the album Young, Loud, and Snotty, which I do know what that looks like very well.
1: That's a great album.
0: They are
1: name.
0: All hanging out Young, in this Snotty. Alley. One of them's wearing red pants.
1: Oh,
0: it's
1: I'm
0: green.
1: Sure. It's a punk yep. album. Oh,
0: it's
1: I'm
0: punk
1: sure.
0: Album. Oh, yeah. Oh, yeah.
1: In an alley with red pants on.
0: Yep. With green and black lighting.
1: Classic.
0: And then we had Crass with one of my favorite songs ever, Beta Mattel, from the album Penis Envy. And then we started this off with Zounds with True Love from the album Curse of the Zounds and singles. So I was hyped with
1: a
0: this
1: great
0: block.
1: Set.
0: This
1: yeah,
0: was a great
1: I was gonna
0: block.
1: Say that was a great block.
0: And there is more to come on
1: there
0: my
1: sure
0: end.
1: Is.
0: But we are switching back over to.
1: But we're starting strong with. This.
0: We are starting very strong with. Otoboke.
1: Otoboke Beaver.
0: Otoboke Beaver.
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1: You're lost in the swamp with Sparrow
0: and the skunk. And we listened to some great music
1: now.
0: We
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1: We sure are listening to some punk rock music.
0: Yeah.
1: Yeah, that last song you just heard was Hope by the Descendants off Two Things at Once. Before that was Lexicon Devil by Germs off GI. and then before that was Damaged Goods by Gang of Four, the classic entertainment.
0: Wonderful.
1: I love them. I got to see them live last year, and it was genuinely one of the best sets I've ever seen.
0: You have the best selection of music that you've seen live.
1: I am very fortunate to have seen Cool Things Live, and I owe it all to shout out Pangea, my old co-host, for just being like, let's go to this, and then
0: and
1: it's
0: then,
1: a lot
0: and
1: easier
0: and
1: to be like, okay.
0: Okay,
1: like,
0: if you say so.
1: Like, I don't at all have their skill for knowing, like, what's happening and where.
0: Uh-huh.
1: And, like, I'm so out of the loop. But, yeah, speaking of, well, actually, okay. I got a little ahead of myself. Before that was Soul Glow with Thumbsucker off Diaspora Problems, which is a really awesome album, and this is the only song that didn't have swearing on it, but
0: because we're safe harbor hours.
1: Because we're not, obviously. We're gonna play some family friendly punk.
0: Family
1: music.
0: Friendly punk only. Only
1: but
0: this one.
1: There's some really like cool songs in there. It's like a fun mesh of genres. But speaking of bands I've seen live, Otoboke Beaver, Don't Light My Fire is where we started off that set.
0: Wait, you have seen them live?
1: Yeah, I saw them at the Catalyst.
0: Oh my gosh.
1: They're playing at a really awesome. They're a part of a really cool lineup for Mosswood Meltdown this year, which is like the punk fest in Oakland.
0: Bikini Kill, if you know them.
1: And Pavement.
0: Iggy Pop, if you know them. Pavement Wednesday.
1: Yeah,
0: this Bits.
1: It's hosted by John Waters, which is a random poll. Anyways, it looks really cool. None
0: We're
1: of us
0: very
1: are
0: excited
1: in town.
0: About it. None of us will be here. They're playing in Oakland,
1: but it looks awesome. And Otoboke Beaver is playing, which is really cool. They're a Japanese
0: yes, they
1: band.
0: Are.
1: They're from Kyoto, I believe.
0: I won't be there because I'll be in Japan.
1: You will? Oh my God.
0: We would have swapped.
1: You're swapping. But yeah, they're super awesome. Yeah. That was some of my set that I had for you.
0: Thank you, Sparrow. We are now going into Dead Kennedys.
1: Yes.
0: Let's go. This Dead Kennedys song is not off of their classic punk album. I forget. Oh, it's from the Plastic Surgery Disaster album. Which,
1: as opposed to Fresh Fruit for Rotting Vegetables, which is the
0: yes.
1: coolest album name.
0: Yes, it's the best album name. And so, yeah, I'm excited about this song because it's kind of punk, kind of goth.
1: Love goth. I can't believe we haven't done a goth show.
0: I know. That could be our last show, Fia.
1: That could be our finale.
0: Fair.
1: Oh!
0: Okay.
1: Oh, I'm peeking.
0: And now we're going to play Moon Over Marin by Dead Kennedys.

Wasn't that a nice visit? Don't forget, a psychiatrist is on duty 24 hours a day in the blue room, just up from the parking garage. Drink plenty of water when you take these. Now you can relax and return to your job.

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1: Lost in the swamp.
0: Lost in the swamp. Alrighty, I'm just gonna jump right into the back rap. You listen to The Distillers' song City of Angels from the album Sing Sing Death House. Then before that, we had Crass for the second time.
1: More Crass.
0: With the song Sismic Death, also from the same album, Penis Envy. Then we had Bikini Kill with the song Candy off of the release Revolution Girl Style Now. Is that real? I didn't realize that's what the album was called. Anyways, before that we had Agent Orange with the song Blood Strains. And that is the original version. I listened to a couple to try to see which one I wanted, and this one just is the best one, in my opinion. From the only album that they have, The Best of Rodney on the ROQ. Before that was TSOL with the song No Time off the album Revenge. Then we had, wow, this was a deep set. We had Bad Brains, Band in DC, from Rock for Light. And then we had Death singing You Are a Prisoner from the album For the Whole World to See. And then, yeah, Dead Kennedys, Moon Over Marin.
1: To start it all off. Goatman.
0: I was telling Sparrow that I owe the Dead Kennedys and like a lot of my punk inspiration music from my older brother, who was just like this ratty little punk dude in high school,
1: who,
0: like freshman year, 14, going around with Jesus Was a Communist patch on the back of his his jacket, carrying around his like broken skateboard. It wasn't broken, but it looked broken.
1: It
0: like his little skateboard, wearing like the biggest jeans ever. He hated everyone. He was just like mad dogging. He's also like 5'6".
1: Amazing.
0: And then
1: it just gets
0: better. Then me in high school, I was a cheerleader working at Brandy Melville with blonde hair.
1: That's the
0: and
1: most
0: I was
1: terrifying
0: like,
1: part.
0: That's my brother, and we listened to punk music together. And so when he would play Dead Kennedys, I would call him the Goat Man, which I didn't know I did until recently when I was talking to my brother about music, because now this is the music that I listen to. Thanks,
1: indeed,
0: DJ Brother.
1: He does have that DJ Brother.
0: DJ Brother.
1: he has that goat-like quality.
0: He does.
1: I love his weird little voice.
0: I know.
1: It's awesome.
0: It's great.
1: It's so good. Okay, we have kind of just like, you want to just keep playing from there?
0: Yeah, I'm just going to keep playing from here. We've got three kind of punk girl stuff, girl punk.
1: And then we have some guest DJ.
0: And we have some guest
1: picks.
0: DJ picks.
1: We got our aforementioned unnamed guest DJ in the studio with us, and then also a pick from, I don't know if we'll have time, but if we have time, maybe to play us out.
0: DJ Jar.
1: DJ Jar, DJ Zoo.
0: DJ Zoo. Okay.
1: Yeah.
0: So now we're going to listen to Love Your Money by Daisy Chainsaw.

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1: With Sparrow.
0: And this is The Skunk. And that finishes our session for tonight. Thank you for listening. Let's go back in quick back rip and listen to everything that we just heard. So that was The Cramps with I Can Hardly Stand It off of the album Off the Bone. Before that was The Tights with the song Cracked off the album Cherry Red Singles Club. Then we had Boris, shout out DJ Zoo, which was in fact 10 minutes long.
1: About half of that song.
0: So I only played 2 minutes of it, but it was so good. And that was Just Abandon Myself. And then we had the Dressin' Dolls with the song Girl Anarchism. Then before that was Adam Drake with This is not right. And we did not play VeggieTales. These are from cards. These are from messages. We had Bratmobile with the song Brat Girl. And then we had Daisy Chainsaw, Love Your Money. And then that was the last set.
1: Yeah.
0: That was it for Lost in the Swamp. And get ready for the next show.
1: I think we only have one more with you ever for both of us.
0: Oh, for both of us. I know. We're both leaving Davis.
1: Which is so...
0: Which means that we're leaving you, loyal listeners.
1: We'll miss you, loyal listeners.
0: I think I'm going to play DJ Zoo's 10-minute song to play us out. Thank you for listening.
1: We'll catch you in 2 weeks.
0: When you are lost in the swamp once again.

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0: My name is Micah Joy, and I'm joined by
1: Kingville. We want to let you know that the following hour of KDVS programming may not be suitable for all audiences, as it may contain material which may be perceived as objectionable. Parental discretion is advised. The views contained in this hour may not reflect the views of KDVS, KDVS sponsors, or the University of California. No way, Jose.
0: Retweet, repost, updo, like, updo, comment.
1: Reddit gold for you. Sorry. Too far. Way too far.
0: That's okay.
1: So we're sort of crossing the pond on this episode, if you will.
0: We're going
1: to Europa.
0: Europa trip. We're doing a little grand old tour.
1: We are going to be going from the closest to the farthest reaches of Europe, aka UK, to Russia.
0: We're doing a trash of the Euro variety for
1: something
0: for
1: like that
0: today. So we got some. What do we got? We got some French.
1: We got French.
0: German.
1: We got German. We got Serbian.
0: Italian.
1: We got some UK.
0: We got
1: Russian. Did we already say that?
0: Yeah. Yeah, we got some stuff.
1: I think
0: so
1: that's,
0: I don't know.
1: Yeah.
0: Keep it a little trashy, a little dirty, a little something.
1: A little, like, experimental.
0: Yeah, a little avant-garde.
1: You're not going to hear this in Berlin. Only here.
0: You are going to hear this only in Davis, California.
1: They're saying it's a new Berlin.
0: Yeah, wake that up.
1: West Berlin, to be exact.
0: Oh.
1: Oh.
0: Where did I place my wall?
1: Where did the wall go?
0: All right.
1: Catch ya. Hope you enjoy.

0: Hello, hello.
1: Hi, how'd we like that?
0: I loved it.
1: I loved it. Speaking of which, that, could you go to it?
0: Yeah.
1: It's just on the side. Just on the left. Okay. That was LR Defender by Bloody Sanji. And before that was Zalozhnik or Hostage by Husky. And before that was Mathematique by Meal B and K the Prodigy. Prodigy indeed for that one.
0: Yeah, prodigious.
1: I want to emphasize Bloody Sanji here sort of shaking up the French trap scene. Shaking up as in being the only person who's a part of it. No, I'm kidding. I'm sure that's not true. But that's my first foray into French trap. And I'm satisfied.
0: French monde, if you will.
1: Yeah. Le monde français. Ooh.
0: Yeah, yeah.
1: Le trap francophone. Ooh. We should just only speak in not English. Bonsoir. Bonsoir, écouteur. Quoi de neuf?
0: I don't speak the French.
1: I don't speak that racket.
0: Yeah, I don't do that nonsense.
1: Okay. But yeah, that was that.
0: Okay. We are going to...
1: We are going to catch you later.
0: Catch you later.
1: We are going to... Au revoir. Au revoir. Oh, à tout à l'heure.

Check. 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That's just shit nobody say, bitch. Ka, ka. Slide to the right, slide to the left. Ka, ka, ka. Slide to the right, slide to the left. I go straight from Italy. Slide to the right, slide to the left. Round off. Yo, Lupin, it's AKO. Indovina. Why?

0: Good morning.
1: Buongiorno.
0: Oh yeah, buongiorno.
1: Buongiorno.
0: Grazie mille.
1: Grazie mille.
0: Yeah, you were just listening to something from the old country, if you will.
1: Italy.
0: Italy.
1: Italia.
0: Yeah, that was New York
1: amore.
0: By Rondo da Sosa.
1: Rondo da Sosa. New York.
0: New York, Sbarros.
1: By New York, by Rondo da Sosa.
0: Right, and before that was Over Mano, a remix of The Goat, The Streets. That was Turn the Page.
1: Over Mano.
0: Over Mano. Ooh, wait, yeah.
1: That kind of does sound Italian.
0: Yeah. And then before that was Giannino.
1: Giovanni.
0: Giannino Giovanni. Lost My Brain was the name of that song. Yeah. And
1: Baraki.
0: That was it. Baraki. I wanted due cappucce. Cappuccine.
1: Due cappuccino.
0: I want one now. Ooh,
1: ooh,
0: I want one.
1: Cappuccino.
0: Ooh, caramel frappuccino.
1: But you have this caramel frappuccino. You see how they make the macchiato? It's a disgrace.
0: It's a disgrace to coffee.
1: It's a disgrace to Italia. Mamma mia.
0: That can't be allowed. That's gotta be like slander or something.
1: Slander of Italians?
0: Dude, yeah, we're gonna get a mail from the president of Italy.
1: Of Italia.
0: Like, I'm very disappointed.
1: I expect a more from you. Our historic allies.
0: Our historic allyship with KDVS Davis.
1: I'm very disappointed. We must we must withdraw.
0: We must withdraw. Okay.
1: Okay. Okay. Let's get into the rest of the set.
0: Right, but first, some messages.
1: Grazie mille.
0: Thank you.
1: Arrivederci.

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Yar, here's some heartening news for you land lovers. According to the American Dietetic Association, eating certain types of seafood twice a week may prevent heart disease, heart attacks, and cardiac arrest. 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Here, omega-3s are found in fish such as sardines, mackerel, and salmon. Here, here, here.

0: 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Take a walk, taste a rest. No, take a rest.
1: I seen you digging a hole in your neighborhood. You're crazy, but you're lazy. No need to live in a need-to. Your troubles must be seen to. See through money like it's paper. With faces I remember. I drink on a daily basis. The way soda cools my temper. It never cools my temper.
0: Walking through the suburbs, they're not exactly love, but you're a cop.

0: Karma, coma.
1: What?
0: Jamaica in Roma. Karma, coma.
1: What?
0: Jamaica in Roma. Karma, coma.
1: What?
0: Jamaica in Roma.

0: Hello.
1: Hello.
0: We're back.
1: That was
0: Blur. That was those blokes.
1: So the band that's better than Oasis. Yeah, I know the ones.
0: Yeah, you know the
1: one. Yeah.
0: That was Stereotypes. And before that was Kasabian.
1: Is that Armenian?
0: Yeah, well, indirectly, it's named after Linda Kasabian, the getaway driver for the Mansons, who was Armenian. So
1: you guys should like disown that guy, right? Like,
0: yeah, probably.
1: That's like not.
0: Well, it's like that's a name thing only. I don't think they were like.
1: Yeah. No. Obviously. I just didn't expect that to be the name of the.
0: Yeah. Right.
1: I didn't expect that to be the guy. Did you see how I peeped that Armenian last name? Ball knowledge, though.
0: Yeah. No. That is ball knowledge.
1: Thank you.
0: Word to the wise. I A N or Y A N last name. That's Armenian, baby. Well, IAN can also be Persian. Shout out Persia.
1: Shout out Persia. Big time.
0: Yeah.
1: Oops to Persia.
0: But the band was Kasabian, and that song was Process Beats. And then before that was Massive Attack, bro.
1: Really?
0: Yeah.
1: That's incredible.
0: That was Karma Coma.
1: That's incredulous.
0: Yeah. Incredulously beautiful. Brilliant.
1: Brilliant.
0: That's what they say over there.
1: Brilliant.
0: Those limey B words.
1: That was Lang.
0: That's Kaj, yeah?
1: That's Lang.
0: That's Lang. All right.
1: All right. Catch you.
0: Later.

0: Good morning.
1: What's up?
0: You are listening to KDVS Davis 90.3 FM. Just a notice for everybody. The following hour of KDVS programming may not be suitable for all audiences as it may contain material which may be perceived as objectionable. Parental discretion is advised. The views contained in this hour may not reflect the views of KDVS, KDVS sponsors, or the University of California. Thank you. This is
1: Chasing Cars
0: with Micah Joy and
1: Kingville.
0: And you were just listening to
1: Rein Raus by Rammstein.
0: Rammstein.
1: And before that was Kucha by Porto Morto. And before that was Nico Kaoya by Idoli. Little bit of a language shift there. We got some Serbian, we got some German.
0: Oh yeah, we got a taster of the Eastern Curtain, the Eastern Front, the Iron Curtain, the, well
1: not neither of them actually.
0: No. So,
1: neither Serbia nor Germany, but you know.
0: Oops.
1: Around there. Neighbors of the Iron Curtain.
0: Right, same neighborhood.
1: Affected by the Iron. Well, part of Germany, no?
0: Yeah.
1: Yeah.
0: So.
1: And then Serbia, like in name, you know, socialist,
0: yeah,
1: communist,
0: like
1: Slavic,
0: dip the toe in the pool.
1: Orthodox, the like, that ilk. As
0: close enough. As good as makes no difference.
1: We can round up.
0: As, yeah.
1: Second world.
0: Yeah.
1: So there you go.
0: Right.
1: So.
0: Anyway.
1: Dipped our toes into the second world there. Is that like,
0: is like,
1: that's like all right to say.
0: First and a half.
1: That's like the actual definition of it.
0: First and a half world.
1: No. It's or, actually second world. It's like.
0: No, yeah. Second world is a thing.
1: Yeah. That's like the actual meaning of it. Like third world is like a completely different meaning than when it originally started.
0: Yeah. But I think second world is like direct influence by.
1: Second world is like a dead term now. It's only first and third world.
0: Yeah,
1: nobody
0: actually says that.
1: Nobody says that, but I like to say it.
0: I've been trying to bring it back.
1: Yeah, me too. I've been saying second world.
0: Yeah.
1: Let's see who knows what it means. It's a sort of barometer for the people you're with, if
0: yeah,
1: they know what
0: yeah.
1: second world. So for those who don't know, second world refers to like communist influenced countries.
0: Uh-oh.
1: And the first world is like the West, like allied forces.
0: Right.
1: And then the third world is everyone else.
0: NATO loyalists.
1: History lesson. Yeah. Yeah. Basically. That's the actual meaning of first and third world. And that's why the word.
0: So study up, everybody.
1: Study up.
0: Pop quiz next time.
1: Yeah. We're going to be testing everyone on that knowledge.
0: And we make sure to read your books. We're going to be reading about the.
1: We will be doing AP Euro.
0: Yeah. AP. Yeah.
1: AP, isn't it pronounced gyro?
0: All right.
1: Okay, wow.
0: F-haristo.
1: F-haristo.
0: Well, see you on the
1: Teşekkür
0: other side.
1: Teşekkür ederim.

0: Hi.
1: Hey.
0: So
1: what's
0: Ooh. Lay down. Street DJ. What's that? What is that guy's name? The one who like walks around New York and like,
1: I have no idea. I know exactly who you're talking about. The whole setup, it's like strapped on him.
0: He's like, make a
1: fire beat.
0: I'll make you a beat right now. Get on the mic. And then all of them
1: Did you see the one with the cellist? Or the violin
0: player?
1: Oh,
0: yeah, the like electric.
1: That was electric cello.
0: That
1: was crazy.
0: It was insane.
1: The guy was crazy too, and the girl had the vocals.
0: Yeah.
1: Gee whiz.
0: Ethereal production. Apologies.
1: Yeah, that was good.
0: So the songs that we were hearing last you heard was Martina Topley Bird featuring Tricky called Raga. And then before that was Mojo, What I Mean. And then before that was La Caution by... No, the song, that's who it was by. And the song was Te A La Ment. And then... That was it. That was everything.
1: That's so wonderful.
0: Right?
1: That's so wonderful.
0: Yeah, wow.
1: I am in awe. I'm awestruck. I'm struck by awe.
0: That's awesome.
1: Arrivederci.
2: Arrivederci. Ciao, bella.
1: Ciao, bella. Grazie mille.

0: What's up?
1: Okay, so that was Boys by MIA. Before that was Gorilla by Lil Sims. Before that was Bichu Tvoya Devoyka by
0: K2.
1: Yes, and before that was Ulice Male Nisu za Devoyke by Grupa Aska.
0: And there you have it.
1: There you have it. Sort of a cute little cheeky lineup.
0: Yeah, that was a little like, that was kind of like a FIFA lineup.
1: Thanks.
0: I'm like, it's like the vibe of everyone's out and about. And
1: like whoop whoop, yeah. It's time for Africa Tango.
0: Oh, I love that one. No, just because I is like really fond memories. It reminds me because I was in Armenia in the summer in 2014, so that was just like everywhere. So that song is like,
1: that's twin credible.
0: Right. Okay.
1: I'm just saying, it's twin credible.
0: Thanks. We're gonna play some more songs now.
1: Okay. Bye.
0: Ciao, Bella.

geezers need excitement. If their lives don't provide them this, they incite violence. Common sense. Simple common sense. Geezers need excitement. If their lives don't provide them this, they incite violence. Common sense. Simple common sense.

0: Hi, hello.
1: Hey.
0: Welcome back.
1: Hey, welcome on back.
0: Hope everybody's having a...
1: resplendent evening.
0: Resplendent, cozy...
1: Isn't that not... can't that word not be used like that? We've talked about this before. Yeah. That was actually a pivotal moment.
0: It was a pivotal moment. Because it was like... the odds were crazy.
1: Yeah.
0: But yeah, it can be used like that.
1: Okay. Resplendent. Incredible.
0: So yeah, hope everybody is feeling that way. You were just listening to PJ Harvey, the late, the great. Well, not the late, actually. PJ Harvey is alive. I don't know why I said that.
1: Incredible.
0: Victory. Before that was Lily Allen. Nan, you're a window shopper. Park the bus because you don't know how to drive. And before that was The Streets. Geezers Need Excitement. And before that was Playmo with 1977. A little French. A little...
1: incroyable.
0: Yeah, vraiment. All right.
1: Messages time. Time for some messages, then for some musica.
0: Yep. Ciao. Later.
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That's January, April, July, and late September. You will be fully trained over 6 to 8 weeks, then complete volunteer hours, spend some time in studio, and take a written test. After that, you can apply for a show for the next quarter. Being a DJ on the radio changed my life. Maybe it will change yours too.

0: What up?
1: Aww.
0: Yeah.
1: Aww.
0: The end is nigh.
1: That was Nemekitapa by Jacques Brel. Before that was Odlazak by Arsen Dedic. And before that was Teško mi je zaboravit tebe by Branko Mataja. Sad send off.
0: Yeah. A little sad. Yeah. In my feelings.
1: In my feelings. This is for the last time tonight, KDVS Davis 90.3 FM. This has been Chasing Cars.
0: I'm Micah Joy.
1: And I'm Kingville.
0: And we will see you later.
1: Later,
0: we're
1: Gator.
0: We're going to send you off with some Charles Aznavour.
1: Bonsoir. Bonne nuit.
0: Bonsoir. Bonne nuit.
1: Bonne nuit.

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6: 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Washing hands prevents illnesses and spread of infections to others.
7: Germs from unwashed hands can get into foods and drinks while people prepare or consume them. 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
8: Germs from unwashed hands can be transferred to other objects like handrails, tabletops, or toys, and then transferred to another person's hands.
9: 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Germs can get into the body through the eyes, nose, and mouth and make us sick.
10: Scrubbing your hands for at least 20 seconds removes more germs from hands than washing for shorter periods.
11: 20 seconds? That's so long. What do I do in that time?
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13: You could have washed your hands for the amount of time you've been listening to this message.
11: All right. I get it now. I'll keep this in mind. In case someone I know chooses not to wash their hands, it's not me, guys. Say, do you know where the nearest sink is?

Hello, hello. You just heard the song Worlds by Neil Young, the Canadian Neil Young. Prior to that, you heard Cracked Actor by David Bowie. And then prior to that, the first song of tonight, or of this show, you heard Blade by D'Angelo and Francis off of the soundtrack to the movie Blade. It's a beloved staple of techno soundtracks. I just watched Blade a few weeks ago. I thought it was fun. And I thought it'd be a fun way to start off the show and start off the new day. And to the 73-year-old caller who thought otherwise, don't know what to tell you. This is KDVS Davis at 90.3 FM. I am Moose. This is my show, Sense of Superiority. I'm just going to play a lot of fun songs. Some good, some awesome. I don't believe in a good or bad song, though, so I take that back. Anyway, all songs are just neutral, man. No, I'm just kidding. The last two songs, or the songs, two songs after Blade, David Bowie, Neil Young song, pertain to the film that I also just recently watched, With Nail and I. I feel like they fit the vibe. It's about two actors, unemployed actors, who are alcoholics. It's sort of a stoner-esque British comedy. Hence, Cracked Actor. I have two more songs based off that movie, and I'll play the first one right now. This is by arguably the greatest guitarist of all time, who features frequently on the soundtrack for With Nail and I. This is Little Wing by Jimi Hendrix. Enjoy.

That song was A Whiter Shade of Pale, live at the Fillmore in 1971 by King Curtis. Really cool song, featured on the With Nail and I soundtrack, as well as, well, not this Jimi Hendrix song, but before that was Little Wing by the Jimi Hendrix Experience. I think Along the Watchtower and Voodoo Child are featured on that film soundtrack. Really fun film. Rewatched it this last weekend. I'd recommend it. Won't talk too much about it. There's honestly not much to talk about it. Just, as I mentioned, two sort of unemployed guys living in London who take a, they end up taking a trip out into the countryside. Yes. Tonight's show won't be focusing on one film. I'll probably, there'll be one film I'm focusing on many different films. There is one big film that I'm going to be talking about at the end of the show. But for now, just a few songs here and there, and connecting them to movies that I've watched recently or that I really like. That's the name, or that's the concept of my show, Sense of Superiority. Just a reminder, the following hours of KVS programming may not be suitable for all audiences, as they may contain material which may be perceived as objectionable. Parental discretion is advised. Views contained in this hour do not reflect the views of KDVS, KDVS sponsors of the University of California. With that said, play a grunge song that I don't think is very well known. In fact, yeah, it's a B-side. KDVS Davis 90.3 FM. Here we go.

That song was Frogs by Alice in Chains. I recently rewatched the film Clerks. I hadn't seen it in probably 10 years, and I did not really like it. I think it gets worse every time I see it. But oh well. That's what happens sometimes. Yes, but there is a Alice in Chains song in the intro. Forgetting which one. I'm normally actually not a big fan of the song, but I liked it in the movie. And I thought, you know, there's a good amount of Alice in Chains songs I like. Throw one in here. That's all I had. I don't really care to talk about Clerks. I wouldn't watch it if you don't want to watch it. I don't know. I don't want to tell you to do anything. Just doesn't really hold up. I actually didn't. I don't think I laughed during it. And I wanted to. It is cool, though, as it seems fully independent. Very, very low budget, which was cool for the time. Anyway, yeah, I'll just get back into the music. Got four songs, three songs coming up, each pertaining to the same film. And I'll be back after Moose, KDBS Davis.

0: That last song was Who Am I by Country Joe and the Fish. Not to be confused with DJ the Fish. Two different. Well, as far as I'm aware, two different people. And then for that, another song called Who Am I by the OJs. And then the first song you heard this block was The Naked Camera by Herbie Hancock off of the Blow Up soundtrack, which I found out today that he did. Really like that Herbie Hancock song. One of the other movies I recently rewatched was Tropic Thunder, which continues to hold up, in my opinion. And I don't know, Who Am I? There's a big topic throughout the film about the main characters and who they truly are, not the character they are. And The Naked Camera, I don't know why I picked that one. I think it has to do something with the film in some way. It's because they're like meant to be making a film, but they're not. I don't know. Anyway, yeah, great movie, Tropic Thunder. Just really funny. And some of the things that people consider controversial, I don't know. Maybe they are. I think they're very close to being wrong or incorrect, but they aren't. Well, I don't know. Maybe they teeter the line. Let's say that. Yes, KBS Davis 90.3 FM. Coming up on the top of the hour, halfway through Sense of Superiority. Yes, I'll have some words from the station here, and then we'll get into the next film. Trying to think. Maybe later on I'll go through all the movies I've seen besides the ones that I've mentioned. All right, here's some words from the station.
1: KDVS would like to remind listeners to be cautious while passing cyclists on the road. California law requires a standard minimum distance of 3 feet between any part of the motor vehicle and any part of the bicycle or its operator. Slow down if needed. If you can't maintain a 3-foot distance, slow down even further to safely pass the cyclist. Give even more space when overtaking on narrow roads, in poor weather conditions, or when the cyclist is making a sudden movement. Please treat cyclists as other vehicles on the road and give them the necessary space to ride safely. This message is brought to you by the Safety Inclined DJs at KDVS 90.3 FM.
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That was I Want to Kill Your Boyfriend by The Dwarves. Prior to that, you heard Lesbian Nun, also by The Dwarves, off the exact same album, one after another. They're a minute each, so I wanted to play two of them. Before that, you heard Burn, She Devil Burn by The Cramps. Before that, you heard She's Like Heroin to Me by The Gun Club. And then the first song you heard, one of my favorite songs, Union City Blue by Blondie. Now, I did make a small mistake. I meant to play She's Like Heroin to Me by The Gun Club with the songs pertaining to Tropic Thunder. That is because Jack Black's character in the film is a drug addict, and also heroin, it just plays a huge role in the plot. And I actually really like Jack Black. Maybe not personally. I know he's done some weird stuff. Maybe his parents have or something. Nothing necessarily. I don't know exactly. But I do find him quite funny. And just a good actor. I like when he plays more serious stuff. Anyway, other than that, oh, and I was going to say this way earlier, by the way. I'm going to say it now. I played Little Wing, for anyone who missed it. It's the fourth song of my show, so about an hour ago. Forgot to mention the Glockenspiel, which is prevalent throughout the song, is played by Jimi Hendrix himself, and that's, I found that recently. There's a cool documentary about, or not documentary, a little interview with the producer of that song, who I don't know off the top of my head, talking about how he learned the Glockenspiel and, or started playing it for the first time, and 20 minutes later was ready to record for the song. Anyway, back to what you just heard. These four songs, minus the Gun Club song, all pertain or connect to the movie She-Devil, a 1989 film, I guess starring Meryl Streep. Watched this weekend as well. Really good movie, I have to say. So yeah, I played that Burn, She-Devil Burn by The Cramps, just about the title of the film. The film is about a husband and wife who the husband cheats on his wife and with another woman and ends up leaving his family, and it follows the now divorced wife, her attempt to get revenge and ruin his life. Meryl Streep plays the mistress. I'm trying to find the actress that plays. I believe it's Elizabeth Peters. Not super well known. I want to give a huge shout out to Linda Hunt. This is an actress who, I guess her biggest film was either She-Devil, Dune, 1984 Dune, or Pocahontas, or Popeye, actually. The Robert Altman Popeye. She's awesome in this film. She's by far my favorite character. I won't spoil. She's 4'9". She has a form of I forget, some sort of syndrome, but she is awesome, and I kind of want to watch more movies with her in it. But yeah, fun movie. Let's see, I played, for some reason I thought there was nuns in this film. There aren't any, but the energy of Lesbian Nun goes very well with the film. And then I Want to Kill Your Boyfriend, she doesn't want him dead, I'll spoil that much, but something pretty close.
And then that Blondie song, Union City Blue. Film kind of takes place in, like, New York, New Jersey suburbs, or out suburbs near New York. And then some parts in the city. Might take place in, like, the Hamptons or something. I'm not sure, but I just love this Blondie song. It really fits the vibe of the film, I think. And I just watched the music video for the first time today. And it's pretty, pretty fun. Union City referring to the New Jersey city, right across from Manhattan. That's where the music video is filmed. There's like helicopter shots, really fun. Yes, do I have anything else to say about She-Devil? Meryl Streep's great. It's free on YouTube if you're interested. Okay, I think that's pretty much it besides the next film that I have to cover, which will be the main film for tonight's show, which is on I Love Boosters, I believe is the name of it. Yes, just came out this week, a Boots Riley film about professional shoplifters who embark on a wild adventure as they target a cutthroat fashion mogul. Yeah, about Boosters. Takes place in Oakland and San Francisco. Starring Kiki Palmer. Lakeith Stanfield. He's in a couple other Boots Riley films. Talk more about the film later. I've also seen Sorry to Bother You. There's some parts of the film I liked, some I didn't. But yeah, let's hear some songs first, and then I'll come back and talk about that. Just a reminder, the next hour of KDBS programming may not be suitable for all audiences, as it may contain material which may be perceived as objectionable. Parental discretion is advised. The views contained in this hour do not reflect the views of KDBS, KDBS sponsors, or the University of California. They reflect mine, Moose's views. Okay. Here is a song by The Coop, which is Boots Riley's group, I believe, named after the film. It came out well before it, though. Here we go.

You're listening to Car Thief, or rather just heard Car Thief, by the Beastie Boys off of Paul's Boutique. Prior to that, you heard Thief of Fire by the Pop Group, and I Love Boosters by The Coup. I think I said Coop earlier. Sometimes it's hard to read things. I'm also not familiar with The Coup very much. First time I've heard their work. Yes, all three of the songs have to do with the film I Love Boosters. Both quite obvious, talk about thief, stealing, and just fit the vibe of the film. Talked a little bit about it already, but the film's about a group of women who work together to shoplift clothing. And one of them wants to be like a fashion designer and really admires this one designer. And might be some sort of, I'll try not to spoil too much, but yes, I did really like the overall vibe of the film, the use of color. Props, sort of surreal silliness, over-the-topness. I also really like the film's setting, Oakland and San Francisco, but I wish there was more of that. I didn't really love Boots Riley's Sorry to Bother You, but I also have watched it a few times, so somehow his films I keep watching. I feel the same with I Love Boosters. I'd recommend seeing it if you're interested. Even though I didn't really love the film, Boots Riley tries to do a sort of apply Marxist philosophy and or sort of sneak it into the plot, and it feels very halfway done. It doesn't feel complete. Also, the Marxism in question is sci-fi. It's used, there's like a gadget that does dialectical materialism. It's just a bit silly and not, I don't know. It didn't feel complete. Also, Lakeith Stanfield, I mentioned, is in the film. I really liked his character, very funny, but he doesn't go anywhere. It feels, again, incomplete. Will Poulter is also in this film. He's really funny. He actually might be one of the funniest. Taylor Page plays one of the main characters. She was really good. Some of the casting fell off as well. Don Cheadle's in this. He's actually pretty funny. I didn't know it was him because he wears a lot of prosthetic makeup. I did like its critique on art and maybe fashion as a whole, which I'm not too familiar with. But yeah, I'd still recommend seeing it and engaging with it. I think it is trying something and saying something that is, that in itself is cool. I don't really like what it's saying, or I don't think it's saying what it's trying to say very well. But hey, can't hate on someone for trying. I'm glad it's out in theaters, though. Anyway, as I mentioned, the film takes place in Oakland, so the next few songs, let's see, next five songs, and actually, maybe all the rest songs of tonight's show will all be from people from Oakland or the East Bay area. I think so. One I'm not sure about, but with that being said, I'm excited for this block.
these are all, I think, pretty really good songs. So if you feel like vibing out, whatever that means, I don't know, connecting with the music, I think these songs would be the best. What am I saying? I don't know. Just enjoy the music if you'd like. 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Peace.

0: That was Weebies getting down by Graham Central Station. Before that, you heard I Knew How It Would Feel to Be Free by Cold Blood. Before that, you heard Yes We Can by the Pointer Sisters. And then the first song was Below Us, All the City Lights by Tower of Power. All four bands from the 60s and 70s from Oakland. That I really like that Cold Blood song, Linda Pence, or Lydia Pence. Really cool singer. I have one more song tonight by Greg Adams, who I believe was also in Graham Central Station. But yeah, awesome music coming out of Oakland during this period. These are all, I think, actually early 70s too. But this Greg Adams is after he was in the band. Okay, last song. What's your name? Your DJ?
1: C-Light. C-Light.
0: Sorry?
1: C-Light is okay.
0: Well, I don't... Sorry, but the next DJ, guaranteed they're going to play bangers, bro. So stay tuned if you'd like. Okay. Sorry, let me get it prepped. Dead air.

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You are listening to KDVS Davis 90.3 FM. Just a reminder, the following hour of KDVS program may not be suitable for all audiences as it may contain materials which may be perceived as objectionable. Parental discretion is advised. The views contained in this hour may not reflect the views of KDVS, KDVS sponsors, or the University of California. 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I am DJ C-Light, subbing in for QPR tonight. The song you just heard was Kiss Kiss Kiss by Now I'm Young and Royal 44, featuring the boys' member Sonu, for the 12th season of the TV competition Show Me the Money. Before that was Sexier by NCT subunit NCT JNJM from their first mini album Both Sides. Before that was Love Game by Lo G and The Ling. Before that was Mantra by Jenny from her album Ruby. Before that was Saki by Le Sserafim featuring Aaliyah's interlude from Le Sserafim's album Pure Flow Part 1. And at the beginning of the block was Go by Cortez from their album Color Outside the Lines. Up next will be Extra L by Jenny and Dochi.

0: Hello, welcome back. You are listening to KDVS Davis 90.3 FM. I am BJ Sealight, subbing in for QPR tonight. The song you just heard was Good Thing by Idol from their album We Are. Before that was Three, originally by Britney Spears, but covered by Girls' Generation's member Sunny at the 2011 Girls' Generation tour. Before that was Reason by Kai from his self-titled first mini album. Before that was Wiggle Wiggle by Hello Venus, and at the beginning of the block was Extra L by Blackpink member Jennie and Dochi. Up next will be Like Jennie, also by Blackpink Jennie.
1: Come on, it's gonna be fucking hard.

Yeah.

Hello, welcome back. You're listening to KDVS Davis 90.3 FM. Just a reminder, the following hours of KDVS programming may not be suitable for all audiences as it may contain materials which may be perceived as objectionable. Parental discretion is advised. The views contained in this hour may not reflect the views of KDVS, KDVS sponsors, or the University of California. The song you just heard was the remix version of Telefono by PH1, Haon, Uriko, Child, Jay Park, CK, Trail, and Big Naughty from the album Higher Red Tape. Before that was King by GOT7 members Jin Young and Bam Bam from GOT7 album And Me Edition. Before that was the remix version of B.I. by B.I., which he performed live at Icon's Japan Dome Tour in 2017. Before that was Cold Blooded by Jessie, and at the beginning of the block was Like Jennie by Blackpink member Jennie from her debut album Ruby. Up next will be First Love by After School.

Hello, welcome back. You are listening to KDVS Davis 90.3 FM. The song you just heard was Nothing on Me by Kai from his self-titled first mini album. Before that was Creep by AT's Son from AT's Golden Hour Part 3 in Your Fantasy Edition album. Before that was Lovesick Game by Zero Base One from their album Never Say Never. Before that was Get You So Guemoy by The Link featuring Hoivu, and at the beginning of the block was First Love by After School from their 6 maxi single. Up next will be Drip Drop by SHINee member Taemin.

Hello, welcome back. You're listening to KDVS Davis 90.3 FM. I am DJ C-Light, subbing in for QPR tonight. The song you just heard was I Like That by Sistar from their album Insane Love. Before that was Merotic by TVXQ from their fourth album of the same name. Before that was Cream Soda by EXO from their seventh album Exist. Before that was She Is by SHINee member Jonghyun from his first album of the same name. And at the beginning of the block was Drip Drop by SHINee's Taemin from his first album Press It. Up next will be Miniskirt by AOA.

Hello, welcome back. You are listening to KDVS Davis 90.3 FM. I am DJ C Light, stepping in for QPR. The song you just heard was Deepen by Brave Girls. Before that was Marionette by Stellars. Before that was One More by Fiestar. Before that was Touch My Body by Sister from their album Touch and Move. Before that was Cream by EXID from their first full album Street. And at the beginning of the block was Miniskirt by AOA. I will go ahead and introduce the final four song for this time slot. Up first will be Normal by BTS from their latest album Arirang. After that will be F Up by IOI member Chunsumi from her album Game Plan. After that will be MIA by Cat's Eye from their mini album Beautiful Chaos. And finally will be BHYT, also known as Baby Hold You Tight, by Just Be from their album Snow Angel. Thank you so much for listening, and may happiness always be with you.

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0: Welcome back to Trap House JBL with DJ Pickles.
1: Aww.
0: What?
1: Yeah, I'm going to miss this.
0: Ew. I can't even look at you.
1: DJ work log and realizing that this trap house has gone evicted.
0: Wait, you didn't even... Wait, can you log in?
1: Yeah, I can log in.
0: Okay, wait. You do that while
1: I'll just tell you my stuff on air.
0: Wait, while I say, you're listening to KDBS Davis.
1: I need a keyboard.
0: The following hour of KDBS programming may not be suitable for all audiences as it may contain material which may be perceived as objectionable. Wait, do not do that. Switch spots with me. What's wrong with you? Okay, the following hour of KDBS programming may not be suitable for all audiences as it may contain material which may be perceived as objectionable. Parental discretion is advised. The views contained in this hour may not reflect the views of KDBS, KDBS sponsors, or the University of California. Yeah, we're feeling a little bit sentimental today because it is the last show of the quarter for Trap House JBL, and it's the end of an era for DJ Manigarmer and I.
1: Dude, don't even get me started, bro. The tears are gonna come running. Dude. What? Oh my gosh. Burn KDBS. Burn KDBS.
0: Stop.
1: Wait, what are these requirements, bro?
0: Wait, no, you're... Okay, anyways. I hope everybody had a very restful weekend. 3-day weekend was much needed for everybody, I think. I felt like kind of a lazy slob, but maybe it was deserved. I had a very busy quarter, so I think this was the first weekend where I genuinely just, like, laid in bed and, like, didn't do anything.
1: Boy.
0: What?
1: Just say you didn't get invited, nothing.
0: Wait, even if I didn't get an invite to anything, bro, I didn't go to houseboats. No one else is throwing if everyone's at houseboats.
1: Yeah. Or
0: it was
1: no
0: a weekend of
1: shit.
0: Peace. What are you doing? Press it.
1: Where'd it go?
0: Wait, it's the same place.
1: Yeah, it's too late.
0: Okay.
1: No one's throwing.
0: Anyways, let's hope that Spinach Ron is working today, because I'm very excited. I usually try to play like some electronic. I've tried so hard to find house, which is why I'm actually really excited to play this first song that I literally found just laying around, not even in the shelves or anything. Because I love house music, but I don't know. I chose to play like a little bit of very like mainstream rock today, which will be fun. So we'll see. Any other last thoughts before we play some music?
1: Dude, you see Hecking Davis, bro.
0: Mm-hmm.
1: Is okay. You know, be perfect right now. This could happen. This could happen too. Someone's listening, and they hear my calls, and they're like, "I'm gonna help this guy out, bro." I don't know how you're moving out, but I'm trying to move out a day later, and they're gonna make me pay like $150 to stay like a night to do that.
0: That is $55 per night.
1: 55?
0: That's what I thought.
1: Wait, that's what Elon told me, but he might be like fear-mongering me. But anyway, I like try apply for it for free, and then I get denied, and they just send me this hyperlink to this
0: boring
1: PDF. This PDF, and it just says, "Sorry, you were denied being able to stay," and then a list of all the hotels in Davis. Isn't that insane?
0: Wait, that's funny.
1: Yeah, and like their rates and whatnot. Anyway, call in right now if you want to house me, DJ Manigarmer, and you know, I'll make it worth your while. All right, bye.

like dogs? Do you have the time and resources to adopt a dog of your very own? Hi, this is DJ Dog Juice. When I'm not here in the studio,

Sacramento County, you can visit the city shelter on Front Street

0: Okay. Let's get into the music that I played. Holy transition on the last one. I probably gave whiplash to some people with how abrupt of a difference in music that was. So that's my bad. But, okay. That most recent one that you guys listened to was Cut My Hair by Big Thief off of their release Two Hands. Right before that, Step On Me by The Cardigans off the release First Band on the Moon. Before that, The Way It Is by The Strokes off the release Room on Fire. And then that first one in that block was Relax by Crystal Waters off the release The Best of Crystal Waters. And then when we started our show, we played a little bit of jazz. And that was Monk's Dream by Charles Ruggiero. Off the release Charles Ruggiero Plays a Monk Live! Exclamation point at the Baked Potato. Do you know what the Baked Potato is?
1: Little Andy, soften her newborn skin.
0: I do like that Big Thief song.
2: No, I don't know what the Baked Potato is.
0: I'm pretty sure it's like a really famous jazz club. I'm probably going to sound like I'm LARPing since I'm not confident in that answer, but...
2: What a... interesting name. Because the Baked Potato, it's like a food, so you wouldn't really expect it to be a place. You know what's interesting though?
0: What?
2: Baked potatoes are good, so maybe you could connotate that it was a good place.
0: But that's subjective though. Some people think baked potatoes are bad and evil.
2: But some people think jazz is bad. Wait, did your parents ever like not let you listen to select music because it's evil?
0: To what music?
2: Like select music, like rock and roll or something. Cause it's, or like certain forms of media, like you can't interact with because it's evil.
0: My mom, when my brother and my sister were little, would make them listen to like Kids Bop and like the like Disney Channel music or whatever. But then with me, like she just let me like listen to the regular radio. There wasn't really any like restrictions.
2: Yeah, you were like a lost cause.
0: Yeah, she kind of gave up. No, I'm just kidding. Shout out to my mom. She did a very good job raising me, guys. Do not be fooled. Wait, I just like, okay, sorry to change the subject. I just want to talk about Relax by Crystal Waters so bad because I can't even tell you how much I love that song. It's like on my Instagram profile. Like that's the song that I picked for my Instagram profile.
2: What does that mean?
0: Like, you know how, like, on Instagram you can choose just, like, one song that shows up on your, like, profile?
2: No, I didn't even know that was a feature.
0: Wait, yeah, it's really cool. But that's my song, bro.
2: It's pretty dope.
0: Yeah. And actually, like, a very close friend of mine came up to me the other day. When I, like, first put it into, she was like, oh my god, I love that song. And then we bonded over it, and we jumped up and down for joy, and we gave each other a big fat hug. Sigh. Okay. Do you want
2: to? Yeah, but it's so far. DJ Pickle's trying to make me get up and walk like a bajillion feet to the CD thing.
0: Genuinely, like less than 6 feet.
2: Wait, I'll just sing. It's okay. I'll just sing. Wait, just give me a song. Wait, we have Radiohead on.
0: Wait, I turned my mic off. I turned your mic off.
2: Wait.
0: I turned it off.
2: Wait.
0: I turned it off. Wait. No one can hear you. No one can hear you. No, I'm looking right now and I'm talking.
2: Ah. On my solo show, I was totally using the wrong mic.
0: Are you so serious? Oh my god. Go put your music in.
2: Wait, it's okay. Let me just sing a little bit of Radiohead.
0: Wait, no. I want to go home.
2: Wait, the time is not going to go by any faster.
0: Yeah, but...
2: with normal music.
0: I wanna play my music.
2: Wait.
0: So once I get your... What? No, you're actually not singing.
2: I can sing Indian rubber.
0: No. No, that's what I'm playing.
2: Yeah, I can sing
0: no.
2: it.
0: No, go put your music in.
2: Okay, gosh.
0: Every time I come and clock in to do the show, I genuinely feel like I'm clocking in to babysit someone who's in their terrible twos. And every day I come to work and he grabs my hair with his sticky Cheerio fingers and just runs around and blows raspberries. And it's honestly petrifying what I have to go through sometimes. Oh, sorry. You could take that out. Anyways, I know I lucky dodged the moving out topic earlier, but now I want to complain about it. So I'm actually really stressed. I don't know why it's 24 hours after your last final, because I have so much stuff and I don't know what I'm going to do, but I don't think they know about Baus.
2: Nah.
0: Let me tell you a little story about seven friends who made a big jump and decided to live together. That's us. No, that's gross. You can't say that. You can't say that about Baus.
2: What?
0: You can't say that about Baus. Like, that's like seven of your closest friends. That's so weird.
2: Dude, you can't say that stuff is gross here.
0: Because you're saying that about me, Alyssa. Like, that's... Oh, sorry. I'm not supposed to say names. Wait, but that's... No, that's...
2: Wait.
0: That's gross. Just don't.
2: Talk to them, not to me.
0: Okay, well, you're kind of distracting. Oh, my God. Oh, my God. Oh, my God. Anyways, so, yeah. Seven of us are very, very close friends who will be living together next year. And I'm super excited. I think everyone's super excited, but a little bit apprehensive because we're squeezing into a four-bedroom house, and I don't know how that's going to go.
2: Swimmingly.
0: But low-key, like, when DJ Manigarmer and I first, like, started coming to KVBS, we, like, talked to these two people who had their show while we were, like...
2: I actually saw Spear the other day.
0: Really? We were, like, talking to these two people who had their show, and they gave us such wise advice about living with your friends, but... Oh, I don't know. It's a harsh reality, but... Okay.
2: All right. Let's hope this stuff sounds good.
0: One or two.
2: Let's do...
0: Wait, no, like, which one are you going to press play on?
2: No, we'll do Dancing on the Moon.
0: Hello. Oh, so one?
2: No, two.
0: Oh, my God. That's literally... Okay. I see what you're saying. Okay, bye, guys.

0: Sweet. All right.
1: I'm gonna play some stuff, like some cards for y'all after I back rap. Days of Loneliness was our last song by Just Deserts. Pretty sad. Then it was 9-Pound Hammer by the Dickle Brothers and Choke Enough by Oklu. Then it was Give You the Praise by the LA Mass Choir and Dancing on the Moon with the infamous String Dusters. And our very first song to start us off, talking about Mary's life in Washington.
2: Yeah.
1: Was
2: it actually Washington?
1: It was Washington, yeah.
2: I didn't catch that part. I thought she was just keeping it broad.
1: Was Mary, Don't You Weep by Linda Allen.
2: I think that was genuinely like my favorite song that we've played all quarter.
1: It was really good. Very, very talented. Now I'm gonna play some Drake.
2: God.
1: Kidding. But stay tuned for that if you're wondering what I mean by that.
2: If you'd like.
1: Yeah, if you'd like. Okay. Is there anything I can say to you guys?
2: Gosh. Oh, this is so painful.
1: Actually, I miscarried.
2: Stop. Dude, that's me. This music says not.
1: Wait, it's going straight to cards.

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1: Imagine talking on air with underrepresented communities,
0: reviewing movies,
1: or even singing live karaoke. 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
0: And as you can tell, the possibilities are endless.
1: If you're interested, please email us at programming@kdvs.org.

0: Okay.
1: Bella Stahl.
2: Oh, okay. Well, I recently went to Target. This is actually like important to me. Like, this means something to me. So important, mind you, that I posted about this twice on my spam account. But if you guys would like to, and you go to Target, there's this little toy. This actually like has a deeper like meaning in society too, because like genuinely when I thought about it, it made me sad. There's like this new like gaming device where you can play Fruit Ninja, but like to slice the fruit, you genuinely move your arms, and it is so fun. But like to think about the fact that this is marketed toward kids, it's definitely because like this new generation just like doesn't play outside, and like they don't move around. They kind of just like sit there on their iPad. So they're like trying to figure out ways to like get them active, which is like great that this is a thing now. But the fact that it's like at this point is so sad. 'Cause like I don't know, like I have niece and nephews. And wait, you. You open the door. And I feel like they play outside a good amount, but I guess like times have changed. Even when I was younger, I think I was at the like start of like iPad kid era. So maybe I just didn't see the worst of it, but who knows? Okay.
0: Wait, but do you like it's a company though? Like they're gonna make a product that adheres to like the most consumers.
2: What that mean?
0: Like, I don't really think that the company is doing it out of like the kindness of the heart to like get kids outside. They're probably just doing it like if there's a consumer base for it.
2: Wait, like either way, like it had to have been enough of an issue for them to like even fake remedy it, you know?
0: But it's like not like.
2: Like there's definitely parents who are like, oh, my kids aren't like going out and playing and they're not moving.
0: Oh, so you're saying there's like a market for the product because the parents would buy it for the kids who aren't going outside and moving?
2: Wait, yeah.
0: Wait, I disagree. Kids definitely don't play outside anymore, but they definitely like go outside with their friends.
2: So then who do you think is buying this?
0: Nobody, bro.
2: I mean,
0: Wait.
2: somebody has to be.
0: Fruit Ninja?
2: Yeah, there's like other games, but I like the Fruit Ninja one.
0: Is it like a giant stand?
2: It's like on your TV. It's like a gaming console.
0: Interesting.
2: Yeah.
0: Dude, I went to my friend's house and he had like an old not Just Dance, but what's it? Or yeah.
2: But yeah,
0: Wait.
2: Just Dance is really fun.
0: The one with the pad that it's like the four arrows.
2: Wait, Dance Dance Revolution?
0: Yeah, Dance Dance Revolution.
2: Wait, Dance Dance Revolution is really fun.
0: That was so much fun. It's so hard though.
2: Yeah, I have heard that it's hard.
0: I wish I could have something like that. And then I would never go outside again. And that would be all I do. Anyway. All right. We're playing music now.
2: Ah, big sigh. Okay. Bye, everybody.

Hey, hello? Can you guys hear me? Alright. Sweet. Sweet. Sweet. Whoa, that's way better. So. This is KVS Davis. And. Okay. The following hour of KVS programming may not be suitable for all audiences, as it may contain material which may be perceived as objectionable. Parental discretion is advised. The views contained this hour may not reflect the views of KVS, KVS sponsors, or the University of California. You ready here first? The songs just played was Night Owl by System 7, Helix by System 22, Return of the Mutant Camels by Slow Poison, and that's it. Hopefully, we all have a good day today. I feel like I totally woke up on the wrong side of the bed. Today's gonna beat me up, but it'll be okay. And I hope whoever's listening will also be okay and have a fine, awesome day. All right. Bye.

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1: Let me explain. This ugliness, this cruelty, this repulsiveness, it will all die out. And now, I cry for all that is beautiful.

0: While more women today are aware that they are at risk for heart disease, a very large number still do not realize that it's the greatest health problem facing women. According to a recent survey by the American Heart Association, fewer than 1 in 10 women currently perceive heart disease as their greatest health problem. Few realize that heart disease can begin in adolescence. 62% of women believe cancer is their leading health problem, compared to 61% 3 years earlier. In reality, cardiovascular disease is the number one killer of men and women in the U.S. Today, more patients talk to their doctors about heart disease, but the number is still low. The American Heart Association has developed a free wallet card that reminds women of their risk factors and helps them track progress in reducing these risk factors. For a free wallet card, call 888-MY-HEART.
1: Hello, hello, hello. Okay. Oh, I actually really liked that message about the Geneva Dance Competition. Hugh said that he liked the song. It scared me at first, but I think the music was really good.
2: Wait, yeah, that was like, dude, I wish like we had like intros like that. That's crazy. It was so dramatic. It was like a lady talking about like, bring back the love of my life. What? All right.
1: What? Makes you want to go to the Geneva Dance Convention, huh?
2: Dude, these advertisements, bro, they're getting to me. I don't want to consume.
1: Oh, heck yeah, bro. Okay, genuinely, like, one of my favorite songs ever. You guys just listened to most recently, She's My Caller, featuring the Queen, Kali Uchis, by the Gorillaz off their release, Humans. I genuinely can't even tell you how much I love that song. Kali Uchis is so amazing. I want to see her perform so bad. And I feel like, actually, I don't want to be wrong because that'd be really embarrassing. I want to say she performed at, no, she didn't. Did she perform at Camp Flogna last year? I don't know. I was supposed to go and it really broke my heart that I couldn't. But anyways, right before that, India Rubber by Radiohead. Another amazing song. Oh my God. Oh, it's so good. That's off the release, The Bends, but the collector's edition. Ooh. And then that first one was How We Used to Live by Saint Etienne off the release Sound of Water. That's French, right? Etienne?
2: I don't know.
1: Or Etienne? It's definitely Etienne. Who knows? But yeah.
2: Meridian in English.
1: But yeah, good chunk of songs. I hadn't listened to Indie Rubber in a long time, so I was really hyped that they had it on CD. We're nearing the end of our hour, and it's pretty sad.
2: Yeah, this is pretty sad.
1: But we've had a good run, yeah. I must say. What are your closing thoughts and reflections regarding Trap House JBL?
2: I'm going to come back probably in my 4 years. I see that for myself. I'm definitely not coming back next quarter. That's what it seems like. My closing thoughts. Oh my God, I have so much to say. I feel like I can't say it.
1: What, bro?
2: But yeah, I mean, just like, if anyone's actually listening, wait, this is my closing thoughts. It's like, wait, dude, this is our last 20 minutes on air. Like, our last 20 minutes of actually speaking to, like,
1: 90.3. 90.3
2: FM. I'm not playing another song. We're just going to talk
1: for the last 20 minutes. Wait, no. I picked out music.
2: Oh, come on.
1: Wait, I took time out of my day when I could have been studying to pick out music, so I'm going to play my music.
2: Okay, well, then I'll shorten my messages. My last 20 minutes on air. Everyone needs to start being more introspective. Everyone needs to actually, like, realize that, like, they have the capacity to ask some, like, very fundamental questions about themselves, and that we're all going to die. We're all going to die. And you got to figure out where you're going to go and kind of build your life around preparing for the fact that you're going to die and you're going to end up wherever you believe happens post-mortem. And everyone's going to stop being so clicky. And everyone's got to stop canceling their office hours, but still getting paid. And everyone's still got to, like, focus on being like a more genuine person who's able to like elicit their emotions and like convey themselves when they feel passionate about something. And everyone's gonna focus on feeling passionate about something all the time. If you're feeling numb, if you're feeling like the day is passing you by because you're unable to compel yourself to feel anything,

0: seeing that.
1: Wait, it's my last 20 minutes, bro. That's all I got is speaking to the universe anymore.
0: And somehow you said it all within 1 minute.
1: Yeah.
0: You could have taken more minutes.
1: I have more to say. If
0: no, it's okay. I feel like bro's like trying to get in like an Anthony Bourdain type edit, bro. Like they are not clipping this and putting it over like flowers blooming with like text on top, bro. Like, like that is not happening, bro. Wait, no, that was really good though. I do agree. I feel like I don't know if it happens to everyone, like, or not everyone, but I guess like a select amount of people towards the end of the year. But I feel like especially once this school year started, like I went through a period of just like, dude, like, who am I? Like, I'm so different from who I was like when I left my hometown, and like not even in like a bad way, but it was just like somewhat like unrecognizable in certain aspects. And I feel like it's really jarring once you like realize that. But I think that, I mean, I don't know. I was talking to someone else the other day and they were like, I just like, I talked to my friends from my hometown and like, I just feel like I'm so different. But I feel like it's such like a beautiful thing to hear too at the same time. Cause it doesn't necessarily mean that it's like a bad thing. Like think about all the people that we've met throughout the school year and like what an impact they've had on us. And like whether they've changed us for like the better or the worse, like it's still so profound that they had the ability to do that.
1: It is nice. And I will say, I really lack memory. And mm-hmm. I think friends that will hold me to like almost like remembering for me who I was.
0: Mm-hmm.
1: I haven't heard the sentiment like you've changed or like you're so X instead of Y a whole lot. But it is interesting to be able to know from what little I remember
0: mm-hmm.
1: like of myself, because I am so biased by the present
0: mm-hmm.
1: that, yeah, like, I really wasn't doing X, Y, or Z or ABC, and mm-mm. now I'm enjoying all of it thoroughly.
0: Yeah.
1: It's insane.
0: Which is why I think it's weird. Like, whenever I go home, I feel very, like, stuck in time. Like, I feel like I'm going back to, like, my room doesn't feel like my room anymore.
1: Yeah.
0: Like,
1: yeah.
0: My kitchen doesn't feel like my kitchen. Like, I feel like a guest. So I'm kind of intrigued to see what it's going to be like. Because it's, like, our first summer back. Like, our first extended period of time back home. And, like, how we readjust to like living there, but who knows?
1: Yeah,
0: we'll see.
1: Dude, you know, well, I forget what TV show I'm thinking of right now,
0: mm-hmm.
1: but like the TV shows where they would be at like school or they'd be like a summer camp and that's like the main premise, and then they leave school or they leave the summer camp for a period of time and then the next like season is just them back, like nothing's changed.
0: Wait, yeah.
1: Davis is that for me. Like, summer's gonna be a lot of fun, but I'm so excited to come back.
0: Mm-hmm. But yeah, I feel like fall quarter is really good. I don't know if it was just like my extracurriculars like this year, but like everyone was like, oh, spring quarter is like the best, it's so fun. But I feel like fall quarter
1: peak. Was so much fun.
0: Yeah,
1: it's been downhill, I won't lie.
0: Yeah, low-key. I fell yeah, off I fell bad. Off but
1: fall quarter social life, bro.
0: Oh my god.
1: Everyone wanted to talk to everyone.
0: Yeah.
1: Dude, I would walk down past the silo and people were like waving to each other and like it was aww. like La La Land, bro. Like,
0: aww, that's so La cute. La yeah. Like so everyone's cute. On the freeway.
1: Yeah.
0: Aw. Wait, yeah. Bring back fall quarter. Wait, now next
1: Bring
0: year.
1: Bring back fall quarter next year.
0: Wait. You're on to something. But let me close with this thought and then we'll play music and then we can talk a little bit before the end. But we're going to be like, we're upgraded from Squid, bro. Next year we can sit in the roundabout and watch people crash on their bikes and point and laugh and post it on our stories and be just mean and terrible and shove people in lockers and throw them in trash cans. My brother used to say this to me all the time. He said that when I went to high school, when I went to middle school, they were going to grab me and put me in a trash can. And then he would flip me upside down to, like, show me what it would be like. And it was a genuine fear of mine.
1: That's so cute.
0: I was really scared.
1: Dude, I don't feel like a sophomore, bro. This is not feeling
0: You're
1: like
0: not
1: a
0: sophomore, boy.
1: Passed.
0: You have, like, a week left, 2 weeks left.
1: Yeah, I'll flunk out before I become a sophomore.
0: Oh, don't say that.

Okay, two more songs, last two songs, and then we'll leave you with some smooth jazz after we chat with you a little bit, so stay tuned. As always, if you would like, though, bye. Say bye.

0: Okie dokie. Okay, short little block, but let's get into what you listened to. This last song was Uncle Ace by Blood Orange off their release Cupid Deluxe. And then the one just before that was Indie Kids by Cage the Elephant off the release Thank You, Happy Birthday. I feel like people, whenever they think Cage the Elephant, think of Cigarette Daydreams, but wait, that's their song, right? Cigarette Daydreams. I'm not tripping.
1: I have no idea.
2: I think so.
0: But they have so much good music, and I feel like no one listens to a lot of it. I mean, like, obviously people do, but there's not enough credit for the rest of their songs. Okay, last 2 minutes. Well, you know what's also crazy?
1: What?
0: When we come back next year, aren't they going to be moving to the silo?
1: Yeah.
0: It's crazy.
1: Whatever.
0: I roll.
1: KWS is going in an interesting direction. It'll be very curious to follow
0: Yeah.
1: what happens.
0: New
1: to everything.
0: beginnings.
1: Yeah. All right. Just counting down the time now. I'm a little sad.
0: No, it's okay. Don't cry. There's tears running down his face. Do not fret.
1: It's okay.
0: Okay, well, with that being said, we leave you with a beautiful jazz song to lighten the mood. And I hope it's a happy jazz song because jazz can be really sad. But this is But Beautiful by Brian Lynch off of the release The Torchbearers. So, okay. Let's do a united goodbye on the count
1: Wait,
0: of three.
1: we should wavelength our goodbye and try to do it in sync.
0: Okay.
1: My name is.
0: What? Okay. 3, 2, 1. Bye.
1: Bye. Wait.
0: Oh. We're back.
1: We should introduce our next show.
0: Oh, yes. Oh, I almost forgot. Okay, yes. And then shout out to DJ Brad on the next block with the show Various Pawns. Very excited to see what he plays. Last time we give a little shout out, but yes. Okay. But beautiful, guys. Stay beautiful if
1: Bye,
0: you
1: guys.
0: Like.
1: Thank
0: Bye.
1: You.

All right. And in the background is Brian Lynch off his Torchbearers CD. Sounds great. And it's a little after 6. And you're tuned to KDVS in Davis, 90.3 FM. And this is Various Pawns, DJ Brad. I'd like to thank the previous show, Trap House JBL with Magmer and Pickles. I don't know if this is the last show of the quarter or not, but I would stay tuned for them in the future for some of the good shows. All right, we're going to dive right into it. We're going to start off with a band called Bleach doing the track First off of the album Killing Time.

0: All right, my apologies. I didn't realize only one channel is working on that turntable. I thought for some reason it was fixed again. But what you just heard was the band Degreaser doing Words in Your Mouth off their Rougher Squalor album. Came out in 2014 on Ever Never Records. Before that was Loop doing Afterglow off their Peel Sessions, John Peel Sessions, 1987 through 90. Before that was the Sea Donkeys doing Hero off their Live at the SS Marie Antoinette album. Came out in 2008 on Asaphone Records. Unrest did Kath Carroll off their, it was a live CD. It was, what is this called? Oh, it is right. Spinatron is right. It's off of BPM. It's their live CD, and it compiles between 1991 and 1994 a bunch of cool Unrest songs. We started everything off with Bleach, doing appropriately the first song called First off their Killing Time album. Came out in 1992 on Rhino Records.
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0: All right, coming up next is the band Bongwater. They have an EP that they released in 1987 called Breaking No New Ground, and we're going to hear the track Ride My Seesaw.
3: Sound, smell, touch, the something that's never been so much. The silent touch and sense of sound, the strength of an oak with a tree deep in the ground. The wonder of flowers to be covered and then to burst up through tarmac to the sun again. On the flag, the sun, God, putting a wing, flying the middle, and the grass, sink down.

0: All right, and that was Al Perry and the Cattle doing Losing Hand off the compilation Yeah, But It's Dry. It's a Tucson, Arizona compilation. It's a really great compilation, actually. Before that was the Amadots doing Luxury With Her off their self-titled release, which was reissued on Rerun Records in 2014. Before that was the Wooden Chips doing Motorbike off their Dose CD. That came out of Holy Mountain Records in 2009. Bong Water started everything off with Ride My Seesaw off their Box of Bong Water. Came out in 1987 on Shimmy Disc Records. All right, it's about 6:45. I have to do a couple messages here.
1: Here's some heartening news for you land lovers. According to the American Dietetic Association, eating certain types of seafood twice a week may prevent heart disease, heart attacks, and cardiac arrest. That's because seafood contains a crucial dietary ingredient, omega-3 fatty acids. This follows years of studies suggesting omega-3s can help with heart issues such as breast cancer, strokes, and depression. Omega-3s are found in fish such as sardines, mackerel, and salmon.
2: Marillion.
3: Yes.
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0: All right, coming up next is a band called The Bad Trips. In 2010, Rocket Ship put out their album Open, and we're going to hear the track Location 4.

0: And that was Something New by Michael Beach off his new Big Black Plume record. I think it came out last year. And we heard the track Sixth Century. Before that was River Roses doing Through the Storm off their Each and All LP. Came out on River Roses record in 1988. We started everything off with the Bad Trips doing Location 4 off their Open LP. Came out in 2010 on Rocket Ship Records. All right. It's a little bit after 7. You are tuned to KDVS in Davis, 90.3 FM.
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0: All right. Coming up next is a band called The March Violets. I discovered them by listening to KDVS, which is what I would encourage everybody to do, as we put underground freeform radio. And on the Silence in the Library show, I heard them play the March Violets, and I really liked it a lot. So I picked out an album by the March Violets called Electric Shades. 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Saturdays, I believe 8 to 10. 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Highly recommend that show. All right, here we go. The March Violets doing Snake Dance. 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

0: Sorry, I'm a little all over the place, but that was the Spinanes doing Kid and Candy off their Arches and Isles album. Came out in 1998 on Sub Pop Records. Before that was something brand new by a band called, well, the band's not new, but Wharf Cat Records recently put together a compilation of La Peste stuff. We heard Blood. The compilation's called I Don't Know Right From Wrong. Lost La Pesta, 1976 to 1979, Volume 1. Before that was DC3 doing Lost Someone off You're Only As Blind As Your Mind Can Be. Came out in 1986 on SST Records. We started everything off with the March Violets doing Snake Dance off their Electric Shades album. Came out on Relativity Records in 1985. Okay, in about 7 minutes, we will do the entertainment calendar, but I'm going to keep on pushing. And coming up next is... organize something real fast. Is Blonde Redhead doing where are the titles? Is Blonde Redhead doing casualty? Actually, I'm gonna play Cart.
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0: And that was Australian band Death Wish. In 2015, Sub Pop released their album Pain, and we heard the track The Whip. Before that was Blonde Redhead doing Casualty off their Fate Can Be Just As Good. Came out in 1997 on Touch and Go Records. All right, it's 7:33. It's time for the entertainment calendar. Let me first play this.
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0: All right, in the background is M period O period B period doing Glass Eye, released by RIP Society. I believe this is an Australian band too, and it was released in 2014. Time for the entertainment calendar. Today being Thursday, May 28th, Samian Flatliners are at Goldfield, which is 238 Vernon Street in Roseville, all ages, 7 p.m. Robo Pumpkin, Camp Ghost, Worst Party Ever, Poor Sport, and Halfway are at Cafe Colonial, which is 3520 Stockton Boulevard. That's all ages, 6 p.m. Navitcher's Ghost, Ezra, Alexandra, and Loser are at Old Ironsides. It's the corner of 10th and S Street in Sacramento. It's a 21 and above show and starts at 7 p.m. Front Seat 58, Halyard, Sub Text and Waystick are at the Audio Nerd, which is 3700 Midas Avenue. It's all ages, 7 p.m. Dayseeker, North Lane, Windwalker, and Sac E6 are at the Hard Rock Live Sacramento. It also says Wheatland, and it's all ages, 7 p.m. Jaluka, Victims, and TSS are at Harlow's, 2708 J Street in Sacramento, all ages, 7 p.m. Enemy Aliens, I guess they're doing an open jam, is at the Two Rivers, which is 4311 Ottawa Avenue. It's all ages, starts at 7 p.m. Finally tonight, Stephen Van Betten, Threadbare Brother, and Levi Minson are at the Treehouse, which is 622 J Street in Davis. It's all ages, 7 p.m. Tomorrow, the 29th, being Friday, Jeff Rosenstock and Star 99 are at Harlow's, which is 2708 J Street, all ages. Background Noise, Don't Care, Friends Asylum are at the Old Ironsides. 10th and S Street in Sacramento, 21 and above show, 8 p.m. Tarnished, Nothing Special, Say It Backwards are at Concerts in the Park. That's 10th and I Street. It's free and it starts at 6 p.m. Blue Elephant and the Seven Snakes, Echo Hill, Freshman Cannibalus, and Brett Kuzin are at Castle Budwack. This is Castle Budwack, comma Valley Road. It's at Fulton. It's all ages. It starts at 6 p.m. Abstract Creatures, Quintel the Cryptid, Art School Debt, and Just Is are at Flower Fist, which is 1819 East Street, all ages, 7 p.m. Butane, Sex Playlist, and Sweet 8 are at the Corner Spot, which is 6432 Tupelo Drive. That might be Davis. All ages, 7 p.m. Missing Persons and Ness are at the Goldfield Roseville, which is 238 Vernon Street. It's all ages, 7 p.m. Daisy Chain, Big Poppies, King Dream are at the Torch Club, which is 904 15th Street, 21 above show. Hush, Junebug, Rosegate, Kismet are a house show. You have to message one of those bands for info. That was Hush, Junebug, and Rosegate, and Kismet. It's all ages, 8 p.m. The Leaping Bleenies are at the Torch Club on Friday, 904 15th Street, Sacramento, 9 p.m. It's a 21 and above show, too. Kyle Glass Complex and Dwight Anthony are at the Folsom Hotel, which is 703 Sutter Street. It's all ages, 7 p.m. Smally Big as a Root of Happiness, 232 Vernon Street in Sacramento. Possibly 18 and above show, free. It starts at 8 p.m. Front Seat 58, Stepdad Passport, finally April, are at Sudworks in Davis. That's all, it's all ages and starts at 7 p.m. So Much Light, Furnace Woods, Oh Lonesome Anna, Sea Light, and Stella Crest are at the Clairvoyant, which is in Auburn at 1226 Lincoln Way. It's an 18 and above show. It starts at 7 p.m. And lastly, Rancho Fest pre-show with Dispenser, Lose the Life, Straggler, Catch Weights, Shed, and Until All Vanished. This is in Vacaville. It's all ages. Probably have to message one of the bands to find out where it is. And it starts at 6 p.m. And that's going to do it for the entertainment calendar. We're going to listen to the rest of this song and move on. In about 20 minutes, it'll be 8 o'clock. And it'll be time for Radio Theater. So please stay tuned.

And that was Chicos de Nazca doing In My Wasted Time off their Fire Ride LP. It came out in 2016 on Hozak Records. Before that was Belcher Space doing Two off their Capsule album. Came out on Turnbuckle Records in 1997. It's an awesome album, actually. Thinking Fellers Union Local 282 did Socket off their Strangers from the Universe. Came out on In Matador Records in, I don't have it, it's probably 1994-ish. And before that, coming out of the entertainment calendar, we had local band Mummy Dogs, who are no longer together, but still a local band, who do Dark Green Car off their Mummy Dogs album. Came out in the 90s on Frontier Records. All right, coming up very soon, you're tuned to KDVS and Davis, 90.3 FM. Coming up very soon is Radio Theater. So let's do this first.

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2: 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Our cast features Catherine Kessler, Coley Horsma, Isaac Rivera, Sean Albalara, Muse Torrici, William Travis, Kathy Bowler, Liam Smith, Escher Baron, Damian Webb, and Megan Greenway. 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
3: I guess you'd say I'm old now. It was 40 long years ago when I was a young graduate student. I became preoccupied with a particular chain of historic events. This goes way back, even 36 years before I was a grad student, 25 years before I was even born. History records that somewhere in the huge Fiat Miafori complex, at 10 o'clock on the morning of Friday, March 5th, 1943, one man committed an act of remarkable individual courage, and then, here, you'll see.
4: Now, basta, stop. This is it. Rodolfo, Sandro, it's 10 o'clock, so we stop now. Stop what you're doing. Come on now, stop. I know they didn't sound the siren. Look, it's 10 o'clock. Look, see? Come on, we still do this. As we agreed at the meetings, we'll walk around and find the others. Make sure they're with us. And we need the rest of you with us, too. Stop working. Stop working. Shut down! Shut down the machines! Shut down everything and come out here! Stop what you're doing and join us! We're striking! We're calling a strike now! Here, Sandro! We will make this work, comrade. We will make this work. Comrade Mosola is setting things up right now. We are not alone. Here, there are others depending on us and we can depend on them. You see what I'm saying? We need to go. So all I have to do is get your boys down here and tell them to join in. Don't worry about the siren, it's okay. Now go to Gianni Bruni and see if he's shutting down his department. Then bring him here. Come on now, go. Stop now, all of you. Giorgio, Luciano, come out here. All of you, come now, my brother.
5: What is this? Are you insane? Get back to work, all of you. What are you doing?
4: Stop working, all of you. We are calling a strike. You are all sick of how we're being treated. You all know what this is. Don't play dumb now.
5: Lefranco,
4: you must understand.
5: What is wrong with you? What are you doing? All of you.
4: Get out of my way, Montalcini. Join us and get out of here. Listen, all of you. Now is the time to stand up like men.
5: No, this is madness, Lefranco. You stupid red. Do you want all these men to be arrested? Go back to work,
4: you,
5: damn you.
4: Montalcini, you think you're the foreman here, huh?
5: You don't have a chance.
4: So
5: this.
4: You're the manager now, okay.
5: Fool.
4: No, you're a worker.
5: There are no strikes now. Your trade unions are dead. They're long gone. Strikes cannot happen now. The last strike here was 20 years ago. Who even remembers? The unions are not possible now. Gone now. Long over
4: there,
5: with.
4: There's the foreman. The Capo Squadra, yes. Come down. We have demands.
5: No.
4: We have demands, my friend.
5: No, he's going to. They called the police already. I'm sure. You can't do this now. Look at us. We're barely even. We're. What'd you call it? Malnourished. I've lost 30 pounds here the last 2 years. This is our life now. The war is on. They're dropping bombs in our city.
4: Yes.
5: The buildings where some.
4: Yes. They got us in a real war now. The planes come over and bomb, and they promise to pay out what? 192 hours of wages to those whose apartments have ever been destroyed? They're not going to pay us back.
5: You're out of your mind.
4: No, we demand they keep their promises, and they must negotiate with us on wages and rations.
5: Please, Lefranco, go back to work while you can. They will throw you in prison or shoot you.
4: What's this now?
5: What?
4: What's this now?
5: Oh, the police. They're here.
4: There aren't enough of us to stop them, but I'm ready for this. I'm ready for this.
5: I'm sorry, Lefranco. We're afraid.
4: Naturally.
5: What are you gonna do now?
4: They come to take me now? You see, all of you see. And now, when I'm gone, brothers, what will you do?
3: Well, that much we can all agree was pretty much what happened. I know none of us were actually there, but still. A few hours later, at the Rossetti factory on the Via Salerno, with a staff of nearly all women workers, a different situation, a similar situation, but very different.
6: Hey! Nicola! Nicola!
7: Eva! What is it?
6: What's going on over there? What was that?
7: Alessandra and Frida, Stefana Verratti, some of the others, they quit working.
6: Who?
7: Alessandra and Frida.
6: Frida? Frida Catron?
7: Frida Cutrone, yes, Alessandra and Frida, and...
6: Frida Catron stopped working? What do you mean?
7: They stopped their work.
6: How is that possible? What are you saying? We need to be working.
7: Of course, Eva Pianeta, of course.
6: Come on, why did they?
7: It's because of Antonia Giovinco.
6: Who? Come on, we need to
7: Antonia
6: be.
7: Antonia Giovinco.
6: We need to be working, working.
7: She works down there. Polishing the blanks before they cut the...
6: I don't know Antonia Giovinco. What does she have to do with Frida Catron?
7: Antonia Giovinco, she's been...
6: We have to
7: meeting.
6: Keep working, Nicola. The foreman will be here in a moment screaming at both of us. What did you say?
7: I said Antonia Giovinco, she's been to meetings.
6: I can't hear you. Been to what?
7: Meetings, Eva Laureano. Meetings.
6: What are you talking about? Meetings? You said meetings?
7: Yes.
6: I just asked you why Frida Catron stopped working. What does that have to do?
7: Antonia Giovinco.
6: Giovinco.
7: I don't know for certain, but Antonia Giovinco.
6: Antonia Giovinco goes to meetings, so...
7: I don't know for sure. Maybe she just talks to people who do.
6: More people? What people? Now, where are they going?
7: Looks like Marina and Diana.
6: I don't know them. What are they doing?
7: They stopped working.
6: Why did they stop?
7: Maybe going to talk to Alessandra and Frida.
6: Why did they stop? Now, I want to get back to work. Tell me about these meetings.
7: Antonia Giovinco, she has spoken to people who belong to a group.
6: Belong to a group?
7: They belong to the Partido d'Azione. They are anti-fascisti.
6: That is a political group, then?
7: Yes.
6: So this Antonia, she's mixed up with communists.
7: No, not communists, but...
6: Anti-fascists? So that's people against our government? Against our nation? My God, those people are traitors. This woman, Antonia, what kind of trouble is she trying to start?
7: Well, she wants us all to,
6: stop working?
7: Yeah, I think she wants us all to stop.
6: Look at this mess! How can I catch up?
7: Alessandra said that Antonia told her there were many factories all over the city stopping work.
6: Why would they stop? Which one is Alessandra? Many factories? No, go back to your place. We need to be working.
7: Sure.
6: This mess, I'm behind. My God, they make this impossible.
7: We need to catch up.
6: Stop. Just stop, will you? Shut down the line. Let's just find out what's going on here.
7: Eva, what are you doing now?
6: I need to know what the hell is happening. We should find out.
7: What are you doing? What have you done? You're making everything stop?
6: Yes, we must stop for a moment.
8: What are you saying? We should stop? You want a strike? We work and work like mad. They don't pay us enough to live on. Everything goes to pay the rent. The rations aren't enough to live on, and there's nothing left for extra food. But look at us. We work hard and we're all starving.
6: No, wait. Just calm down, Nicola.
8: Margarita, what do you say? Shall we stop? Flavia, Silvana, what do you going to
6: say? But Nicola, if, as you say, we stop working, we strike, then they will say we are disloyal to our nation while we are fighting a war. We will be disloyal to Italy.
8: Are we working for Italy or just the businessmen?
6: What are you saying? Are you a communist?
8: I'm not a communist, Eva. But look,
7: isn't it strange? We are at war with the English and the Americans, fighting and killing in Tunisia right now. But their companies still do business here. Westinghouse, they have investments, factories here. Because in their own countries, the workers have unions. But here, no, we work so cheap. The English and American businessmen investors, they still make money here.
6: That is not possible.
8: They drop funds on us. Our people are killed, crippled.
7: But the factories are insured, and the businessmen are paid for their property.
6: We work here.
7: Who owns this company?
6: The owner. Mr. Rossetti.
7: Mr. Rossetti? Ah, who are the stockholders all over the world? Who's property?
6: That's monstrous. You talk like a communist now. It can't be true. This is why you would stop working?
7: No.
6: It can't be true.
7: No.
8: We have reasons to strike. They should pay us enough to live.
9: So you think we should?
8: I don't know. I can't think.
7: Let's stop here. Move now to another scene. What is portrayed here never occurred in any detail as performed, but is consistent with the general situation as we understand it on the evening of Sunday, March 7th, at the Army Command's District La Marmora Barracks.
10: Sergente, there's some subversive disturbances expected at the Castillo.
11: Sir.
10: Some flyers around. The militia and the Carabinieri will set up barricades and checkpoints.
11: And us, Lieutenant?
10: In reserve, but ready. Friday and Saturday, there were disorders at some of the industrial plants. The police sorted it all out, but just in case, we need to be ready.
11: Of course, sir.
10: We have four trucks from the depot. Ligueri and Oro are both at Casamera Sarnia still. Leaves me two sergeants. So you are in direct command of the platoon. Just keep your boys ready in case.
11: Yes, sir. Everything in order here. Grigio.
12: Sergente.
13: Yes, Sergente.
11: I don't see Fiume. Where's that idiot?
13: Yes, I just saw him, Sergeant. I think he just went down to clean the kitchen.
11: Shut up. You tell that son of a whore if I catch him off barracks, I'll break his legs before I report him. Polito, finally back from leave.
12: Yes, Sergente. I'm a married man now.
11: I pity the stupid woman whoever she is. I'll see you, Lysa, 500. Look ready.
12: Ready for what?
13: Nothing. If you need to know, they'll tell you. So, you have a good wedding night, huh?
12: It was hard, Grigio.
13: Of course, that's good. Bravo, Polito.
12: No, I mean it was very difficult.
13: Ah, even better.
12: I was so nervous.
13: Fiume, the Sargente missed you.
14: The Sargente can kiss my... What are you jackasses looking at?
13: The Sargente loves us, Fiume. If he doesn't see you, he weeps with worry like a father does. You will break his heart like this.
12: Where were you, Fiume?
13: He was at evening mass.
14: I was at the brothel with Sylvia.
12: What?
13: Private Polito was just telling me about his wedding. Very elegant affair, Fiume.
14: Everyone dressed up. Pot of beans on the stove, old aunts crying. Kids running around yelling, priest with his hand out.
12: Yes.
14: How was your wedding night?
13: Very romantic, you know. Candles, the moon.
12: No. Rebecca is... She's so beautiful. There she was, sitting on the bed, trembling with fear. She was afraid of me.
14: Get over that.
13: Yeah, the first time you have to be very gentle.
12: She was so afraid and so beautiful, I just couldn't.
14: You couldn't what, Fiume?
12: I couldn't touch her like that. Rebecca is not like other women. She's like an angel of God. She's so delicate and perfect. I don't think I can ever do that to her. I can't.
14: What the hell's wrong with you, Fiume?
12: I kiss her so very carefully, and she's shivering, and tears are running down her face, as if I've hurt her, as if I'm making her sick.
13: How old is she?
12: She's 21.
13: And she loves you?
12: She says she loves me terribly, that she could never imagine marrying another man. She cried and cried to see me leave for the barracks.
14: So what are you talking about? You can't ever...
13: Fiume.
12: She's like an angel. I can't. I can't do something unclean to her.
13: What do you do with
12: her? We sit together. We read to each other. From the Psalms. The lives of the saints.
14: What the hell is wrong with you, Polito?
13: Fiume.
14: What kind of man are you?
13: Polito is a young man of fine feelings and a spiritual heart. So we should understand that.
14: Why don't you just become a priest?
12: I'm not fit to be a priest. And I cannot live without Rebecca.
14: But you can't just take her like a man and...
12: She is my angel. I cannot violate her.
14: She's your wife. It's not violating.
12: You don't know how she is. You can't understand. You go to a prostitute.
14: You watch what you say. I go to a woman. I go to Sylvia. She has a name.
13: Fiume.
12: She's in that place. Other men come to her. They pay money.
14: Shut up. Yes, people have to live. Things are hard. She has to get by. She lost her job. Terrible things have happened to her. If I can get some money, I can get her out.
12: You
14: if
12: go
14: I
12: there often?
14: I go there when I can, with the soldiers
12: but
14: bag.
12: But you only go to her.
14: Don't ask me about every stupid thing I do. I don't pretend to be a saint like you. Polito.
13: Fiume.
12: Grigio, have you ever gone to a brothel?
13: Sure.
12: But you have a wife.
13: Yes, I love my wife. But it has happened that most men are not like you, Polito. We have something inside of us. Anyway, just a few times. It was wrong. I went to confession after.
12: I am a man. A soldier. I will do my duty. I'm ready to suffer, to fight, and to kill as I am ordered. That is what makes you a man, Grigio. Our strength, not our weakness. The Sargente? He's been in combat.
13: Oh, yes. He's a real black shirt. Volunteered. He saw combat in Spain and Russia. Wounded twice.
14: They say he did something pretty foul in Russia. Got his rank broken. He was in the stockade for 6 months. He's a dirty animal.
12: What did he do?
13: I heard something.
14: He took and raped some peasant woman in Russia.
11: No.
13: That's an ugly business.
14: That's our big hero.
13: Well, it's war. A man sees people killed and crippled. You live with that fear every day out there. You see people blown in pieces. It can do bad things to a man. And here.
14: It's war? You're making excuses for that.
13: I'm only saying the good things in a person can be broken. In war, in a foreign place. What is done to foreign people, I don't know. I'm not a judge. The Sargente has his rank again.
14: Of course.
13: They gave him command over us. Our lives are in his hands. Our duty to the nation is to follow orders, and this is the man who gives us the orders. Are you saying that you will not follow his orders?
14: I do not like him as a man. I do not respect him as a man. Of course I will follow his orders, whatever they are. I have no choice. He can see what I think of him. What will he do to me if he gets a chance?
13: Fiumi.
14: I was almost caught tonight. The Carabinieri are all over out there. They said they think something is going to happen tomorrow.
3: Now, if you can excuse the terrific shift in time and place, imagine decades later, 1977, Milan, Italy.
9: Ah, are you Sarah Wheeler?
3: Yes. So you are Daniela?
9: Of course. Please come in.
3: Thank you so much for arranging so I could actually meet your grandfather.
9: Of course. Please come this way. His health is not, well, he's old. Not as strong as he may appear. I hope it's not saying too much to tell you that I'd like you to be patient with him and understand he's deserving of your respect.
3: Of course.
9: To those who know him, he's a great man. He's worked long and hard for the things he believes in and taken serious personal risks in the past. He lived through a terrible time, and as I say, he took great risks.
3: Of course.
9: You should appreciate that.
3: Yes, of course.
9: Times are so different now in the world we know here. The dangers and the miseries of the past have receded into the shadows, but they still persist in some sense. In a way, people don't like to think about that. I'm sure some things that persist are exaggerated in my grandfather's mind. He experienced things in the distant past firsthand, so the past is more real for him than it can be for us.
3: I understand.
9: But if things are so much better now, I believe he played a part in making things better. We need to remember that.
3: Okay. Yes.
9: Here he is. Grandfather?
11: Mm-hmm.
9: Grandfather, this young woman, the American graduate student, Sarah Wheeler.
11: Ah, yes. A pleasure, I'm sure. What can I offer you?
3: I thank you for your time, Signore Missola, and whatever understanding you can offer to the topic I'm examining.
15: I'm already intrigued.
3: I'm hoping to write a thesis about the industrial strikes of March and April 1943 in northern Italy.
15: Ah, the topic is of particular interest to me, as you may know.
3: You've written more on it than anyone, Signore Missola, and you participated directly in the events.
15: Yes.
3: These strikes were remarkable.
15: A strike. One great strike, really.
3: All right. As I say, it was truly remarkable. The first time ever that such a strike was carried out and sustained, and carried out with such success as it did, the first mass resistance in a nation under its own direct fascist rule.
15: Yes.
3: But also during a total war.
15: Yes. And we know now that this is when Mussolini saw his regime was doomed. It was not the defeat in East Africa, not El Alamein, not Stalingrad. The turning point was in Turin, when the workers struck, because that is when he knew he was losing control of the Italian people. It was then that he felt his grip slipping. Even the Nazis were deeply shaken. If it could happen here, couldn't it happen in Germany?
3: What's interesting is... well, so many things about the strikes of March 1943 is interesting.
15: Ah, yes, indeed.
3: These strikes put the PCI, Italian Communist Party, in the position of the dominant force in the struggle against fascism within Italy. And 30 years later, still such a force on the European left.
15: Italy is yet to ever see a communist government above the municipal level, but I do dream of the day. I know I will never live to see it.
3: You played a key role in all of this, did you not?
15: I worked with Amico Golgacetti behind the scenes to create the Centro Interno and built a clandestine network of cadre groups. But the real work was done by the people who managed to get into the factories as workers and the people they recruited inside. So, who played a key role when it took the effort and courage of so many people?
3: But again, your individual part was critical in...
15: No, it took many people acting in courage and determination. If you want to select individuals who were key, then you can point to Leo Lanfranco, certainly. His was the first open act of defiance. He knew he was sure to be singled out by the factory managers and the police. He knew if he wasn't killed outright, he would be destroyed in prison.
3: The strike might have happened without him.
15: Might have, but he took that first step.
3: But your impact on things had the greater force to shape what followed.
15: No. How?
3: I'm thinking of how you were able to create such a powerful narrative.
15: What?
3: You're writing in the underground party journal, UNITA. Writing as you did in the immediate wake of the strikes, you were very successful at presenting a version of what happened.
15: My writing in UNITA. You don't believe I was objective?
3: I don't know that anyone in your place could be purely objective.
15: I wrote of what I saw and objectively understood to be taking place.
3: You were in a unique position to actually write history. For so many people who would undertake the difficult and dangerous life of resistance to fascism in Italy, yours was the version of this, initiating event. The only version they had to really understand what had happened.
15: So I provided a kind of fiction?
3: No, not a fiction, but a biased version. You portrayed what took place as a united, decisive collective action, effectively initiated, coordinated, and led by the communist worker cadres.
15: And what was the real version?
3: This put the PCI, the Communist Party, in a commanding position within the struggle against fascism within fascist-held Italy.
15: And again I ask, what was the real version of the events of the strike?
3: It's so hard to say. So much of the story is missing. But surely other groups took part in initiating and orchestrating the strikes? And we can only speculate as to what is left out or might actually differ from the facts of the event. And to this day, this is the assumed narrative.
9: Now, my grandfather has very generously agreed to speak with you. Now,
3: I'm sorry, I don't mean to... What I'm asking is, what should we know about the role played by those outside your party ranks?
9: Your tone is disrespectful. You're accusing my grandfather of purposely misrepresenting events.
15: No, it's all right.
3: I have great respect for you, Signore Masola.
15: But the way you phrase things already... I suppose, like most Americans, you equate the Italian Communist Party with Soviet Stalinism, and therefore, I must, as a longtime party functionary, suppress the truth to uphold a rigid monolith doctrine?
3: No, please, sir. Let's not make assumptions about each other's assumptions.
15: In fact, it is because of the party's action in initiating the strike that the forces were set in motion that created our current constitutional republic.
3: Yes, well, yeah.
15: Were there tensions later? During the period of armed resistance and insurrection?
3: Yeah.
15: Isolated violent incidences between our Garibaldini and the bourgeois partisan units? Well, yes, after all, there were substantial political differences. But still, I would tell you that what stands out in the period of armed resistance is the disciplined coordination between the partisan forces in the fight against the fascists and Nazis.
3: Okay.
15: We created a united front. We operated in concert with the Allied armed forces, even when we saw they were not always acting in our interests.
3: Really?
15: Of course. And when we had at last taken our cities there in the north, and when the fascists were defeated and Italy liberated, when the directives came from Moscow that the communist partisans should all disarm and we should cooperate with the English and the Americans and the bourgeois political organizations, we, the PCI, we complied, yes. So many of the workers and peasants expected a revolution then. after all they had endured. But the party itself restrained them. We embraced national unity and a path of progressive democracy. The land was all returned to the landlords. Where the shops and factories were occupied, all property and authority and privileges were restored to the capitalists. Now, this was not an easy thing. After all, the landlords, the capitalists, had been fascists, or had stood hand in hand with the fascists. They had taken us to fascism. It was for them and their property and their privileges. We endured 23 years of Mussolini's boot on our neck, and now we must forget all that? They were all good anti-fascists now.
9: There were reprisals.
15: Of course. Many of the lackeys and henchmen were caught and killed just at the end. But there was really no real reckoning. It took another year after to actually get a republic. And still, the social order would otherwise remain as it was.
9: That is something to think about, really. The party and you had a remarkable impact on history. And that impact...
15: My impact? No.
9: Grandfather?
15: I feel you are implying something.
9: Well, what?
15: Of course it troubles me.
9: Grandfather? Signore Masola?
15: I'm sorry. I'm not well. I must
9: but,
15: rest.
9: There's a... I'm not sure what it is what I want to ask.
15: Please. I need to stop now.
9: You must stop now. Of course.
15: Please, can we speak later? Perhaps tomorrow?
9: A week later, but again, 1977, Signore Masola, Milan, Italy.
16: Ah, Miss Sarah Wheeler, do come in.
17: Hello again, Daniela. I hope it's all right, but I've arranged for someone else to meet us today. Well, I think this is her now. This woman may be...
16: Are you Signora Loriano?
17: This woman is...
16: I'm sorry.
17: Who?
16: I don't really understand why I'm here. I'm sorry.
17: I don't understand either. Who are you?
18: What's all this,
16: Daniela? I am Eva Loriano. This is my son, Marco. I was contacted by a friend who asked me to come here and meet some young woman who wants to write about things that happened back during the war. She wants to know about the big strike during the war.
17: Because
16: at the time of the 1943 strike, I worked at the Rossetti factory.
17: Rossetti factory?
15: She is?
16: Rossetti factory on the Via Salerno. What was it? Some 35 years ago?
15: This woman was?
16: So long ago. Signora
17: Loriano,
16: very young.
17: You've come here. I'm so glad.
16: I'm glad that you're glad.
17: Signora Loriano, I am Sarah Weller.
16: And this gentleman is?
17: This is my grandfather, Umberto Masola.
16: I should know this name.
15: Perhaps
17: actually,
15: not.
17: He co-founded the Centro Interno, the central organization of the Communist Party resistance within the nation at the start of the war. He organized
16: that
17: the Communist Party press? And so many things. And the member of the Constituent Assembly after.
16: Of course, so long ago. I'm honored, I'm sure. But why
17: am I... If I can explain it, you each played a part in the spring 1943 strike. I wanted to talk to you both.
16: The great strike. These things are interesting to me now. I should try to understand what happened. But I don't know that I really want to understand. I'll tell you what I can, sure.
17: Well then...
15: You should all come in.
17: Here, let's all come and sit down, please.
16: It was very difficult. We had work in the factory. We had to work. To pay rent, of course, to keep a roof over our heads. But you took what little they paid you, and with the food rationing, it was like they were gradually starving us. If you wanted to eat better, you had to buy on the black market, as they called it. That was very expensive. We couldn't afford any of that.
15: And you actually worked at the Rossetti factory on Via Salerno?
16: At the time, I was, as I say, very young, not well educated. I knew nothing about strikes, nothing about politics. I knew nothing about how things work. My people were just working people. What the hell could we know?
17: Here.
16: After everything happened, I knew I really wanted to understand what happened and what was going on. I joined some study groups during the war still, later. And after the war, I became the kind of person who wants to understand the politics. And still, now, you see, this is how I am now still. My husband, Sandro, he's a socialist. He votes socialist. We used to argue politics all the time. He thinks I have too many ideas. So I try not to think too much about politics now. You, senor, what part did you play in the strike?
17: We reported the strike in the clandestine newspaper.
16: Ah, I see.
17: You remember the paper, UNITA?
16: I didn't know anything about it. I never saw a clandestine newspaper till well after the strike really got going. Until then, I didn't know there was such a thing. And after a while, I started to see people here and there reading these papers.
17: You think those papers had an influence with shaping the resistance?
16: Eventually, yes, because this is all we had. The legal press, the approved press, was rubbish. It was nothing. When there was actually a resistance, I mean after the strike, most of the real militants, the ones who took the lead with things, they were reading the clandestine paper, and they would naturally influence the rest of us.
17: So it was critical.
15: The mission of the Centro Interno was to build clandestine circles of committed communists, propagate these small groups, and carefully connect them one to another in such a way that if one circle is infiltrated by police spies, the others are not readily exposed. Our job was to work always secretly out of sight of the authorities or the fascist sympathizers, but also our natural class enemies, the capitalists. Whether they think of themselves as fascists or not, the capitalists use the fascists and they depend on them. You see, the big capitalists and the very small ones, they still have the power and the social order is organized for them. The fascist party must serve
17: them. But you included middle-class individuals in your organizing.
15: From the beginning, there were a few trusted comrades, professionals, forward-thinking bourgeoisie. But as the fascist system began to fail, as the imperialist adventure turned to disaster, more and more the bourgeoisie were ready to discard fascism, but always we were working in secret.
17: Early, you were already using clandestine publications as well. That was a rather different effort. Mass agitation outside the building of circles.
15: Yes, certainly.
17: What I find really intriguing in the process is that it put you in the position of recording the strike.
15: To explain that, we, the party cadre, yes, we understood from the start that we would need clandestine publications. It was difficult to obtain newsprint, a working printing press, to keep it from being found, to distribute. It took effort and resource, to be sure. But we understood the necessity.
17: There are underground publications today. They don't have the same power.
15: The situation is different. Under the full repression and censorship of fascism, when the legally sanctioned press was so obviously distorted, so unreliable, our clandestine press had a particular role to play. We began printing Grido di Spartaco on October 4th, 1941 in Milan.
17: And you were directly involved in writing and editing.
15: I was. And Quadera del Lavoro, we printed monthly after July 1942. The fascist police agents, the OVRA, and autonomous police, they never could locate our printing
17: and
15: press.
17: And of course, you wrote for UNITA.
15: Yes, of course, UNITA. By the time of the strike, we were printing UNITA, and I was writing regularly for it.
17: And you were good as a journalist. Very articulate, a very compelling writer.
15: I couldn't say.
17: When the strike happened at the regular press, the establishment or above ground press reported nothing of the strike.
15: Regular newspapers were censored by the regime to the point that they simply pretended none of it was happening. They reported nothing.
17: So you were in the position to be the only chronicler of the strike. I can only imagine that people knew something very important was happening and were desperate to read and find out. How could you not make use of this tremendous advantage?
15: What's the joke? History has been kind to me, for I have written it?
17: Well,
15: listen, the regular press could have lied or distorted, and there would have been little consequence. But if I was found to be lying or distorting, there would be consequence.
17: But at the time, it would have been very difficult to verify everything
9: then
17: in your account.
9: Then you are saying my grandfather distorted his account.
15: No, Danelle, please be calm.
17: I don't know that there was intentional distortion.
15: There certainly was none.
17: But how could there not be distortions or omissions? There had to be critical details beyond your reach to uncover, and you yourself were a key leader in the resistance. An active participant in at least attempting to organize, initiate, precipitate, and guide the strike.
15: Does that necessarily mean I could have no objectivity?
17: Signore Masola, you revised your account of the details of how the strike began with the book you published in 1973. Why then?
15: I needed to clarify the circumstances.
17: Were you reacting to what the historian Romolo Gobbi had written?
15: No. Well, not in particular. No.
17: Dr. Giorgio Vaccarino
15: no.
17: claimed that there were 9 major strikes already in effect on March 5th, 1943. Romolo Gobbi insists this demonstrates the strikes had to be spontaneous mass actions in which the communist organizers and agitators played no effective part.
15: What Signore Gobbi is saying is nonsense. Spontaneous mass actions. But what does that mean? the sudden, coincidental, simultaneous, yet somehow coordinated and sustained acts of defiance by tens of thousands, 100,000 industrial workers.
3: But
15: it's absurd.
3: There were general causal preconditions. The sheer desperation of
15: causal
3: the people.
15: Causal preconditions don't explain what happened. Not every worker is subject to the exact same conditions. The particulars of stress and desperation say they will not be the same for a skilled worker, an unskilled worker. Everyone's circumstances are a little different. How we each react as individuals is different.
16: He's right. Even people working side by side will not have the same thoughts and feelings, obviously.
15: Even if we may all feel the same impulse to revolt, how can we look into each other's heart and see, oh yes, now is the time.
16: No.
15: Enough of us are ready. Now we can revolt together.
16: No, not when the people live in fear, when we are told always and only to obey, when others could be watching and listening. He's right. There's nothing more to understand.
15: Exactly. The strike must start somewhere. Someone has to take a first step if others will follow. There has to be a plan, some preparation. Signor Gobbi simply says the strike must have been spontaneous, ridiculous.
3: But again, if, as Dr. Vaccarino claims, there were 9 major strikes already in effect by March 5th, 1943, being that the limited number of Communist Party organizers and agitators could not possibly have precipitated such a widespread strike so soon, was the strike possible without the major collaboration of other organized anti-fascist groups?
15: Vaccarino was an active member of Partito d'Azione.
3: The communists could have been only one part of a much larger coalition. And at once, when the strike was known of, then most workers struck on their own initiative, with little awareness or prompting from the organizers and agitators of whatever affiliation.
15: Vaccarino's assertion is itself based on a simple misreading of my own account in the March 15th edition of UNITA. What I wrote was, and I quote, "From March 5th onwards, more than 100,000 workers were on strike in the factories of Turin, Fiat Miafiori, Grandi Motori, Nebbiolo, Westinghouse, the workshops of Savigliano, so forth." I wasn't saying that 100,000 workers were all suddenly on strike by March 5th. Obviously not.
3: But that's what it sounds like you were saying. You usually word things much better, much clearer.
15: Yes, it was poorly worded. Misleading, I suppose. I am sorry.
3: For 30 years?
15: Why?
3: In 1943, in an underground publication, under the threat of a truly brutal fascist dictatorship, such wording, it may have served to dramatically galvanize people into struggle.
15: No, the wording is merely vague.
3: For 30 years?
15: The bourgeois academics took no interest in the details of the strike. Like the fascists before them, they prefer not to acknowledge the strike and its importance, so they let the old version stand. Is that my fault?
16: What is the difference in the versions?
3: The long-standing version, Signore Massola's original version, written in the actual tumult of the events, was that the Communist Party's underground activist organization prepared and coordinated and then, suddenly and decisively, effected the strike on Friday, March 5th, and this massive strike was dramatically triggered by the initial act of defiance of the heroic individual communist worker activist Leo Lanfranco.
16: I see, yes. So the details that differ with this are what exactly?
3: The initial attempted strike at Fiat Mirafiori, led, we might assume, by Leo Lanfranco, was in fact a failure. There were some 20,000 workers employed in the Fiat Mirafiori complex. Only some 80 were communists. They were unable to convince many others to strike. Lanfranco and 9 others were arrested and would be imprisoned. The planned strike at Grandi Motori was not attempted. The planned work stoppage at Aeronautica was not attempted on that day. The organizers and agitators confessed they were too afraid, though it was attempted the following day. At the main Rossetti factory on the Corso Sirie, half of the 800 workers there did strike for some hours. 10 were arrested.
16: But we did strike that day.
3: Yes. The only tangible success on March 5th was at the other smaller Rossetti factory on the Via Salerno, where women workers stopped work to protest and demand better wages. They persisted, and management conceded to their demands.
16: Yes, we all stopped working. The managers gave in to us.
3: The following day, with talk and rumors of the previous day spreading, as mentioned, there was the attempted stoppage at Aeronautica, but also some 450 skilled workers at Microtechnica briefly refused to return to work after lunch. The police were called in, 5 were arrested. You see, there was much difficulty and hesitancy in how the strike began. It was uncoordinated and uncertain.
16: Yes, I see now.
18: In your 1973 book, Signore Massola, you revised the facts of the March 5th events based on the telegram sent by the prefect of Turin and letters from the secretary of the Turin Fascist Confederation of Industrial Workers,
15: Emilio Belletti.
18: After the war, you read Belletti's letters almost 30 years ago, but never referred to them in your writing about the strike till 1973.
15: It was only after the details were corroborated by Comrade D'Amico and Pensati, and the telegrams from Daisuni were not available until 1968.
18: You write that the Turin chief of police, Carmine Sinise, issued a maximum alert against the strike to all law enforcement units on March 6th. But Paolo Spriano noted in his 1976 work that you misdated the alert. Sinise did not issue it till March 9th.
9: What is the difference? 3 days?
16: To infer the strike was in full effect on March 6th. It was not.
9: But you stopped work on March 5th.
16: But that was over by the end of the day. We got together. We demanded they increase our wages. We were very afraid of what they might do to us. But we were very hungry and angry. And they gave in to us before the day was over.
15: So it started then?
16: No. It was a strike, but it was not the general strike. March 5th was a Friday. March 6th was a Saturday, another work day. The day after, Sunday, no work. But by then, everyone in Turin was talking about what had happened Friday. An awful lot of rumors going around.
9: And spreading beyond Turin.
16: No doubt. So of course, then a lot of workers were thinking, yes, we can strike. The police had not shot at the workers who had stopped work to actually gather up and demonstrate. They had made some arrests, but really not so many. So then I heard that Monday there was supposed to be some sort of demonstration rally by people at the Piazza Castello. I heard there were leaflets about it.
15: The party was calling for mass demonstration for peace and justice for International Women's Day.
9: A march for International Women's Day in fascist Torino in the middle of the war.
16: Wait. Only a very few people could have gotten to the Piazza Castello, but it was then Monday, March 8th. That is when so many factories began to go on strike, and the strike just began to spread. The police and the OVRA and the militia, they couldn't stop it. They just couldn't.
18: So if this is the way it took place, the question is, what was the role of the other resistance groups?
15: Besides the Italian Communist Party, who?
18: There were no other organized proletarian groups involved in generating the strikes? No other socialists or anarchists?
15: Not that I have any awareness of. Who?
18: 14 Giustizia e Libertà, the Red Star Movement, Partito d'Azione, Movimento di Unità Proletaria.
15: Under Lelio Basso over...

0: No arrests, but Di Sunni's telegram to the Interior Ministry reported 5 arrests.
1: The fascist prefect Di Sunni was not reliable. He claimed the action that day consisted of 450 workers extending their lunch break by 10 minutes to argue for the 192-hour payout. And the police and soldiers were called into the factory for that, and 5 arrests? It's absurd.
0: Luciano Rossi claims a day-long standoff between police and soldiers and workers.
1: Yes.
0: And he describes worker strike leaders stepping forward to give speeches in which they publicly proclaimed themselves to be communists. No one would have done that. They would not have publicly identified in front of managers, police, and soldiers and other workers that they were not yet in confidence with. That is absurd. And then there were no arrests.
2: Comrade Signora Laureano, what do you think of all this?
3: I was not at Microtechnica. Still, you bring up some tumultuous memories. Did the communists organize and make the strike? That's the question here, isn't it? If I'm following all of this?
2: Yes, and...
3: Come here. Let me see. I'm so damned old now.
2: Where are you going, Signora?
3: Just come here with me. I want to show you. Outside, it was a spring day. Like this. In the factory. So noisy. Just tables and machines everywhere.
1: Where is she going?
3: Here. Just indulge an old woman.
0: What are you doing?
3: You too. Come here, please. Look. You see? There we are. Everyone working to keep up with the machines. And then we saw some women stop work and walk past us. Just stand over there talking to each other. I stop a moment to ask my friend Nicola what is going on. She tries to explain to me what is going on. She doesn't really know much. I try to go back to work to catch up. But also, I'm thinking maybe we should all stop working and find out what the hell is going on. And maybe, you know.
2: Maybe you should strike.
3: I didn't even know what that word meant. Okay, imagine 2 of me now.
2: 2 of you.
3: Old Eva Laureano, here in front of you. And over there, young, very young. Eva Pianezza, my young self.
0: But why?
3: This helps me think.
2: I don't understand. What is this?
3: You have a mind? Just imagine. Yes? Now, over here is my friend Nicola. We are in the Rossetti factory.
4: We have reasons to strike. They should pay us enough to live.
3: So you think we should?
4: I don't know. I can't think.
3: What did the woman Antonia say?
4: Antonia Giovinco, she said there would be several big factories striking today. The workers would stop. They call it striking. It must be happening now.
3: Which factories?
4: Several. Very big ones. Even the huge Fiat Miafori, you know? It's as big as a city. It must be happening right now. Imagine that.
3: Then, yes. Yes, we should stop this. Stop, everyone. We must stop.
4: But do we know for certain?
3: Yes, maybe. It's a risk, I guess. But if Antonia Vichovenko says it is so...
4: All right then. Listen, everyone. Stop working.
3: No, no, stop. I misremember this. That is not what she said.
2: What?
4: What, who?
3: Nicola, it's me. Eva. Never mind.
4: Eva?
3: Who am I? Young Eva. I'm old Eva. Look at me. So damned young, huh? Not a bad-looking kid. So skinny. And Nicola, we were so frightened. But she never actually said that. And no, she was standing over here like this.
0: What are you doing? What is the point?
3: Nicola never actually mentioned Fiat Miafiori.
1: She must have. That was where the strike started. That was how it was organized. So even if they failed at Fiat Miafiori, at other factories, workers would have heard something was happening there and so would be encouraged, as you were.
3: No! That's the point. You see, she didn't say Fiat Miafiori. No one knew anything about Fiat Miafiori. Please, do it again. Imagine the factory. Imagine them. Here, you are here like this, from where you say, we have reasons to strike, only without mentioning Fiat Miafiori. Go on, perform.
4: We have reasons to strike. They should pay us enough to live.
3: So you think we should?
4: I don't know. I can't think.
3: So what did that woman Antonia say?
4: Antonia Giovinco, she said there would be several big factories striking today. The workers would stop. They call it striking. It must be happening now.
3: Which factories?
4: Several very big ones. It must be happening right now. Imagine that.
3: Then, yes, yes, we should stop this. Stop, everyone. We must stop.
4: But do we know for certain?
3: Yes, it's

0: Chivenko says it is so.
1: All right then. Listen, everyone. Stop working.
0: There, you see? Enough. She didn't say Vyatnyu Fury. No one knew anything about Vyatnyu Fury. We had no contact with the communist organizers. Antonio Giovenco only had a general understanding from someone else that there were strikes happening. So we assumed the risk without knowing, you see.
2: Do you really think it makes any difference?
0: Yes.
2: You remember it two ways, a slight difference. One seems as plausible as the other. How do you know which is right?
0: Only one can be true, right?
3: Or neither. So your memory changed? Why?
0: Why? Every time you recall a memory, it changes a little, I think. I know I read an account of the strike after, maybe a few years later. Maybe I read a newspaper, maybe a book. I can't even tell you. I read about Vyatnyu Fury, and it became part of the memory.
4: No, you would remember because you were there.
0: Memories are so changeable, but when something is written down, true or not, there it is.
2: So it can preserve the memory?
0: Yes, or shape memory. Don't let me upset you, I'm just thinking. Why does it matter so much? I don't know.
3: Considering all that followed after.
0: Exactly. Even the following Monday. Now there were strikes spreading in many places in Torino.
4: And spreading beyond. And again, the situation had changed at Fiat Mia Fiori.
0: Yes. And I went there. Yes, our strike at Rossetti on the Via Salerno had succeeded. So now many more strikes that Monday. We made committees that morning, and we went out to the other factories. We were crazy. Nicola and I went to Fiat Mia Fiori.
4: Ah, well there, so you must have been in touch with someone.
0: We had no idea. Here, though, see what happens when we got there. Look, listen. We met the men at the gate.
5: There's a way to conduct the strike. We have to talk about this. It's called working to rule. Everyone goes in, you go to our workstations and pretend to work, but you move as slowly as you can and you don't actually work. But we have to do this together.
0: There's soldiers here already. Look.
5: Yes, I see. All right. But we have to hold the gate for now till everyone understands
0: yes,
5: what's going
0: but
5: on.
0: We should go inside now. All those rifles.
5: Go in if you want, but we need men to stand here and block the gate. What do you say, boys? We stand firm here and hold the gate while they get organized and everyone in there knows what to do? Yes? Come on, block the gate together.
6: Sergente, form a firing line from the gate.
7: Second platoon, form up here. Form a line, two ranks here. Two ranks here.
8: What happens now?
7: I said form up, now.
9: Now.
7: Do it, come on. Present arm, bayonets out. Come on, bayonets out. Big bayonets, arms at ready. Safety's off.
8: Sergeant.
10: Get the hell out of here!
11: We clear off. We're holding this gate. No one
6: go
11: goes
6: ahead,
11: in here.
6: Tell them to clear the gate.
7: You all need to clear away from the gate. Get back to work in there. If you won't get back to work, then get the hell out of the way so those who want to go in and do their jobs can work.
11: Hell with you. We're staying right where we are.
10: No one wants you here. Get out of here.
7: Sir.
6: Get them cleared away from the gate. That's an order. Secure the gate. I need to check with the captain.
7: Sir, listen, sir.
6: I'll be right back. Now secure the gate.
8: Where's the lieutenant going?
12: What are we doing?
13: Calm down. They'll see we mean business and they'll get out of the way.
7: I'm not going to tell you again. Clear the way. All of you get away from the gate.
10: We told you idiots to get out of here.
11: What do you bastards think you're doing? We're not going to move.
7: That was your last warning. Second platoon, take aim on the gate. Take aim on those bastards. Ready.
8: What are we going to?
7: Take aim.
8: Sargente.
10: No, please, stop.
8: Sargente.
13: Sargente, we can't do this.
12: Hell no.
7: I ordered you. Take aim.
12: No, the hell with this. I'm not doing this.
7: Fiumi, get back in line.
12: I won't shoot them. There's a woman over there. I've had enough of this.
7: Fiumi, I'm giving you an order. Get back in line and do as you ordered.
12: No, I won't do this. Fiumi, this is stupidity. What are the rest of you going to do?
7: You're defying an order. I can kill you right now.
12: Will you kill me? And them?
11: My God, someone go inside and see if they're ready, please.
7: Grigio, take his rifle. Take him back to the truck.
13: Right. Come on, Fiumi. Calm down. Be reasonable.
12: Stay away. Stay away from me.
13: Watch where you point that.
12: He's a rapist. Do you know that? When he was over in Russia.
7: I can shoot you right here.
12: Yes? And then you'll have them kill these people?
13: Fiumi, come on. Give me the rifle.
8: Fiumi, what are you doing?
12: Do you want to kill these people, Polito?
13: We're just soldiers. We do as we're ordered.
12: We're men!
8: Where's the lieutenant?
12: Where is the lieutenant, Sargente? He left you in a bad spot. He left you to do a dirty job. The officers don't like you, Sargente. When he comes back here and he sees dead civilians lying there, what will he say? Will he want to pin a medal on you?
7: Shut up!
12: They're people, Grigio. They have faces. They're hungry and tired.
13: Calm down, Fiumi.
12: He wants to kill me, so then why doesn't he kill me?
13: Sargente, please. Let me talk to these people, all right? Hold on. Calm down.
7: We need to clear that gate. Grigio, stop. Get back here.
13: Here. Listen, you people. I know how it must be. You work very hard, and they pay you almost nothing. You had enough. It's understandable. Look at you. You look starved.
9: And our families, our children.
13: You see what almost happened here? It won't help your families when you get shot.
14: Will you shoot us?
13: I don't want to shoot anyone. Imagine how we feel. You see my hand shaking? We're ordinary men. We work just like you. We have brothers and sisters who work just like you do.
14: But will you shoot us?
13: Just give us the damn gate. Just go inside and do whatever the hell you want. You've got a lot of guts. You just stood here while we... Look, you made your point. Just give us the gate.
9: Just give us 5 minutes to talk it over. Maybe then?
13: All right, good. It's all right, boys. Everything's gonna be fine.
2: This is amazing. Are there official records of this sort of thing?
4: The essential monthly reports by the prefect of Turin and Milan for March and April 1943 are missing from the municipal archives.
2: Remembering the past can be very unsanitary for those in power today.
14: What we have are scattered memories.
4: Your memories are dangerous, Signora, even today.
3: And in the future, perhaps more so.
6: What the hell is going on here? Sargente, you have not cleared the gate? Why is your sidearm drawn?
7: Sir, I'm trying what I can. If we charge them with bayonets, it's going to be very difficult. If you're ordering us to open fire on them.
6: They're bringing up the rest of the battalion. Major Enrico wants the gate clear.
7: Are you ordering us to open fire?
6: No, we have no orders to shoot.
13: Sargente! Sargente!
7: Well then, what did you-
13: Sargente.
6: Bayonets? Good God. Why is this man out of line? And that man?
7: Fiumi, I ordered him, and he wouldn't-
6: You order him, and he wouldn't what?
7: I ordered him there, and nothing. He's all right there.
13: Sargente, they're ready to surrender the gate and go inside. We have the gate, sir.
6: What? How?
13: They're just really shaken up now. The Sargente and Fiumi scared the hell out of us. I mean, them.
7: You know for a fact they're giving up the gate?
13: Yes, Sargente. Absolutely.
6: Fine. Have your men secure the gate. The main thing is to keep those people going out into the street and starting even more trouble. I'll bring up the major.
9: Let's go in now. We gave them enough time. They should all be ready.
14: I really thought they were going to shoot us down.
9: We all know what to do. Working to rule, go to your workstation and stand there. When the managers come, you can pretend to work. But this is a real strike now, and they're going to know it.
7: You think you're one real clever bastard, don't you, Grigio?
13: No. No, I'm an idiot, Sargente.
7: In Russia, we'd send the smart boys like you ahead to take the first bullet.
13: Naturally, Sargente.
7: I should shove my boot right up your...
13: Of course, Sargente.
7: You tell that stupid son of a bitch Fiumi to get back to the trucks. And if I see him again today, I will shoot him in the head.
13: Yes, Sargente.
7: Now go! Get going! What are you donkeys looking at? Go secure that gate! No one goes in or out!
8: What happens now, Grigio?
13: Nothing. We guard the gate. Everything's good, Polito. Fiumi. The Sargente is pleased to invite you back to the trucks. I'll go with you. Let's take a walk.
12: The hell with you. The Sargente is a pig.
13: Yes, the Sargente is a pig.
4: When the strike was over, hundreds were arrested. 84 strikers were brought before special tribunal on April 15th.
3: As you said before, many of the workers and peasants expected a revolution when the Nazis were defeated.
4: Yes, but after all they had endured.
3: But the Communist Party itself restrained them.
4: We embraced national unity and a path of progressive democracy.
3: Just now, just thinking about what you're saying, did the PCI compromise itself?
4: How
2: Please,
4: do you mean?
2: I would ask you to consider your words.
3: I'm sorry, of course. It's just that at this moment now, it strikes me that the Italian Communist Party, and you yourself as a person at that point, entrusted with some considerable influence or authority even, there was a choice made to comply with directives.
14: Yes. A choice was made that there would be no revolution at the end of the war. It's true, isn't it?
4: It was not a choice made by any individual or small committee. It was a situation understood by the party.
3: What? All party membership? Most party membership? Ranking cadre? a majority of a certain category of leadership,
4: given the visible circumstances,
3: and in, let's say, the context of party discipline?
4: Yes, of course, we were in a situation of a high degree of social chaos. Even a revolution must have some coherence.
3: It's all fascinating.
4: You could say we were at an opportunity to change our world, but the people were also exhausted, hungry, and afraid.
14: That's true, but we had a real chance.
3: What is most fascinating is what started the process that got you to that position, that the party would have this kind of control over this situation, that it could essentially forestall a social insurrection, a revolution.
2: Or a disaster, right? The situation might have turned out much worse than it did, if I understand what you are all talking about. The situation at the end of the war, it might have been even more horrible.
3: But you were in such a position of influence by that point.
4: Of course, it troubles me to think that, but we must look back again. As I have said, in the period of armed resistance, there was a disciplined cooperation between the partisan forces in the fight against the fascists and Nazis. We created a united front with the other anti-fascists and were committed to this. Il Svolta di Salerno, the Salerno Turn. We operated in concert with the Allied armed forces even when we saw they were not always acting in our interests.
14: Wait, can we look more closely at this? It's a process.
4: What do you mean?
14: This Salerno Turn, how did it come about? And what did it mean?
4: As I have said.
14: In July 1943, Mussolini was deposed. In August, we organized another general strike in the north. The Germans were already moving their forces into Italy, almost unopposed. On the 8th of September, an armistice was agreed to with the Allies. Then the Germans took control in the north. On the 9th, September 1943, the American Anglo forces landed at Salerno. It was 6 months later. Comrade Togliatti arrived in Naples from Moscow.
3: I don't understand. Why was this united front called the Salerno Turn?
14: Yes, not so clear. Il Svolta di Salerno. Many people don't follow this. The new so-called anti-fascist government was set up in Salerno. Comrade Togliatti arrived to lead the Communist Party. So he chose. That is to say, the party chose. But at the time...
4: At the time it made sense if the Nazis were to be defeated.
14: But at the end, we were told to lay down our weapons, end the factory occupations, give back the land the peasants took for themselves? The revolution was in our very hands, and the
4: party... It had been decided in Moscow, Togliatti had been told, and he agreed.
14: Was it part of what they called the percentage agreement?
2: The percentage agreement? What's that?
3: The supposed agreement
2: Why?
3: Between Churchill and Stalin to divide up Europe when the fascists were defeated.
4: An agreement of some dubious account. Absurd.
14: A scrap of paper with a few words and numbers.
4: Nonsense.
14: Giving and taking whole nations, millions of people.
4: But no one even says Italy was even mentioned on this imagined agreement. This scrap of
14: no,
4: paper.
14: No, simply implied. If I understand, Italy would be given to the capitalists so that Poland and Czechoslovakia would be occupied.
2: What? Why?
14: And Italian communism from Soviet communism. So what use would Italian communism be to Moscow? Do you see what I mean?
4: What can any of this have to do with the strike of 1943?
14: That day when we went on strike, we ourselves did not understand what we were doing. We were taking the first incredible step towards our real liberation, but we weren't writing it down, not like you, comrade. And when I think about this now, I see it. We had no pen, no paper, no typewriter. With your typewriter, you were shaping the reality of things and shaping our future. We had no printing press to take our story to, so you, comrade, one man, and so later, you closed our future.
3: I don't know that you can really say that, but...
4: There is no sense of proportion to what
3: yes,
4: you're
3: proportion,
4: saying. What you're saying, comrade Signora, my reputation, you want to destroy me.
14: No, but I see now that I do want to understand this. What did happen?
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My name is DJ Charm, and right now you're tuned in to The Follow Is Not a Weapon on KDVS Davis 90.3 FM, listener-supported freeform radio for Northern California. What you just heard was Stormy Weather by Etta James on the album At Last. And I can't believe how appropriate it is for late May, considering we got crazy storms yesterday and even a little bit of rain this morning. I don't know, I still can't believe it. But just like the rest of this episode, we're going to be doing a little bit of slower Lindy Hop today. Just a few of my favorites that aren't so high tempo, because I remember at the beginning of the quarter I did a lot of like 90s swing revival, and I picked a lot that were super high energy and high tempo. But I guess to match the weather, we're going a little bit slower today. 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

don't you tell me, Pop? I bet you'd rather get it.

baby, I can't go wrong, cause I'm in right. 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Stepping out with my honey, can't be bad to feel so good. I never felt quite so sunny, and I keep on a knocking wood. There'll be smooth sailing, cause I'm trimming my sails. In my top hat and my white tie and my tails. Oh, stepping out with my baby, can't go wrong, cause I'm in right. Ask me when will the day be, the big day.

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You're tuned in to The Follow Is Not a Weapon on KDVS Davis 90.3 FM. What you just heard was Milk and Water by Amos Milburn on the album Down the Road a Piece. Before that was Stepping Out with My Baby by Fred Astaire on the album Mr. Top Hat. Before that was Swinging on Nothing by Jonathan Stout and his Campus 5 featuring Hillary Alexander on the album Jammin' the Blues. And before that, at the top of the block, was Woman You Can Trust by the Jumping Jaws Band on the album Swing Dance Party. Some of these are definitely like 90s swing revival, but I hesitate to say not all of these are 90s. I feel like all of these are just, some of them are from my 90s swing revival that I pulled out because they were a little too slow and I picked a lot of fast songs for that. But some of them are just like medium to slow songs that I think are really fun. I think even just yesterday I was like talking to a friend about Milk and Water when we were at a social dance, and then I heard Milk and Water being played and I was like, the people DJing No Ball, because I really love that song. Okay, we've got another block ahead of us of more kind of slow songs, but a lot of these are really my favorites. 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

Hello, hello, KDVS listeners. Sadly, we're already at the end of The Follow Is Not a Weapon. What you just heard was Hit the Road, Jack by Shirley Horn on the album Light Out of Darkness. And before that was New York, New York by Duke Ellington on the album of the same name. If you ever miss a show name on this show or on any other shows, you can always go to kdvs.org. Go to the show archives list, and alongside show recordings from the past 2 weeks, we also have playlists for every single show. I'd like to think like several months behind. So you can always go to kdvs.org if you missed a song name and you want the song name to add to your own playlist or something like that. I'm going to leave you off with one last song, Fine Brown Frame by Nelly Lucher. And if we have time after that, I might play the song I've been playing during all of my talking segments, which is Old Time Shuffle by Lloyd Glenn. I'm here every Thursday from 9 to 9:30 playing your favorite swing dancing music. I know next week is going to be Women's Blues, which I'm really excited for. Have a good rest of your week. Stay dry. 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

What is up? Hello? Hello? Hi, what is up? You are listening to Pain Star with your host, DJ Ansong. That's me. Yeah. So, a little bit of back rapping, I guess, because we did one song. That was, I always don't know how to pronounce it. It was like Rojabiv. I think that might be how to pronounce it, by Boards of Canada. I think I might be playing that song just to start out a lot of the times, honestly, because I need some time to set up sometimes. Not much to talk about necessarily. Today isn't gonna be anything like super special in terms of like variety, if I'm gonna be honest with you. But I do actually have to play, I don't have to play, but I do want to play a song from someone that reached out to me my last show. His name is Michael Valentine. And he makes music. And I checked it out, and it's pretty neat. It's got that, like, 70s, 80s, like, feel-good rock kind of vibe. Like, not to, like, go, like, super, like, popular bands, but, like, kind of, like, Radicals kind of thing. Radicals, R.E.M. era of good, feel-good rock music. So we're going to play a song by him. His name is Michael J. Valentine. If you like his stuff... if you would feel so inclined, if you would like to check out his stuff, but this is one of his new singles he just released, and it's pretty solid. It's actually got really good production. I'm not sure if he's a solo, or he might just be a solo, but it's pretty neat. So here is Far and Groovy by Michael J. Valentine. All right, see you later.

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What is up? Hello. I'm back. It's me, DJ Unsung. You know, back at it again. With some delightful music for your delightful ears. So let's do a little background. So what you just heard was The Wild Kindness by The Silver Jews. I love that song. I think it's one of their biggest songs for good reason. It's a really good song. My brother, I showed him that song the other day and I forgot what it was that he read. And the lyric where it says four dogs in the distance each stands for a silence. I think he like heard like that like E stands for silence, and he was really questioning that. He didn't really understand that. Anyway, sorry about that. right before that we had The Great Beyond by REM. If you were listening to my show last quarter, then you would know that that is the REM song that I was talking about. That's my favorite REM song. It's also one of their most well-known ones, but it's good. Good. It's a well-known song for a really good reason. And then right before that, we had Far Out and Groovy by Michael J. Valentine. That was his one of his singles from his new album that's coming out. I think it's called, Chameleon. But if you like that that song, good chance that you'll like the album that's going to come out. He's on all socials, all, like, you know, music stuff, probably Bandcamp as well. But that is Michael J. Valentine. So, do I want to yap at you guys? Let me think. Yeah, I could yap at you guys for a little bit. Actually, no, I don't want to yap at you guys. I want to get you guys going with some more music. So that's exactly what we're going to do. We're going to listen to some more music. The rest of the set, by the way, is going to be kind of weird. I don't really know what I was thinking this morning. But it's all good music. But it's weird. It's kind of discombobulated. Except for, no, there's a few parts where it's okay. Yeah, it'll be fine. All right. And I shall put you guys out to music. Also, if you want to call into the station, the studio number is 530-754-5387. 530-754-5387. I'm happy to take any callers. All righty. I should put you guys back on the music. Ta-ta for now.

What is up, Davis, Sacramento area, and whoever else is listening from wherever they are? This is KDVS Davis, 90.3 FM, and I'm your host, DJ Unsung, with the show Pain Star. So, let's do some back rapping. Yay, back rapping, my favorite, yay! Okay, so what we just had was Oblivious by The Strokes. They did a Coachella performance, you know, when Coachella was active. And this was the final song of their set. I never really heard it before, but it was really good. And the actual, like, stage stuff was actually pretty cool. Pretty political, but pretty cool at the same time. And it's kind of funny they did it at Coachella, of all places. And Justin Bieber was also the person right after them. So, kind of random, but it definitely fit. And it was a good statement. And right before that, we had Can't Make a Sound by Elliot Smith. I actually got showed that by DJ Aphid. From their show, well, not their show, but when I shadowed them, or they shadowed me last quarter, sorry. Yeah, pretty good song. Elliot Smith is the goat, the goats of all goats. I love that guy. And then before that, we had Reptile by The Church. Good song. That's really all there is about it. I don't know anything about The Church. Maybe I should, but yeah, I don't really have much more to say. Because I just want to get some music out for you guys, and then we're going to do events, and then a bit more music, depending how much we can fit in there. And yeah, that'll kind of be it. Again, KDVS Davis, 90.3 FM, listening to Pain Star with DJ Unsung. If you want to call in, the studio number is 530-754-5387. 530-754-5387. All right, I'm going to put you guys back to the music. Ta-ta.

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What is up? All right, if you couldn't tell, yeah, it's event calendar time. Woohoo! You're going to be learning about all the cool shows going on in the area and whatnot. But before that, small little back wrap. You heard Rise My Chemistry by Interpol. Good band. Love that band. Check them out if you'd like. You'd probably like a lot of their stuff if you like my show so far. So, yeah, we're just going to get into the events. Let me just put on a little tune. All right, let's get started with these events. Why won't we? So, hopefully you guys can hear that all right. Yeah, it's quiet. All right, so we have, let's see if I can position my freaking mic right. Okay, so from 5 p.m. to 11 p.m., we have Rumi Shimada, Streets Pub and Grub in Sacramento. From 5:30 to 6:30, we have Art in Paradise Workshop in the Holland Project in Reno. From 6 p.m. to 8 p.m., we have No Cover Happy Hour with Mind X. No Cover. It's funny. At the Torch Club in Sacramento. From 7 p.m. to 9 p.m., we have Live Jazz at the Two Rivers Cider. I'm assuming a bar in Sacramento. 7 p.m. to 11:59 p.m., we have Smokey the Groove and Ginger Molasses performing at the Green Room Social Club. From 7 p.m. to 9 p.m., we have Taco and Jam, but really it's Jam first and then Taco. At the Let's Go Rehearsal and Studio Rentals in Sacramento. 7:30 p.m. to 11 p.m. we have stand-up comedy open mic at the Press Club in Sacramento. And then, oh, that was a pretty short calendar. And then 8:30 to 11:30 p.m. we have karaoke at the Silver Lining Piano Bar and Performing Arts Lounge in Sacramento. And then 9 p.m. to 12 a.m. we have Danny Morris and the California Stars at the Torch Club in Sacramento. And that's all the events. Yeah, so I'm just going to let this song... Oh, it didn't loop, but you know what? I'm going to go back and you guys are going to hear it one more time, and then we're going to play more music. All right, bye-bye.

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Daughter is 1.5. You have been dead 11 days. I got on the boat and came to the place where the three of us were going to build our

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I can't remember. 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And now I stand untethered in a field full of wild foxgloves, wondering if you're there. 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

0: 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But the truth is, I don't think of that dust as you. You are the sunset.
1: What is up? All right, we're going to do some quick back rapping because I want to put out a song before I don't have any more time. So what you just heard was Seaweed by Mount Erie. I love that album. Such a good album. We need it in the station. Please, please, please, please, please. We need it in the station. Please, please, please, please, please. All right. And then right before that, we had Familiar Fields by Duster. That's off of their one of their newer albums. Good returning album, by the way. Check it out if you'd like. And right before that, during the, you know, the little intermission, like event calendar stuff, we had A Home for Flowers Tulip version from Amori. Amazing game. If you like the song, you'd like the whole soundtrack. Check it out if you'd like. The game's amazing. All right, so we're gonna play some Ween. Yeah, I love Ween. We're gonna play some Ween. So that's what we're gonna do. Ween time. Woo. Bye-bye.

All right, folks, welcome on in. It is Thursday morning, May 28th, the end of May. Here at 10:30 on a kind of a weird weather day yet again here in Davis in the Sacramento Valley. 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My name is Stargazer, and this is another episode of Into the Purple Valley. Number here, as always, is 530-754-KDVS. That's 530-754-5387. If anybody wants to give me a ring here in Studio B, feel free to do that. Phone calls are always appreciated. Feedback is always appreciated. And we're going to jump right into some of the tunes. One more time, this is an episode of Into the Purple Valley with me, Stargazer, here broadcasting live from the belly of the beast at Lower Freeborn Hall on the campus of UC Davis. And I'll talk to you on the other side.

Alright, friends, welcome back in. If you're just joining us right now, this is another episode of Into the Purple Valley. I'm the host of the show, my name is Stargazer, and I'm with you guys every other Thursday morning from 10:30 to noon. So thanks for tuning in, thanks for keeping it locked here on your favorite freeform radio station. Of course, you're listening to KDVS Davis, which is 90.3 FM. Or perhaps you're listening online at kdvs.org. So like I said, thanks for keeping it locked. Thanks for joining me on another journey here through the Purple Valley here this morning. We just heard a song by Blind Boy Fuller with the tune entitled Rag Mama Rag. And that was originally a 10-inch released off of Melatonin Records back in 1936. I forget if that's the A-side or B-side, and I can't remember which one, what the other song is off the top of my head. Apologies. And before that, we heard Clinton Davis with the song The Wild Horse, which was off of his fantastic record called If I Live and Don't Get Killed, which was released from Tiki Parlor Recordings back in 2021, or the old-time Tiki Parlor Recordings. Before that, we heard a new song from Kevin Morby, which was entitled Dandelion, off of his brand new record called Little Wide Open, which was released from his longtime record label. He's been on there for a while. It's called Dead Oceans, and that's, again, from earlier this month. I think it just got released a couple weeks ago. And then starting off this block, we heard a song by Boomer Shack, which was entitled Hole in My Cup, which was just a demo, not released off of anything. And that was released 2 years ago in 2024. The playlist is updating in real time if you missed any of the rundown or listening to the show on delay. You can always check it out. Go to kdvs.org, click on programming, find Into the Purple Valley on today's date, Thursday, and you can see what we've been playing if you missed it. There should be a recording of the show as well. Should be recording right now. So if you want to listen to it all over again for whatever reason at your convenience, you can do that for the next 2 weeks. Now, one more time, the number here is 520-754-KDVS. If anyone wants to give me a ring, got a request, want to hear something played over the air, can probably fit that in, or got a request for somebody that might be listening, now's your time, now's your chance to do so. We're going to jump right back into some of the tunes

what? I'll forego some messages and we'll do that on the other side. This is another episode of In the Purple Valley with me, Stargazer, here only on KDVS Davis 90.3 FM, your people-powered, community-oriented, non-commercial, freeform radio for Northern California.

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Hey friends, how we doing out there in Radioland? Yes indeed, everybody, you're listening to KDVS Davis, 90.3 FM on that radio dial, as well as streaming whenever you get an internet connection at kdvs.org. Really hope everyone's having a great Thursday morning. Hopefully it's not raining out there if you live in the Davis or Sacramento Valley area. I don't think it should be raining now. Maybe not. Maybe it's still spitting outside. But let's soak it in. Let's take the cool weather while we have the opportunity, because it's probably going to be a hot one in the next couple days. So always got to spin the positive here on this show. And this show is called Into the Purple Valley with me, myself, and I. My name is Stargazer. And I'm with you guys every Thursday morning from 10:30 to noon, right before Democracy Now. Hopefully bringing in your weekends, setting it up for good times, hopefully. We just heard a song by Kiki Cavazos with the tune entitled Hawthorne and Heartache off of her fantastic new record called Goodbye Blues, which was released from Jalopy Records just a few weeks ago. She's got another kind of EP out from a few years back that you can check out. Very cool stuff. I had a chance to finally catch her. I've missed her for many years. She was opening for Big Thief a couple months ago, and finally had the chance to see her. Good stuff. Check it out if you have if you'd like to do that. Before that, we heard the Deslons doing a cover of another Kiki Cavazos song, which was entitled I'm Gone, and that's from their new album of covers called Don't Let It Die Volume 1, which was released from New West Records also just last week, May 22nd. We're going to hear some other Deslon songs coming up. It's a very cool album. It's Volume 1, so I'm assuming there's going to be a Volume 2 of covers at some point in time. I'll be on the lookout for that for sure. Before that, we heard the great Link Ray with the song Black River Swamp, and that was from the self-titled album released from Polydor back in 1971. And starting off that block, we heard the Magic Tuber String Band with their new record, a song off their new record called Where the Place Becomes Forgetting. I hope you never find that place. I hope you can remember everything. Maybe you don't want to, I don't know. But that was off their new record called Heavy Water, which was released also from Thrill Jockey, actually. And that was, I think it just got released. I think it was this last week, or it's coming up. They've got a couple albums out as well that I find very, very cool as well, if you want to check that out. We're going to play one message, get that out of the way, and jump back into some music that I've got loaded up here on physical media, and we'll just jump right in it. This is another episode in the Purple Valley with me, Stargazer, and here it's only on your listener-supported Freeform Radio. 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

Hey friends, welcome back in. If you're just joining us right now, this is another episode of the Purple Valley here, only on KDVS Davis. It's found at 90.3 FM on that radio dial. And streaming around the world at KDVS.org. How's everybody doing out there in KDVS land this morning? I got about 40 minutes left until Democracy Now! At noon. So we'll just keep plugging right along with the show. We just heard a tune from Rebecca Marseilles entitled Drinking to You off of her album called In Your Honor, which was self-released. I think it was self-released back in 2023. There might be some connection with the Long Road Society record label. There's lots of intertwining there on her record. I just had the chance to go out to Delta Daydream last weekend, which was put on by the Long Road Society, and had a chance to see Kelly McFarling, Michaela McVeigh, and Skyway Man, and My Old Universe was playing. And then, unfortunately, I had to leave. I couldn't make it for Dust Collector's set. If you tuned in last week, you heard me lament about all the things that have gone wrong with in May here for me, between car crashes and things breaking down around the house. Well, on the way to Delta Daydream this past weekend, my second set of wheels ended up dying on the road, so it just keeps going on. Unfortunately, I couldn't stay up for those late night sets, but I did get a chance to come back out there with another set of wheels and check out some of those performances, and it was a cool set. It was cool stuff. If they do it again next year, check it out, Delta Daydream. It was out in Ride, California. If that piques your interest. Before Rebecca Marseilles, we heard a song from Cactus Thief, which was entitled Esther, off of their record Two Bells, which was self-released back in 2016. Before that, we heard The Longhairs, which is Lloyd Arnold. I think it's Eddie Arnold's cousin. I'm pretty sure about that. With their cover of Chuck Berry's Go, Go, Go. And that was from a 7-inch that was released from Memphis, the Memphis record label, back in 1964. And then starting off that block, we heard another Deslon song off of that cover album that they put out. A bunch of favorite songs of theirs, friends of theirs. They did a bunch of cover songs and put out an album called Don't Let It Die. That's Volume 1. And we heard the tune called Cordelia, which is maybe they're singing about, you know, our own Cordelia in our neck of the woods, about a half hour away. That was originally done by Drunken Prayer. Very cool album if you want to check his album out, called Cordelia Elsewhere, that came out in 2019. You can find that original song off that album. Number here, as always, is 530-754-KDVS. That's 530-754-5387. If anybody wants to give me a ring here, tell me if it's still raining out there or not. Tell me how I'm doing in here. Feedback's always appreciated if you'd like to do that. We're going to play the couple remaining messages, get the few out of the way, and jump back into the music. This is Another Purple Valley with me, Stargazer, here only on KDVS Davis 90.3 FM. 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
1: 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A young couple may step off the curb, and death strikes suddenly. 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
7: This is Desiree Cannon.

All right, friends, welcome back in. 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Thanks for keeping it locked. Thanks for listening. Thanks for joining me on this journey again here this morning. This is Into the Purple Valley with me, Stargazer. And I got about 20 minutes left up until the sweet pipes of Amy Goodman and Democracy Now. We just heard a double hitter by Pokey Lafarge. The first song that we heard was called The Spark, and that was off of the record called Something in the Water, which was released from Rounder Records back in 2015. And the second song we heard was Sister Andre from Roomba County, which was released from New West Records just a few years ago in 2024. He tours extensively, so he'll definitely be back in our area. If you've never seen a Pokey Lafarge show, highly recommend it if you'd like to do that. He plays up in our area most often, and in the Bay Area most often. If you want to make that trek to see him, I think the next time he's going to be here is in December. I think I looked at got an update from his tour schedule, and I think he's going to play in December, so don't hold me to that. But if you want to check that out, feel free to do that. Before that, we heard a song from Lily Delk Christian, which was entitled Miss Annabelle Lee, or Who's Wonderful, Who's Marvelous, Miss Annabelle Lee. And that was originally released from 78. That was released from OK Records back in 1928. Over her brief career, she only had a two-year career from 1926 to 1928. She produced about 16 sides for OK Records, and then that was it. She worked with Louis Armstrong as well, but some interesting history with her if you want to check that out. And then starting off that block, we heard the last Eslon song of the episode called Long Drives and Lonesome Mornings. Again, that was off of their cover or album of covers that just got released. And that song was originally done by Pat Reedy. So hope you enjoyed that set as much as I did. Definitely liked those two Pokey Lafarge songs. I've been thinking about that recently, so thought I'd share it with y'all. We're going to just jump back into some music. I got loaded up. I got about, like I said, 20 minutes left until my time has sadly come to an end. If you want to give me a quick ring, the number here, as always, is 530-754-KDVS. Phone lines are currently open, and if you'd like to do that, feel free. Otherwise, we're just going to keep on keeping on. This is Into the Purple Valley with me, Stargazer, here only on KDVS Davis 90.3 FM.

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1: All right, friends, let me just slip in here real quick and say my goodbyes. This has been another episode of Into the Purple Valley with me, and my name is Stargazer. And I'll be with you, I think we got one more show in a couple weeks until the new summer schedule comes out. And hopefully, you never know, we might be in the same, probably, hopefully, crossing fingers, in the same slot. Maybe every week. We'll see. Who knows? We just heard a song from Forest Ray, which was entitled Flame. And that's off their upcoming to-be-released album from later this year entitled Send My Love. That song just came out about 6 days ago. I think it was 6 days ago. And they will actually be playing a show up at one of my favorite places at Little Saint up in Healdsburg. They'll be playing with Chicken Milk, whose real name is Dave Hammer, up at Little Saint tonight, if anybody wants to make that trek up there. It's a pretty drive. It's a fun venue. And yeah, I always enjoy it if you want to check that out. Before that, we heard another song from Kevin Morby off his new record called Little Wide Open, which was, the song was entitled Die Young. That's my five-year-old's new favorite song, which, you know, I don't know how I feel about that, honestly, but she bops her head along whenever that song comes up. But that was off of Little White Ocean, like I said, from Dead Oceans back in 2026. And then starting off that block, we heard a song from Liam Kazar called Day Off, off his record called Pilot Light, which is from Congrats Records, just from last year, 2025. So again, thanks for joining me. Thanks for keeping it locked here on KDVS. Thanks for letting me into your home, into your car. It's always fun being here in Studio B. I think we're going to play one more Clinton Davis song on the way out called All Night Long. And yeah, we'll do that until Democracy Now. So again, thank you for thanks for tuning in. Thanks for keeping it locked. My name is Stargazer. This is another episode of Into the Purple Valley. And I hope you all have a great, fantastic weekend. Take care. Cheers.

All right, folks, it's 12 o'clock noon here on May 28th, 2026. 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It is time for some Democracy Now!, but first, a reminder that the following views presented in this hour do not reflect the views of KDVS, KDVS sponsors, or the University of California. Enjoy!

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1: Kids, women, and elderly people all sitting here. Suddenly, the Israelis send evacuation warnings, and these people get thrown into chaos. They pick themselves up and leave. Half an hour, 45 minutes later, look what happens.
0: Israel orders all Lebanese residents to evacuate southern Lebanon up to the Zahrani River. We'll go to Beirut. Then President Trump threatens to bomb U.S. ally Oman over reported talks with Tehran around joint control of the Strait of Hormuz.
2: It's going to be open to everybody. Nobody's going to control it. It's international waters, and Oman will behave just like everybody else, so we'll have to blow them up. They understand that. They'll be fine.
0: Then from Bogota to El Fasher, we'll look at a new report on the UAE hiring Colombian mercenaries to fight in Sudan.
3: Since the start of the war in Sudan in 2023, the RSF has been fighting the Sudanese military, vying for control of the country. In late 2024, videos emerged from the aftermath of an ambush in the desert of North Darfur, showing that Colombian military contractors had crossed into Sudan from Libya. We decided to investigate.
0: And finally, the Justice Department announces it's investigating the writer E. Jean Carroll, who's won two civil lawsuits against President Trump around sexual abuse and defamation. All that and more coming up. Welcome to Democracy Now!, democracynow.org, The War and Peace Report. I'm Amy Goodman. Kuwait's military says it activated its air defenses in response to a drone and missile attack after Iranian officials announced they'd struck a military base used by the U.S. in the Persian Gulf region. Iran's Islamic Revolutionary Guard Corps said the attack on an unspecified airbase came in response to U.S. attacks near Bandar Abbas Airport in southern Iran. The renewed violence came as President Trump said during a cabinet meeting at the White House Wednesday he's making progress in negotiating the end of the war, though Trump rejected an Iranian state TV report that he may agree to a deal to restore shipping through the Strait of Hormuz to pre-war levels within a month, with Iran and Oman jointly managing traffic. This is the president being questioned by ABC News reporter Rachel Scott.
4: Would you accept a short-term deal that allows Iran and Oman to control the strait? And would they have to open it immediately, or would you be open to that happening over a period of time?
2: No, the strait's going to be open to everybody.
4: And who would control
2: it? It's international waters. Nobody's going to control it. We're going to watch over it. We'll watch over it, but nobody's going to control it. That's part of the negotiation that we have. They would like to control it. Nobody's going to control it. It's international waters, and Oman will behave just like everybody else, so we'll have to blow them up. They understand that. They'll be fine.
0: There's been no official response yet from Oman to Trump's threat. Iran's foreign ministry condemned it in a statement as, quote, another dangerous sign of normalization of lawlessness and bullying in international relations, unquote. Israel's intensified its attacks on southern Lebanon after ordering tens of thousands of additional residents to flee their homes or face death, with its latest order targeting all areas south of the Zahrani River. Israel's declared some 14% of Lebanon's territory a combat zone. The expanded forced evacuation orders include most of Tyre, Lebanon's fourth largest city. Meanwhile, Israel's latest attacks have killed at least 14 people, including several children. After headlines, we'll go to Beirut to speak with Ramzi Kais, Lebanon researcher at Human Rights Watch. Israel's continued to attack the Gaza Strip, despite the U.S.-brokered ceasefire that was supposed to have taken effect last October. Al Jazeera reports an overnight strike on a residential building in Al-Ramal neighborhood west of Gaza City killed at least 10 people and wounded 20 others. Four children are among the dead. The attack came on the first day of Eid al-Adha, a major Islamic holiday. This is a survivor.
5: At 10, we all woke up to the sounds of rockets. There was no warning of a strike or anything. Suddenly, we heard the sound of rockets and strikes and the screams of children and the screams of women. We in the Gaza Strip have not experienced a real truce or ceasefire for days.
0: Palestinian authorities say Israel's violated the U.S.-backed ceasefire 3,000 times since agreeing to the deal last October, killing more than 900 civilians since then. The Pentagon says it blew up another ship it accused of trafficking narcotics in the eastern Pacific Ocean, the second attack of its kind in 2 days. A short black and white video posted on social media by U.S. Southern Command Wednesday shows a boat suddenly exploding into flames. The bombing killed 2 men. The Pentagon says at least 196 people have been killed in 59 attacks on alleged drug vessels since September, though the U.S. has provided no evidence they were carrying drugs. Human rights groups, including Amnesty International, have called the attacks extrajudicial killings and a form of murder. The World Health Organization warns the Democratic Republic of the Congo faces a catastrophic collision of disease and conflict as cases of the deadly Ebola virus spread across eastern provinces plagued by war. On Wednesday, Uganda closed its border with the DRC as health officials reported the number of confirmed Ebola passed 1,000. Meanwhile, the U.S. Centers for Disease Control and Prevention has asked staff members to volunteer to screen passengers arriving on flights from Congo and Uganda for signs of illness. The request follows sweeping cuts to the CDC and the National Institutes of Health, which have seen thousands of workers laid off during Trump's second term. The U.S. has also formalized its withdrawal from the World Health Organization and gutted USAID programs providing food, water, health care, sanitation, and disease surveillance to countries including the DRC. In Newark, New Jersey, hundreds of prisoners at the ICE jail known as Delaney Hall are continuing their hunger and labor strike, demanding proper food, ventilation, and medical care, and their release from ICE custody. For 5 days, demonstrators have been protesting outside the jail in solidarity with the hunger strikers as federal immigration officers sprayed chemicals and charged at them. The Trump administration continues to deny a hunger strike is ongoing at the jail. On Wednesday, U.S. Congress members Jerry Nadler, Daniel Goldman and Adriano Espaillat entered the jail. Espaillat said he'd a court order allowing him to conduct an unannounced visit. This is Congressmember Espaillat.
6: There is a hunger strike. And repercussions and retaliations have been launched against the people in the hunger strike. We were informed that 13 of them were moved out since the hunger strike began, that there is repercussions and there is retaliations for people in the hunger strike. There is an active hunger strike by both men and women there.
0: Even though the Department of Homeland Security has denied a hunger strike is going on, so-called border czar Tom Homan has said they are considering force-feeding the prisoners. An Associated Press investigation finds that at least 10 immigrants in ICE jails have all died by suicide since President Trump took office. Since October, 7 deaths have been classified as suicides, the most in the agency's history. ICE has usually recorded one or no deaths annually. The AP found staff at the ICE jails ignored signs of distress, delayed mental health treatment, and failed to monitor prisoners who were already deemed at risk. They also permitted detainees to have access to materials that could be used for self-harm, according to the AP's review of ICE inspection reports and death records. The suicides account for nearly a fifth of the 51 deaths in ICE custody since January of last year. The Justice Department has launched a criminal investigation into the writer E. Jean Carroll. That's according to New York Times and CNN, who report the inquiry is looking into whether E. Jean Carroll committed perjury in a 2022 deposition during her civil lawsuits against Trump. The investigation comes despite a 2024 ruling by a federal appeals court panel in New York that dismissed claims E. Jean Carroll committed perjury. In 2019, Carroll published a memoir describing an encounter in the 1990s when she says Trump sexually assaulted her in a department store dressing room. When Trump denied the account, Carroll sued him and won $5 million in damages, with a unanimous New York jury finding Trump liable for sexual abuse and defamation. After Trump made disparaging remarks about Carroll, she sued him again. and won a second defamation judgment for over $83 million. Federal courts have upheld both verdicts, though on Wednesday, the U.S. Supreme Court deferred its decision on whether to hear President Trump's appeal of the $5 million civil verdict. It was the 12th time the Supreme Court has deferred the appeal. We'll have more on this story later in the broadcast. The FBI has arrested a senior CIA official after finding hundreds of gold bars worth more than $40 million in his Virginia home, along with dozens of luxury watches and $2 million in cash. According to court filings, the official, David Rush, requested and was granted large quantities of foreign currency and tens of millions in gold from the CIA for work-related expenses between last November and March. Rush faces charges of criminal theft of public money. He's also accused of forging his academic and military credentials to collect pay worth tens of thousands of dollars. The CIA's internal investigation flagged the misconduct and referred it to the FBI, which searched his home May 18th. Court papers don't explain what CIA work could have required Rush to amass so much gold or why he apparently kept it all at his Virginia home. And CBS News has declined to renew the contract of 60 Minutes journalist Sharon Alfonsi. The move comes 6 months after the news division's editor-in-chief, Barry Weiss, abruptly pulled Alfonsi's report about the Trump administration's use of the notorious Salvadoran prison SECOT to torture and detain immigrants. At the time, Alfonsi protested, saying CBS killed her segment for political reasons, calling it corporate censorship. Weiss had requested several editorial changes and asked the team to request an interview with Stephen Miller, the White House deputy chief of staff behind the Trump administration's immigration crackdown. The report eventually aired a month later, after Canada aired the report first. Alfonsi wrote in a parting statement, quote, "In the coming days, network leadership may attempt to hide behind corporate euphemisms like modernization and restructuring to explain away my departure. Don't be misled. This was not a routine corporate transition. It was a deliberate choice to penalize a journalist for refusing to sanitize factually accurate reporting, and it sends a chilling message to the entire newsroom," she said. Meanwhile, a student journalist who won an academic award funded by CBS News condemned creeping censorship at CBS on Wednesday evening as he accepted a prize at the 47th annual News Emmy Awards ceremony. Santiago Campos is a high school senior from Washington, D.C., winner of the Mike Wallace Memorial Scholarship, named after the longtime 60 Minutes investigative journalist.
7: As corporate elites take hold, over the very pipes through which our information flows, journalism that serves the people becomes increasingly harder to come by, yet ever more crucial. And what the people want is the truth. So if at any time you hesitate to utter the word genocide or remain silent in the face of blatant lies, remember to ask yourself, who is this for?
0: And those are some of the headlines. This is Democracy Now!, democracynow.org, The War and Peace Report. I'm Amy Goodman.
8: And I'm Nermeen Sheikh. Welcome to our listeners and viewers across the country and around the world. We begin today's show in Lebanon, where Israel has intensified its attacks on Beirut and southern Lebanon after ordering tens of thousands of additional residents in the south to flee their homes or face death. With its latest order targeting all areas south of the Zahrani River, Israel has declared some 14% of Lebanon's territory as a combat zone. There are 300 towns and villages in this zone, and hundreds of thousands of people used to live there. The expanded forced evacuation orders include most of Tyre, Lebanon's fourth largest city. Since March, over 1 million people in Lebanon, nearly a fifth of the country's population, have been displaced by the war. Israel's latest attacks have killed at least 14 people, including several children. This is a resident of Tyre.
9: Kids, women, and elderly people all sitting here. Suddenly, the Israelis send evacuation warnings, and these people get thrown into chaos. They pick themselves up and leave. Half an hour, 45 minutes later, look what happens.
0: For the latest news from Lebanon, we're joined by Ramzi Kais, the Lebanon Research Human Rights Watch. He's in Beirut. If you can talk about the significance, Ramzi, of these new evacuation orders, is it for everything south of the Zahrani, which, of course, is north of the Litani River, and what this involves and the bombing that's taking place?
7: Thanks, Amy, and thanks for having me. And the order issued by the Israel's military spokesperson yesterday covers the entire area south of the Zahrani River, but it also comes after multiple displacement orders have been issued for over 50 villages and towns in Lebanon over the last 36 hours. And then after those displacement orders were issued, there was a blanket order issued by Avichai Adruai, the Israeli military spokesperson, calling on residents of all towns and villages south of the Zahrani River to leave north of the river. As you noted, it's almost 14% of the territory, of the Lebanese territory. Not only that, but this comes in a period where it's, you know, supposedly a ceasefire. But despite this, there has been just in the last week, Israeli attacks have killed over 180 people. This includes over 9 medical workers, 7 children, 21 women. And in the entire ceasefire period, so from April 16th until today, there's been nearly 1,000 people killed, 975 people, including 48 children, 43 women, and 26 medical workers. When the ceasefire went into effect in April 16, returns were very rare, slow, if at all they took place. And this was particularly because the Israeli military had designated a large area around the border, around 600 square kilometers, as a buffer zone. It demarcated a yellow line, the south of which it told people they're prohibited from going. But despite this, strikes continued across the south, across the Litani, but even north of it. And so we're currently in a supposed ceasefire period, one where hundreds of thousands of people remain displaced. Over 130,000 people remain displaced across 600 shelters across the country, and hundreds of thousands of others are displaced in homes that they've rented or with families, putting, you know, great strain on the Lebanese authorities and their abilities to host or provide shelter for displaced people. But more than that, it's hard to see an end in sight. There is no signs that things are slowing down. In fact, on Tuesday, Netanyahu said that he and the Minister of Defense, Israel Katz, have ordered or instructed that there will be a deepening of the operation in Lebanon. Smotrich, the Minister of Defense, a Minister of Finance, and a Minister in the Defense Ministry, has said that for every explosive drone fired by Hezbollah, 10 buildings should fall in Beirut. Once again, I mean, they've both the displacement orders issued for, you know, the blanket displacement for the area south of the Zahrani, the high number of displacement orders issued for villages, and the statements by the Israeli authorities showing, you know, complete disregard for the laws of war is not new, but it continues to happen. It continues to happen amidst a supposed ceasefire. And unfortunately, it's not clear where things are going, whether they will continue to escalate but what is certain, I think, is that unfortunately it is the civilians, those who are displaced, who will be displaced again, who are being killed, that bear the greatest price, or that pay the greatest price.
8: Well, Ramzi, let's go to what Israeli far-right finance minister Bezalel Smotrich said. He said, quote, for every explosive drone, 10 buildings in Beirut should fall.
5: We will not overcome drones like any other. For every explosive drone, 10 buildings in Beirut should fall. The response to a significant threat must be far more significant. We do not respond to strategic threats with fortification, but by changing the rules in the equation. Extracting a deterrent and disproportionate price from the enemy must be a central pillar in our efforts to defend our fighters. These days, we are reshaping the equations against our enemies across all fronts.
8: So, Ramzi, can you respond to what he said? And the reference here to the drones is the fact that Hezbollah is reportedly using fiber optic drones that can evade Israel's defense systems.
10: Yes, exactly. I mean, the statement by Smotrich, this is the same minister that said a few weeks back, or perhaps more than a month ago, that Dahi should be turned into Khan Yunis in Gaza, where, you know, Human Rights Watch, like other groups, have documented war crimes, crimes against humanity and acts of genocide. He's a minister in the same government where the Minister of Defense, Israel Katz, where, you know, the Prime Minister have said that they've instructed destruction of all homes along Lebanon's border, where they said that hundreds of thousands of Shia residents will not be allowed to return until the safety of Israel's northern residents is guaranteed. And, you know, forced displacement is prohibited under international law. People should be allowed to return when the hostility ceases or the conditions for displacement cease to exist. This is a, you know, the Israeli government has repeatedly not only violated the laws of war, but continues to declare its intention to commit more atrocities, to you know, destroy tens of buildings in Beirut, to destroy all homes along the border. And they're able to do so because there's no restraint on the Israeli military. Countries have not, you know, taken any significant pressure to suspend arms sales or military assistance to Israel, or suspended trade agreements as a result of the egregious violations that continue to be committed, that were committed in Gaza and are now committed in Lebanon. And additionally, I think another point is that there's a responsibility on the Lebanese government, given that there's no avenue for accountability for any of the violations of the laws of war committed in Lebanon, because neither Lebanon nor Israel is a party to the Rome Statute. And Lebanon could and should give jurisdiction to the ICC to investigate and prosecute crimes committed on Lebanese territory since October 2023, because only then would there be a pathway to accountability, documentation, investigation, and potentially accountability mechanisms. But in the current context, we're seeing no restraint both by the actions of the Israeli military and by the statements and intentions to commit more atrocities in Lebanon.
8: And Ramzi, you said earlier that the possibility of reaching some kind of agreement is out of reach, or appears out of reach. And if you could just elaborate on that and the position of the Lebanese government vis-a-vis Hezbollah. Hezbollah completely rejects the talks between Lebanon and Israel, whereas the Lebanese government is hoping that it's only through these direct talks that there might be a resolution.
10: Yeah, the Lebanese government is currently engaged in negotiations with the U.S., with Israel, on bringing the hostilities to a halt. I think when it comes to regular people in Lebanon, the feeling is, or civilians, the feeling is that of helplessness, is that of not knowing what is going to happen, and what may influence whether a ceasefire would take place or not. The negotiations that are happening at the top level, whether between Lebanon, Israel, and the U.S., or the U.S. and Iran, but on the ground, it's been more than 2.5 years of consistent war, where supposed ceasefire periods are ones that are typically accompanied by near daily attacks, by continued strikes that don't look like a ceasefire at all, and that are a ceasefire in name only. So I think while these negotiations are ongoing, people are really left to themselves just to pass through this period that they've known for the last 2.5 years.
0: Ramzi, we just have 30 seconds, but you wrote, "While Israel continues to expand displacement orders across Lebanon, so shameful to see Lebanon's security services dismantling displaced people's tents in this manner. Where should displaced people go if this is how they're being treated by the state?" you wrote. And we're showing now video you posted along with those words. Your final response.
10: Yeah, this was a video shared by activists and reporters on the ground in the Biel area in central Beirut of security services breaking down the tents of displaced people. There's certainly a large strain on the government, over 130,000 people that are staying in displacement shelters across, you know, 600 shelters in the country. But that doesn't mean that people who are displaced should be treated in an undignified manner where their tents are broken down. Some of these tents belong not only to Lebanese people who are displaced, but to Syrian families, the families of migrant workers, some of the most vulnerable people in the country in the midst of this conflict. Whatever the plans of the state are, they had set up a specially designated area for tents for displaced people. That process should be dignified. And the security service, it is shameful to see security service breaking down the tens of people that have already suffered so much in this manner.
0: Ramzi Qais, I want to thank you so much for being with us. Lebanon researcher at Human Rights Watch, speaking to us from Beirut. Up next, we look at the latest on the U.S.-Iran negotiations. Back in 20 seconds.

0: John O'Jott by Sunny Singh performing in our Democracy Now! Studio. This is Democracy Now!, democracynow.org, The War and Peace Report. I'm Amy Goodman with Nermeen Sheikh.
1: Tensions are rising in Iran and the Persian Gulf after Iran and the U.S. traded military strikes early on Thursday, just hours after President Trump said he was getting closer to sealing a deal with Iran. Following the U.S. strikes in the Strait of Hormuz, Iran's Revolutionary Guards say they targeted an unspecified U.S. airbase that was the source of the American strikes. Kuwait's military says it has activated its air defenses in response to a drone and missile attack, and the U.S. military is accusing Iran of violating the ceasefire agreement by attacking Kuwait. During a cabinet meeting at the White House Wednesday, President Trump warned the Gulf state of Oman, a longtime U.S. ally, that it would face a bombing campaign if it entered into an agreement with Iran to share control over the Strait of Hormuz. This is an exchange with ABC News reporter Rachel Scott.
2: Would you accept a short-term deal that allows Iran and Oman to control the strait? And would they have to open it immediately, or would you be open to that happening over a period of time?
3: No, the strait's going to be open to everybody.
2: And who would control
3: it? It's international waters. Nobody's going to control it. We're going to watch over it. We'll watch over it, but nobody's going to control it. That's part of the negotiation that we have. They would like to control it. Nobody's going to control it. It's international waters, and Oman will behave just like everybody else, so we'll have to blow them up. They understand that. They'll be fine.
0: Have to blow them up, President Trump said about Oman, U.S. ally. President Trump also said he felt no pressure from the looming midterm elections to make a deal. He also suggested signing a deal with Iran might be contingent on more Arab and Muslim countries signing the Abraham Accords.
3: And we'd like to have the countries we were talking about, Saudi Arabia, UAE, Qatar, and the others, we'd like to have them immediately join the, and Steve Witkoff is working on that with Jared and some others, but would like to have them join the Abraham Accords. It'll be historic if they do it. And we would, I think they owe that to us, to be honest. I'm not sure we should make the deal if they don't sign.
0: For more on all of this, we're joined by Robert Malley, the Middle East Program Director at the International Crisis Group, was a senior Middle East official under Presidents Clinton, Obama, and Biden, and most recently, former U.S. Special Envoy for Iran in the Biden administration, co-author with Hussein Agha of the new book, Tomorrow is Yesterday, Life, Death, and the Pursuit of Peace in Israel-Palestine. Robert, welcome back to Democracy Now! First, talk about the U.S. threatening to blow up its own ally, I should say Trump threatening to blow up Oman around sharing control of the Strait of Hormuz, and then go into the Abraham Accords.
4: Yeah, well, first, thanks for having me. Listen, we could spend hours trying to dissect every statement by the president. It's not clear that it's particularly useful because he says the most extravagant things. Yesterday may have taken the cake in some respects, threatening to blow up Oman, but also making this connection between a negotiation with Iran and expanding the Abraham Accords, including to Saudi Arabia and Qatar, and making this strange argument that somehow they owe it to the president, even though, if anything, right now what they have towards the president is real resentment because he's the one who got them into this mess. It's because of his unlawful, unnecessary war that the Strait of Hormuz is closed. So I don't know by what logic he thinks that they owe him something because he's going to get them out, perhaps, of the mess that he created. In any event, it's a completely illusory, elusive chase. There is not a chance at all that Qatar or Saudi Arabia coming out of this war with this Israeli government and this in this context are going to normalize relations with Israel. One hopes that he just threw that out and will quickly forget it. But if it becomes, in his mind, a condition for a deal, there simply won't be one.
1: And Robert, you were one of the key negotiators for the 2015 Iran nuclear deal during the Obama administration. And several people are now speculating that whatever deal emerges between Iran and the U.S., it will not be very different from the 2015 deal. Could you just elaborate on that?
4: I mean, you know, the situation is different from 2015, so the comparison is going to be very inexact. Iran is not in the position it was before. It has discovered a tool, the control of the Strait of Hormuz, that it didn't really know it had, or if it knew it had it, it wasn't prepared to use it. Its nuclear program is in a very different state than it was in 2015. In some ways, it's weak because it's been bombed. In other ways, it's strong because Iran has accumulated irreversible knowledge. I think the comparison in some ways is sort of a futile exercise. I don't think, I don't want the president to think that whatever deal he reaches is going to be worse than the JCPOA, because that will just give him another incentive not to conclude a deal. I think the main question is, number one, what this war shows and where we are today demonstrates that his decision to withdraw from the deal in 2018 was a completely reckless and absurd one, because we're now in a position where we're renegotiating issues that had already been settled and negotiating a new issue that never should have been on the table in the first place, which is reopening the Strait of Hormuz. The one lesson, though, the comparison where I think some of the critics of the JCPOA are having a very hard time with the current reality is that the two main criticisms of the Joint Comprehensive Plan of Action, number one, was that Iran retained its right, what it considered its right, to enrich uranium, something that critics thought never should have been the case. And second, the deal never addressed issues like Iran's ballistic missile program, its support for regional allies, or its drone program. Whatever deal comes out of the current negotiations, one thing is for sure, Iran will retain what it considers its right to enrich, and the deal will not touch on those other issues that I just mentioned. So the logic of the deal, even if the details will be different, the basic construct of the deal, which is nuclear constraints in exchange for sanctions relief, that's the only deal that's on offer. And again, we should never have been in the position we're in now. The president's decision to rip up the deal, to impose maximum pressure sanctions, and then to go to war has left us in a weaker position and without any option for getting a deal that would be dramatically different from the one that was concluded in 2015 at best.
1: Well, Robert, you're back at the International Crisis Group. You were previously the president, now Middle East Program Director. The latest Crisis Group monitor on Iran has, of course, as you have too now, cautioned against any speculation about the deal because it's not clear exactly what it contains yet, but also elaborates on a new institutional arrangement Iran has made around the Strait of Hormuz. The so-called Persian Gulf Strait Authority was formalized by Iran's Supreme National Security Council earlier this month on the 18th, 19th of May, which, quote, and this is taken from the Crisis Group Monitor document, quote, appears designed to turn ad hoc Revolutionary Guards interdictions into a permanent regulatory apparatus. Vessels seeking transit must file ownership details, insurance documentation, crew manifests, and cargo declarations with the authority before receiving a permit. Now, this is presumably entirely unacceptable, not only to the U.S., but also to Gulf countries. If you could talk about the significance of this and where it might fit into any potential deal.
4: Right. Well, so first, just a reminder, I said it earlier, but we're now negotiating over an issue that wasn't even existing before the war. And the main topic of negotiation is opening the strait that was not closed prior to the launching of this illegal war. So that's point number one. Point number two, yes, what Iran, it's discovered that it has this ability. Again, it always had it, but it's now put it into practice of stopping and restarting and imposing conditions for vessels to cross the Strait of Hormuz. That is something that is unacceptable under international law. It's unacceptable to the neighbors, as you just said. The point is, it's a reality. And so when President Trump says Iran will not be in control of the strait at the end of this, if there's a deal, he's right in one respect, which is I suspect the deal will not entrench and formalize any form of control like the one you just mentioned. On the other hand, it's a statement of fact that if at any point Iran is dissatisfied with the implementation of the deal or feels like it's being violated or for any other reason, it decides to close the Strait of Hormuz or to impose conditions, it can do so. But I do think, I mean, the one of the reasons why the negotiations are complicated is that Iran is insisting that it wants some form of economic relief for the damage that was caused by this war. And the most obvious one from its perspective, other than sanctions relief, is imposing some kind of toll, some kind of payment system in the Strait of Hormuz. Very difficult, as you said, for the neighbors to accept it. They're trying to see whether they could do something in which some of the proceeds of that tolling system or of that fee system could be shared with other Gulf countries. That's going to be a very tough sell, again, for the neighbors. But the reality remains, at this point, Iran has proven and demonstrated that it has this ability to switch the light on or off in terms of transit through the Strait of Hormuz. And that's one of the legacies of this war that everyone is going to have to contend with.
0: So the Iran monitor of your group, the International Crisis Group, has criticized the U.S. position for, quote, being mired in confusion. Now Trump says he doesn't care about the midterm elections, but there's been speculation suggesting, to say the least, that domestic considerations are weighing in heavily and that may force Trump's hand to reach an agreement fast. But according to other observers, this may no longer be the case following the Supreme Court's decision on redistricting. If you can respond to that, also the war pushing President Trump's approval ratings to an all-time low.
4: Yeah, so obviously, I'm not in the president's head. It's not somewhere I'm going to speculate getting into. But I do think listening to him, and let's put it this way, if you are an Iranian official listening to the president every other day saying he doesn't care about the midterms, he's not in a hurry, I think every time he says it, they believe it's proof of the opposite, that he's sort of protesting too much and he's trying to project an air of confidence, an air of not caring about what will happen at the midterms, what will happen to his political fortunes. I think that's very hard to believe, at least from their perspective. So they, every time they say it, they view it as confirmation that they hold that upper hand in terms of who is more in a hurry to reach a deal. Now, I think, you know, again, watching the president, myself, I'm confused, because you would have thought that given the poll numbers, and this is one of the most, if not the most unpopular war waged by the United States in decades, one can't even think of a precedent where there was not even a rallying around the flag, instinct at first. This has been unpopular from day one, and it's only grown more unpopular since. It's having a drag on the economy. It's having a drag on the Republican Party's prospects in the midterms. So you'd think that the president would really try to get out of this war, and he's had many, many exit ramps since he first launched it. He hasn't really seized them. He's changed. He's gone back and forth. He's zigzagged. And I think what that reflects is the president is torn. On the one hand, yes, he sees the politics. I'm sure that people, his chief of staff, vice president, are telling him, beware, this is coming at a cost. And he sees that. On the other hand, he's somebody who hates to appear weak. He is determined to show that Iran has capitulated and surrendered. And those two instincts can't coexist. He's going to have to choose one or the other. Either he's going to want to continue this war until that elusive triumph, which he won't achieve, or he's going to have to settle for less than full victory. And depending on the time of day, depending maybe on who has spoken to him last, he seems to incline more in one direction or the other, which really is a reason why these negotiations seem to be going through all these ups and downs when we think we're going to reach a deal a week ago or a few days ago. And now, who knows?
1: And Robert, finally, we just have 30 seconds. If you could comment on the fact that Iran has at least partially lifted its internet blackout in the country, the longest in history, 88 days, and what this might say about what the Iranian government feels its position is vis-a-vis its own population.
4: Listen, I don't know, and I don't want to speculate. I'm not there. I'm not sure how widely open it actually is. So I think you'd have to ask people who are there and who are witnessing it. Certainly, closing the internet has been an economic drag for Iran. I think they have found that it's very difficult to do business without the internet. I think it's a great difficulty for them. On the other hand, they have security considerations. They are probably afraid of what some of the people in their country feel, and also of outside interference. So we're going to have to see whether it really is materializes and how open it actually is. That's one of the sideshows in this conflict.
0: Robert Malley, we want to thank you so much for being with us. Middle East Program Director at the International Crisis Group, former U.S. senior Middle East official under Presidents Clinton, Obama and Biden. His new book out, he co-authored, is called Tomorrow is Yesterday, Life, Death, and the Pursuit of Peace in Israel-Palestine. This is Democracy Now!, democracynow.org, The War and Peace Report. I'm Amy Goodman with Nermeen Sheikh.
1: We turn now to Sudan. A new report by Human Rights Watch has found Colombian mercenaries accused of committing war crimes in Sudan were trained in military bases in the United Arab Emirates. The report outlines since 2024, the Abu Dhabi-based security company Global Security Services Group hired hundreds of Colombian private military contractors who were then deployed to Sudan to fight alongside the rapid support forces. Human Rights Watch found evidence that the private military contractors were in El Fasher in October 2025 when the RSF seized the key city and committed widespread massacres and rape. The report adds to evidence of the UAE's involvement in the war in Sudan despite repeated denials.
0: For more, we're joined now in London by Joey Shea, senior UAE researcher at Human Rights Watch, author of the new report From Bogota to El Fasher. So, Joey, if you can lay this out, and how did you find the Colombians to go on the record about being deployed to Sudan to assist the RSF? And if you can put this in a bigger political context for those who aren't following this carefully, the significance of what the RSF is doing in Sudan.
5: Absolutely. And thanks, Amy, for having me. Our investigation documented how this Abu Dhabi-based security company, Global Security Services Group, has apparently hired hundreds of these Colombian fighters before they were deployed to fight alongside arm-in-arm with the Rapid Support Forces, an armed group accused of war crimes and crimes against humanity in Sudan. Now, since the beginning of the war in Sudan 3 years ago, there has been a steady drip of reporting, mounting evidence, pointing to the fact that the UAE has been militarily supporting the Rapid Support Forces. The New York Times, UN experts, human rights organizations like ours have repeatedly reported on UAE military support to the RSF. And yet the international community has remained silent. To this day, not a single EU member state, the EU, the US, the UK, has publicly called out the UAE's role in helping to fund, support, and militarily support the Rapid Support Forces. Now, when it comes to our investigation, we were able to conduct firsthand interviews with some of the Colombian contractors who were deployed to Sudan. Now, this research was incredibly difficult. It took quite a bit of time to convince these contractors to speak with me. And this research was also corroborated by a deep open source investigation. Thankfully for us, Colombian contractors are not very hygienic with their social media presence. So we were able to get a lot of information from their own TikTok accounts and other social media that they posted publicly and geolocate them in these sensitive UAE military sites before they were then deployed to Sudan. And I think what is most important about our report is that these contractors transited through sensitive UAE military sites, military bases in the UAE where they received training by Emirati nationals before they were deployed to Sudan.
1: So, Joey, could you talk about this Colombia-based recruitment agency, A4SI, what the origins of this company are and what role they've played in sending Colombian mercenaries

0: UAE authorities, including senior members of the UAE ruling family. And as you said, A4SI was sanctioned by the U.S. Treasury Department in December of last year. And yet GSSG, Global Security Services Group, which we believe has apparently hired these contractors, paid them, has not been sanctioned, nor its CEO, a man named Mohammed Hamdan Al-Zabi. And in our report, we are calling for the U.S. Treasury Department, the EU, allies of the UAE to investigate GSSG and investigate its CEO, Mohammed Hamdan Al-Zabi, with a view to imposing sanctions. Because at the core of this operation, we believe, are UAE authorities. And it's sort of like if you're going to sanction A4SI without sanctioning GSSG, you're cutting off one arm of the octopus without getting to the heart of the operation.
1: Joey, what does UAE have to gain by this intensification of conflict in Sudan? UAE, a close U.S. ally.
0: Yeah, so this UAE's apparent support to the RSF is part of a broader pattern whereby the UAE has been intervening in neighboring conflicts for over a decade. Human Rights Watch has consistently documented how the UAE has intervened as far back as Yemen in 2014, 2015, and then in Libya in the war between 2019 and 2020, and now in Sudan. And we really see how the UAE uses these neighboring conflicts to project its political and economic influence abroad. And again, Human Rights Watch has documented scores of human rights violations that are linked with UAE's intervention. In Yemen, in both Yemen and Libya, we documented scores of indiscriminate and disproportionate airstrikes on civilians and civilian objects. And particularly in southern Yemen, we also documented how the UAE financed, trained, and supported abusive local forces, which detained civilians in terribly violent counterterrorism operations. So it's not just about Sudan. And with each of these, violent interventions, the UAE still has not received any accountability and has not yet been called out by name by the international community. And in the context of Sudan, we're still relying on these ambiguous and weak statements calling out external actors fueling the war, rather than naming names and calling out the UAE.
2: And finally, Joey, before we conclude, why Colombia, and are there other states that the UAE, fighters from other states that the UAE has been recruiting?
0: There may be other fighters of other nationalities that UAE-linked entities have recruited. We weren't really able to verify those accounts. But the relationship between UAE authorities and Colombian retired personnel goes back to 2011, when Mohammed bin Zayed, the current UAE president, started to build an 800-person battalion, a foreign legion comprised entirely of Colombian military personnel. Well, at this time, this foreign legion was legal. The recruitment effort was public. But that was sort of the start of this relationship between UAE authorities and Colombian retired personnel. Colombia provides a very fertile recruitment ground that after years of internal armed conflict, there's also, retired personnel who are incredibly well trained. Also, they're trained on U.S. equipment, of which the UAE's military is also trained. So there's lots of interoperability between the two forces there. And we also saw Colombian fighters pop up supported by the UAE in Yemen as well, starting in 2015. So this relationship goes back more than a decade.
1: I want to thank you so much for being with us, Joey Shea, senior UAE researcher at Human Rights Watch. We'll link to your report. From Bogota to El Fasher. Coming up, the Justice Department has announced it's investigating the writer E. Jean Carroll, who's won two civil lawsuits against President Trump over sexual abuse and defamation. Back in 20 seconds.
3: So.

0: Found Demand, Women of the World by Amadou and Mariam in our Democracy Now! Studio. This is Democracy Now!, democracynow.org. I'm Amy Goodman with Nermeen Sheikh.
1: We end today's show with the latest news that the Justice Department has launched a criminal investigation into the writer E. Jean Carroll. According to the New York Times and CNN, the inquiry is looking into whether Carroll committed perjury in a 2022 deposition. That's despite a 2024 ruling by a federal appeals court panel that dismissed claims E. Jean Carroll committed perjury. In 2019, Carroll published a memoir describing an encounter in the 1990s when she says Trump sexually assaulted her in a department store dressing room. When Trump denied the account, Carroll sued him and won $5 million in damages, with a unanimous New York jury finding Trump liable for sexual abuse and defamation.
0: After Trump made disparaging remarks about E. Jean Carroll, she sued him again and won a second defamation judgment for over $83 million. Federal courts have upheld both verdicts, though on Wednesday, the U.S. Supreme Court deferred its decision on whether to hear President Trump's appeal of the $5 million civil verdict. It was the 12th time the Supreme Court has deferred the appeal. We'll have more right now with Deborah Turkheimer, professor of law at Northwestern University and the author of Credible, Why We Doubt Accusers and Protect Abusers. Professor Turkheimer, if you can respond to this latest news that I think have rocked many in this country. President Trump faces paying E. Jean Carroll close to $90 million, and now his own Department of Justice is criminally investigating her. Can you talk about the grounds and the history of this case?
2: Yes, I can do that. Thanks for having me. I guess we need to go back to October 2022. During the discovery phase of E. Jean Carroll's lawsuit, she was deposed. And one of the questions that she was asked pertained to whether she was getting any outside funding for her legal fees. And she answered no. This Department of Justice investigation into perjury charges centers on that particular response. So it's a very small piece of this lawsuit. Donald Trump has tried over and over again to impugn E. Jean Carroll's credibility around the sexual abuse allegations. That has been unsuccessful over and over again. So this is about the question of whether she knew when she answered no to that question about outside legal funding that, in fact, billionaire Reid Hoffman had contributed some money to her case, to her lawyers, to enable this to actually come forward, because as we know, it's very expensive to sue civilly, and particularly to go up against someone with the resources of Donald Trump. So this perjury investigation centers on that deposition. It's unusual in so many ways, Amy.
0: Explain those ways.
2: So there are some very technical, let's say, obstacles to proving perjury in this case that I'm thinking about even at this very early stage of an investigation. So, you know, one point to make is that E. Jean Carroll must have willfully or knowingly lied under oath in this deposition. If she simply made a mistake, if she wasn't aware of whatever funding arrangement was in place, that's not perjury. A second point is that the statement must have some material bearing on the likely outcome of the case. Here, when E. Jean Carroll's allegations went to trial, ultimately, the judge decided that none of this should even come into evidence. It was too tangential to bear in any meaningful way on the case. So that materiality requirement is going to be tough. The venue is unusual here. Why Chicago, you might ask? Well, it's unclear. Apparently, there may be some connection to one of Reid Hoffman's nonprofits. But venue is ordinarily in the location where an offense occurred. There's no allegation that the funding of the legal fees was itself improper. So I find that to be curious. And then the last point is probably the most important, which is there is a due process right not to be the victim of any kind of selective or vindictive prosecution. And it's very apparent on the face of this that the use of the Justice Department to go after E. Jean Carroll in this way is completely unprecedented. It is an obvious indication that Donald Trump continues to go after E. Jean Carroll in this vendetta. And in this case, he's using the taxpayer-funded Justice Department to do that. These cases are brought in our name, in the name of the people of the United States, and it's frankly galling.
1: I mean, so what broader concerns arise from this Department of Justice investigating someone who has successfully sued a sitting president?
2: Well, there is no precedent for anything like this. To take one question and answer in a civil case and to use that as the basis for this federal investigation, it raises questions about the allocation of resources. Why is this a federal case? Why is it in the interest of justice to go after E. Jean Carroll at this moment in time? And I think the inescapable conclusion is that the Justice Department is being used to pursue Donald Trump's continuing revenge tour against E. Jean Carroll. I will also note that unlike cases against James Comey, Letitia James, Adam Schiff, Jerome Powell, E. Jean Carroll is and always has been a private citizen. And so there's something about this instance that I think may strike people as even more egregious than some examples in the past where selective or vindictive prosecution is very much in the mix. This seems different. And I should say it's yet another example of the ways in which Donald Trump has tried to silence E. Jean Carroll, has tried to deter her from coming forward, has tried to threaten her into keeping quiet. Even if this investigation goes nowhere, even if there are no successful perjury charges, as I suspect in the end, there will be no successful perjury charges, it's hugely daunting to know that you are being investigated by the Justice
0: And it's
2: Department.
0: very interesting that he does this at the time of the theatrical release of the film about her called Ask E. Jean. And also that this came out after yesterday. If you can, in this last 30 seconds, explain what the Supreme Court did in E. Jean's case.
2: So the Supreme Court is continuing to sort of kick the can down the road when it comes to deciding whether Donald Trump has any reason not to pay the judgment against him. It seems as if they may be waiting for his appeal to come up in the second case. You mentioned that there were two verdicts against him, one for around $5 million, one for around $83 million. And it may be that they're sort of waiting to consolidate his arguments. We won't know for a bit. But right now, the Supreme Court is sort of sitting on these cases.
0: Deborah Turkheimer, we want to thank you so much for being with us, professor of law at Northwestern University and the author of the book Credible: Why We Doubt Accusers and Protect Abusers. That does it for today's show. I'll be in Great Barrington today for the 20th anniversary of the Berkshire International Film Festival, where Steal This Story, Please is the opening film, the film about Democracy Now! And independent media. Tomorrow, I'm headed to Tucson, Arizona, for Friday night and Saturday, a fundraiser for KXCI Community Radio in Tucson. That's at 10:30 in the morning. The film's showing at 1 on Saturday and through the week. And then on Saturday night, I'll be in Phoenix for the showing of the film, doing the Q&A afterwards. Next week, Tampa, celebrating KFAI Community Radio. And on Sunday, we'll be in Miami. 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I'm Amy Goodman with Nermeen Sheikh. Go to democracynow.org for all the details. Thanks so much for joining us.
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0: good, what's good, what's good? Is this on? Yeah, there that's on. Is it on? Hello? Yeah, there you go. What's good, what's good? Hello? They're like telling me it's not working.
1: Yo. There we go.
2: Like one's not working, like two's the one that's working.
1: Cool. Got some technical difficulties, but we made it work. We made it work. There we go. Perfect, perfect. So, what's good? What's good? KDBS, you are listening to Where the Wild Things Are. This is Where the Wild Things Are. This is going to be our last regularly scheduled show of the quarter. Unfortunately, I thought I'd be fine because, like, normally I'm like second week, right? And I'm normally on like second week alternating, so it's always during break, and I'm never here during break. And this time I was like, oh, yeah, you know, I'm first week alternating, but no, I have a final during the next show, so this is going to be the last regularly scheduled show. That's pretty cool stuff, you know. I've been driving a lot. This month, I drove back home for Mother's Day. I drove back home this last weekend for Memorial Day. Right? A lot of driving, a lot of back and forth. So, you know, I figured, why not put my lovely viewers on right now? I'm gonna put you guys on to my... What do you call it? I'm gonna put you guys on to my driving playlist. So this is what I listen to normally when I'm like locked in driving back home, you know. That'd be, you know, I figured that'd be fun, right? So yeah, without further ado, so let's get into that as soon as I can find it. What the, where'd it go? Hold on, lost the little DVD I was using. Anyways, in other news, I did recently find, like today, I was doing I was at my discussion. Oh, I found it. But I was in discussion, and I found, I didn't find it, but, like, there's always dudes giving out, like, energy drinks and stuff, like, energy drinks on campus. And, like, they just left, like, a bunch of, like, Red Bulls, like, in that classroom. They, like, left one on each desk. And, like, no one else really grabbed them. I have, like, a dozen Red Bulls in my back. I've been walking around since, like, 11:30 with a dozen Red Bulls in my backpack that they left in there. I don't really drink energy drinks either. I don't know. Anyways, who cares? Who wants to hear me talking? No one invited, bro. Let's get into the music.

What's good? What's good? Hello, we are back on Where the Wild Things Are. What's good? For some reason, I can't open the library site. It's weird. I've been like trying to like open it for a while, but it's whatever. Let's go over what we just listened to. What you just listened to was Ahora y Siempre by Los Tecolinos. Tecolines. Yeah. Los Tecolines. Not sure what a tecoline is, but whatever. Before that, you listen to La Gloria Eres Tú by Germán Valdés. Tintán. That's like his nickname, Tintán. It's kind of weird. Whatever. And then before that, it was ¿Por qué me haces llorar? By Juan Gabriel. Yeah. Juan Gabriel, ¿Por qué me haces llorar? And then before that, you listen to the first song of this block of this show. You listen to Te Prometido by Leo Dan. So yeah, very cool. Cool stuff, old stuff. This is like very unk, but I don't know. I like it, even though it's like unk. What do you got? We got 40 minutes left. Gotta crunch this. So I'm gonna play some more stuff. This is gonna be mostly like big name, like these guys I'm about to play. This is like kind of stacked, like everybody kind of knows these guys. Are you actually have no idea? Maybe these are just like popular, like with them country folk, which I don't know anything to say, but yeah, like. I really don't know what's popular and what's not. I have like a really skewed sense. I thought everybody knew who Selena was growing up, and then like nobody knows who Selena is. No, not a single soul knows Selena. So I have a skewed sense of if something's actually like super well known or not. But these guys, I'm for sure probably are. And yeah, let's get into it.

Yo, yo, we're back here on Where the Wild Things Are. What's good, what's good? Anyways, let's get into what we just listened. My teeth hurt for some reason. I don't know why. My jaw hurts. Anyways, right? Let's get into it. What you just listened to was El Hijo de Desobediente by Antonio Aguilar. This guy's very unk. He's kind of like, what do you call it? No. He is very unk. Very, like, I don't know. You know, he's an oldie. Like, super old. He got it, though. He got it. You know? Yeah. And then, I think he's got a whole, like, his whole family's looking kind of famous with the singing. Like, we got what'd you call it, him, and I think his son made it really big, Pepe Aguilar, and then his granddaughter also made it pretty big. I mean, honestly, like, she's making it pretty big right now. Anyways, before that, you listen to 25 Rosas by Juan Sebastian. His name is Juan Sebastian. It's like Joan. Kind of, I mean, I it's a little off spelling, I guess, of Juan. I don't know why you would spell like that. Anyways, right. Yeah, this guy's pretty cool. Before that, you listen to Hoy He Visto Pasar a María by Vicente Fernandez. Vicente is also another really unk guy. He's like, what, this dude, like, honestly, he's like same era as like Antonio Aguilar. You know, that was like, they're like, when they first came out, they're like, heyday. That was way long ago. That was like in the 70s and like 80s. Yeah, look at this. Yeah, right here. Vicente Fernandez's first album from 1958. This song, Oye Visto Pasar Maria, released in 1967. He released this in 1967. So, yeah, very unk. He got it, though. He got it. One of the more famous guys, honestly. I feel like all Mexicans kind of know who Vicente Fernandez is. He was really big. Like, really, really big. Dude, the mics in here are, like, super, like, not working right now for some reason. Anyways, before that, first song of the block, you listen to Luna de Octubre by Pedro Infante. Same story, like, super, super unk, like, unk squared, another really big, influential guy. Yeah, I don't know. Dude, I don't know, music just kind of nostalgic, you know, kind of reminds me of being at my grandma's house, I guess. I don't know. But yeah, I think this guy did movies, too, if I remember correctly. Pedro Infante. Let me look it up. Because, like, he did a lot of, like, movies. Yeah, right there. Pedro Infante movies. Yeah. Yeah, I would watch these at my grandma's house. I remember. Good times. Good times. Yeah. Good times. Anyways, yeah. He was super popular. I think this is the guy, the, like, evil dude from, like, the movie, from, like, that Disney movie, Coco. I think, like, the evil guy was based off of this guy. Except, you know, obviously Pedro Infante wasn't, like, evil. But, like, you know. Like, yeah. He was, like, based off of him. Just because, like, you know, he really is that big. Anyways, let's get back into it because we do not have a lot of time.

0: What's good? What's good? What's good? It is 1:47, meaning we don't have a lot of time left, which is why we're gonna play the last two songs, see how we're doing on time then, because you know I do like closing out with like video game OST, and you know there's always next show to play. I mean, I guess I don't really have a next show, but yeah, we got two last songs. First though, what you just listened to was Piel Canela by Los Panchos. I'm playing a lot of old stuff today. Right now, like, this is like a very unk group. Yes, and then, yeah, it's a very unk group. Los Panchos, Piel Canela. And then before that, you listened to Anoche Me Enamoré by Los Apson. I believe they got their name because they're from Aguas Prietas, Sonora, right? So they kind of just like the initials of their town plus the first three letters of their state. So Apson, kind of weird, I know. But yeah, these guys were like famous for, like, you know, they were known because they did like Spanish covers of like American songs, right? Yeah, that was like their thing. People, I don't know. I heard people were like mad hating on them at first, but you know, that's just haters. Anyways, let's play the last. We got two last songs. I'm gonna see how we're doing on time after that. But yeah, it's probably gonna be just these last two songs, and then we're gonna close it out. But first, some cards.
1: 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Are you interested in getting involved? Well, then check out the Campus Center for the Environment website, cce.ucdavis.edu.
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And we're back. Show is wrapping up here. I had to wrap this song up like a minute early, but I mean, kind of just saying the same thing. Anyways, what you just listened to was... Yeah, there we go. Yeah, what you just listened to was Nube Viajera by Alejandro Fernandez. Go. Before that, you listened to Tengo Todo Excepto a Ti by Luis Miguel. That's the show. We're going to wrap it up. Hand it over right now to Spreading Misinformation. Before that, last song of the thing is going to be Heaven from the Persona 4 OST by the Atlas Sound Team.

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1: Oh, hi. Can you hear me? I hope so. Yes. I hope that is not too quiet. Hi. Hi, KDVS. Hi. This is KDVS Davis, 90.3 FM. You are listening to Now Spreading Misinformation, brought to you by yours truly, DJ Ouija. How's it going, y'all? I'm back. Hi. I have some lovely music to play for you today. As always, when do I ever not have amazing music to play for everyone? I just love to grace the airwaves with some lovely tunes for your lovely ears. I should shut up now, and we're going to get into the music. This first song is it is by a small Sacramento band called Diddly Squat from their album The Smile Box. I think it came out 2016. This song is Hong Kong. Hope you enjoy.

Hello. Hi. I'm back already. Wait, why was I here? That song was Hong Kong by Diddly Squat from the Smilebox. Shout out to Gabby for finding that one, finding the niche songs always. And then I was gonna play, I have like a whole playlist, but also because see, okay, some people may relate to this, but I feel like I'm always like missing every time like one of my favorite bands comes out with a new album, like I end up like finding out about it like weeks later. I don't know why. It's not like I'm a fake fan or anything. It's just like, I don't know, I'm not tapped in like that. I mean, I guess like maybe it's 'cause I'm not I not to like be a nerd or whatever, like be a oh like I like niche or whatever, but like I don't use like a another streaming service. Like I made my own streaming service and that's the one that I use. Not currently. Currently I'm just playing off of a certain popular video streaming website because I was not able to download all my MP3s today. What was it? Where was I going with it? Yeah. But I wanted to play one of the songs from the new album coming out tomorrow from Boards of Canada, because I'm really hyped about that. And I've already listened to the single they released, and it's really great. If you haven't heard it, you should maybe you should hear it if you'd like. But so I mean, yeah, if you'd like, it's about to be on right now. So like, that's about to happen. Bye bye.

intellect. I am the chosen extinction. The question of reality. Consciousness. I am God, the ultimate presence.

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It's me again. Hi, DJ Ouija. This is Spreading Misinformation on KDVS Davis, 90.3 FM. That last song you heard, Get Innocuous by LCD Sound System from the album Sound of Silver. Before that was the single that's currently out for the Boards of Canada release that will be coming out tomorrow. And that song was Prophecy at 1420 megahertz. Super excited for that album. There's so many songs. There's aside from that one, there are 16 other songs. 16, I think. 1, 2, 3, 4, 5, 6, 7, 8, 9, 10, 11, 12, 13, 14, 15, 16. I don't know why I need to count all that out. 16 more songs on that Boards of Canada release coming out tomorrow. I think it's going to be great. I love Boards of Canada. Yeah. And speaking of what I was saying earlier before I played that Boards of Canada song is how I always miss releases from my favorite artists when they come out because I'm just not, I don't know, I'm not tapped into the updates, the reminders like that. So I find out weeks later and... funny enough, I found here in the station, in our current section, I had no idea that American Football, the Midwest emo band, had come out with a new album on, like, May 1st. It's just called LP4. They always just, like, name all of their albums, like, LP1, LP2, LP3, whatever, whatever. But yeah, I was just listening to the songs while that was playing just to see, like, oh, there are any good ones? I haven't heard of it at all. I haven't heard any of the songs off of it. I found this one called Bad Moons that I really liked. The one before that on the album was one that I would say I even liked even more, but I can't play it because of the language in it. The one before that one on the album is called Blood on My Blood. Again, that's American Football with their new LP4 that we received it May 14th, so very recent, literally 2 weeks ago. But yeah, I had no idea, but it's great. So I'm going to play that song for you now, and then, I don't know, maybe I'll play some other songs, you know? I might play some other songs on my music show on Spreading Misinformation. So, like, that's pretty cool. So you might want to stick around for that if you're into that kind of thing. But until then, I have a few quick messages to play. Then we'll get into American football. Then we'll see where the afternoon takes us. All right. Bye bye.

death.

0: Hello. Oh, hi. Hello again, KDVS listeners. This is DJ Ouija. You're listening to Spreading Misinformation on KDVS Davis 90.3 FM. That last song you heard was Nostras Lenguas, Nos Trompes by Saitia. Saitia is like S-A-E-T-I-A. And then what was before that? That was Why I Like the Robins by Hum. And then before that was that song from the new American Football album that I played. What was that called? Hold on, guys. Wait. It was from their new LP4. Bad Moons. Bad Moons was the song from American Football. Pretty good, pretty cool. I found another current I want to play. I've actually heard this song before, but it's from Good Flying Birds, from their 2025 release, Tallulah's Tape. This song is called Fall Away. I almost forgot again, because like last air break I was gonna say I need to play the messages, and then I just didn't do that, so I'm gonna do that now, and then we'll get into Good Flying Birds. See ya.
1: KDVS would like to remind listeners to be cautious while passing cyclists on the road. 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
1: 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In case you're wondering, anyone is eligible.
0: And as you can tell, the possibilities are endless.
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Hi. 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This is DJ Ouija, the last back wrap of today's show, Spreading Misinformation. Yeah, that last song was Autopilot by Alex Sucks. And what I played before that, I played Window Licker by Aphex Twin. What was before that? I don't know if there was something before, actually. I don't know why I'm forgetting. Yeah, anyway, probably wasn't important. yeah, that's pretty much it. I have a song or two I'll play until the next show, until Mango Street Cafe. But yeah, it's been a pleasure. And I'll be back. And speaking of, I'd played earlier on the show Boards of Canada, and I was talking about how their album's coming out tomorrow. But I was playing off of, like I said, a certain video streaming platform. That's why I was playing music off today, just because I didn't have time to get the MP3s. But what I am seeing right now is just an hour ago, somebody's released the full album from the Boards of Canada one that's coming out tomorrow. So I don't think it's somebody, some random person named Austin that released it. I don't think he's part of Boards of Canada, but I mean, hey, it's out there. That's probably what I'm going to be doing after after I sign off. I'll be giving that a listen. But yeah, it's pretty cool. Until the next show, I'll be playing this song. Let's see. Yeah, I'll be letting Revolution 909 by Daft Punk from their album Homework play. It's actually really shocking. I don't think I've ever played Daft Punk on my show, even though I have always loved Daft Punk. But yeah, I'll leave that to play until DJ Micah is ready for their show. Hope you enjoy. Hope you have enjoyed. And yeah, bye-bye.

Hello, I am Micah. You're listening to KDVS Davis 90.3 FM, and this is Mango Street Cafe. Today on the show, we're going to be doing something a little bit different. Usually every week every time I'm here, I play different Brazilian music and things like that. But this week, we're going to have a special guest come in later, known as DJ The Fish, of course. And we're kind of just going to play some different music from different countries around the world. It's kind of going to be an interesting mix today, so stay tuned for that if you'd like. Yeah, honestly, I don't have too much to talk about. I was gone last time I was here, or last time I was supposed to be here, so like 2 weeks ago. You know, I had a personal emergency come up, and I was not able to be here, and I missed it. I missed Mango Street Cafe so much. I think one of the best things about college for me, like being here at Davis, has been joining KDVS, and I think creating Mango Street Cafe was such like an awesome thing for me. And I think like I've had the show for a really long time, like almost my entire time at college since like 2022, basically. It's like 4 years I've had this show. Wow. It's part of my everyday life. It's something I think about all the time. I'm always thinking like, what music will I play this week? What Brazilian songs am I going to play? What music genre am I going to talk about? And I think, yeah, it's just been like a really awesome and fun thing for me to do. And so something I really wanted to do today was play music that I don't really get to play on this show. Because I think generally I listen to a lot of music that's not Brazilian. I listen to a lot of African music, a lot of Japanese music, just music from different countries as well. So I kind of wanted to, you know, focus on that today, because sometimes I miss playing things, or not miss, but I wish I was able to play things that I don't get to play, and so I'm just going to do that today, and we'll have DJ The Fish here later to help out with that. But yeah, stay tuned if you'd like. I'm Micah, and this is Mango Street Cafe, and I'll catch you after this next block of music. Goodbye!

Hello, I'm Micah. The last song you just listened to was, and before I pronounce any of these, I'm going to apologize already. The song for that, or the last song you just listened to, sorry, was Yukiwa na Buana Bibi by John Ondolo. The song before that was Iban Mano Di Kia by Etran de Laer. And the first song off the block was Le Iwitian Orgueza Guelkelen by Abdullah Umbadogu. Yeah, the first song of the block by Abdullah, I'm just gonna call him Abdullah, is awesome. I love his music a lot. There's an amazing album. It's called Amgar, The Godfather of Turag Music, Volume 1. So awesome. Every single song on here is beautiful. But that song that I played is probably one of my favorite songs so far, or just right now. I've been listening to it a lot, and I think it's just so beautiful to me, and I love it a lot. But he had some other amazing music too. He has another album called Anu Malani. That one's really good as well. And I'm going to play a song from that album in a little bit. But yeah, he's a Nigerian composer. But I think a lot of his music was produced in Benin. And some of this, I think Etran de Laer too as well. They're Turag people. And a lot of their music is very awesome, in my opinion. There's something called Sahel Sounds. It's an album. And there's also, like, a playlist called Sahel Sounds, and it's music from, like, the Sahel. And all of the music is really, really awesome. It's probably one of my favorites. So if you'd like, I'd recommend checking out Sahel Sounds. If you'd like. But, yeah, shout out to the Turag people. They make awesome music. Very underappreciated. Yeah, but kind of, I realized, like, throughout the show, we're gonna be playing a lot of, like, different African music from different countries and kind of different genres, and they all have, like, really, really interesting history as well. So I just played some Turag music. I'm gonna be playing some Tanzanian music later, and we'll talk more about, like, Tanzanian music and Tanzanian state-sponsored music later, because it's really, really interesting. And I'm gonna play some South African and some Ghanaian music as well, so that'll be really awesome. So stay tuned for that if you'd like. We're supposed to have a special guest, but I don't know where he is. He's 21 minutes late, so we'll see if he even shows up. I might just play more music, so stay tuned if you'd like. I'm Micah. I'm going to play some messages, and then we'll get right back into the music. And I'll catch you after this break and after the next block. Bye!

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Hi everyone, my name is Apollo and I'm the president of the Native American Pre-Law Association. Essentially, we are a club on campus that is dedicated to providing help to Native students as well as allies who are interested in working tribal and environmental law. Some of the things that we offer in the club would be the law school application process help, LSAT preparation, as well as Native speakers. We have our meetings every Monday at 5 p.m. at the Native Nest Conference Room, and we hope to see you all there.

Thank you.

0: Hello.
1: Hello.
0: Oh, no, hello.
1: Oh. Hi.
0: Hi.
1: Where have you been?
0: I've been away.
1: Aww.
0: I'm sorry. I was on an errand.
1: An errand.
0: Yes, but I'm actually the sub for this show. I'm DJ The Fish, and this is my show, Mango Street Cafe. What did we just listen to? Oh, my assistant, Micah.
1: What the heck? What you just listened to was...
0: Uh-huh.
1: Mapenzi? Yanitessa by Mbaraka... Oh.
0: Oh.
1: Mwen Shehi?
0: Mm-hmm. By who?
1: That was it.
0: Okay, yeah. I didn't hear the by. Okay.
1: No. What was before that? That was Kungo Sogani by Nahawa Dokumbia.
0: Okay.
1: Fire. Sorry for that. Was Tenere
0: fire.
1: By Abdullah. I can never say his last name.
0: I can't see it from here.
1: Badoku?
0: Shit, I can't.
1: Don't think it.
0: It's good. Shoot, yeah, I can't see it from here, so I think you're probably right.
1: Yeah.
0: I'm a radio amateur.
1: Anyways, so do you want to explain what you're talking about today?
0: Sure. Yeah, so this is Mango Street Cafe, but since it's my show now, and I'm going to take the reins, I think that we're going to do a little mini radio house right now. For our listeners who don't know, which is probably every single one of you, me and Micah used to have a show over the summer called Radio House, where at the end of every show, we'd spin a wheel for countries in the world and whatever country landed on. The next show, all the music would be from that country. Now today, obviously the show's already started, and it's not the same show, but Micah's been playing exclusively music from sub-Saharan Africa. So I'm going to, if you don't mind, Micah, can you pull up a wheel spinner? They're playing Tomodachi Life right now and they're distracted. I don't know if they heard me. Did you hear me?
1: No, I heard you. I just accidentally turned it off.
0: Okay.
1: While Karl Marx and Engels were talking to
0: each
1: other.
0: No, they're in love in Tomodachi Life.
1: Yeah, they are.
0: So pull up a wheel spinner if you'd like, please.
1: Do you want to trade seats?
0: No, it's good.
1: Ugh.
0: I'm just going to start listing regions and you can suggest them too, okay?
1: Wheel spinner.
0: Yeah. Wheel of names. Okay. Can you delete all of them? And yeah, thank you, if you'd like. Okay. So first we can do North Africa.
1: Don't turn it off.
0: I'm not. First we can do North Africa. Because you're doing Sub-Saharan Africa.
1: Sorry, this keyboard is kind of bad.
0: Then we can do West Asia. Then we can do East and Southeast Asia into one.
1: I'm just going to put East then.
0: Sure. And we can put South Asia as well. A lot of Asia. Should we group all of Latin America into one?
1: Sure.
0: What else in the world is there?
1: What else in the world?
0: Yeah, we can do like Micronesian music. And I think we can do, let's say Eastern European, because I don't care for the Westerners.
1: Yeah.
0: Okay, I think this is pretty good. Anything else you have?
1: What about Native Americans?
0: Put that on. That's a region of the world.
1: Oh my god. Sorry, this keyboard is really bad. That's a little cooked.
0: So any other ethnic groups or races or nationalities or regions you want to add?
1: I think
0: this is solid.
1: Yeah, this is kind of solid.
0: Okay.
1: I covered most of the rest of Africa, so.
0: Well, yeah. Spin the wheel, Captain.
1: Ready?
0: If you'd like. Drum roll, please. Yes!
1: Oh my god.
0: Exactly what I wanted.
1: West Asia.
0: So after this air break, you'll be hearing not only Sub-Saharan African music by Micah, well, chosen by Micah, but you'll also be hearing some West Asian music chosen by myself, DJ The Fish.
1: It's true.
0: Do we have any messages to play this air break?
1: Nope.
0: Okay, well, fire show.
1: Stay tuned.
0: If you'd like.
1: If you'd like.
0: Goodbye.

0: Hello.
1: Oh, wow.
0: Hello.
1: This is a Mango Street Cafe. What you just listened to was, and I'm sorry to the people of the world. I didn't pick these songs. I didn't study how to say them. What you just listened to was Ken Ken Biadu Mau Mau Mau by K Frimpong. For that was Lago CC by Bola Johnson. And first off of the block, nope, right before that was Mahela Leila by Leta Mbulu and Hugh Masekela. And first off the block was Kasema Hakutaki by Mbaraka Mwinshehi. Mbaraka Mwinshehi.
0: Yeah.
1: Yeah.
0: Shout out to Tanzania.
1: Shout out to Tanzania. So that was the end of the South Saharan Africa block. Micah, do you have anything to say?
0: Yeah. So,
1: okay, yeah.
0: Sorry. I had a mental, plan in my head, and it kind of got rearranged.
1: Oh,
0: so,
1: no.
0: Yeah, because somebody showed up late.
1: Okay.
0: But anyways, the Tanzania, I played, multiple different songs from Tanzania. I've done a whole episode on the show where we played Tanzanian music. But Tanzania has a really, really interesting, musical history. The genre that, I played from is called Muziki wa Dansai, or just called Dansai. And it's a really interesting genre from Tanzania, but it's basically these bands, and after Tanzania became independent in 1961, these bands were formed and sponsored by the state or the government, and so they're given a bunch of money to make music and stuff. And I feel usually state-sponsored music is really, really bad and just not good, but Tanzanian state-sponsored music is low-key tough. It's really, really awesome, and I like it a lot. But yeah, that's kind of all I had to say about that.
1: Okay,
0: it's just really, really interesting. If you'd like, you can look up Muziki wa Dansai and read about it. It's really, really interesting if you'd like.
1: If we'd like.
0: Yeah, and this is KDVS Davis 90.3 FM.
1: 90.3 Davis. Coming up right now, we got my picks. The following views that I'm about to present do not reflect the views of KDVS KDVS sponsors or the University of California. Right now, Israel is waging a genocidal campaign of ethnic cleansing in Lebanon. So all the music I picked is from Lebanon, but I picked particular artists. Some of this music is from my favorite composer in the world, Ziad Rabani, Lebanese composer, communist, also son of Fairuz, Lebanon's most famous singer. I have some other songs too. I'll explain as we go. But first off the block, we got Ahi Bayi, or My Beloved Ones by Julia Boutros. This is a live version in Tunis, Tunisia. The song is based off of a letter written by the late Hassan Nasrallah to Hezbollah fighters. It's a beautiful song. Stay tuned if you'd like. Goodbye.

أحبائي أحبائي.

0: 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You're listening to KDVS Davis 90.3 FM. This is Mango Street Cafe with Micah and DJ The Fish. What you just listened to was Dance of Maria by Elias Rabbani. Before that was Aiche Wahda Balak by Ziad Rabbani. And before that was Bilnisbi La Bukra by Ziad Rabbani. And first off the block was Julia Boutros's Ahi Bayi. Today on Mango Street Cafe, we picked music from a specific region of the world. Micah picked music from Sub-Saharan Africa, and I picked music from West Asia, specifically Lebanon, exclusively. Do you have anything to say?
1: It was awesome.
0: It was pretty good. It's pretty freaking
1: Africa
0: good.
1: Africa has awesome music.
0: Africa's, you know,
1: and
0: the world.
1: The world has awesome
0: The world
1: awesome
0: has some beautiful
1: music yeah.
0: truly. Yeah, I mean, I think I said what I had to say about the music beforehand.
1: Yeah.
0: Do we have any...
1: I think I would encourage the listeners, if they'd like to listen to music that is not just from the UK or the US and in English, if they'd like, they should branch out and check out other countries. Yeah. If you'd like.
0: If you'd like, of course.
1: If you'd like, of course.
0: Coming up next, we have a couple of recommendations from a wonderful caller.
1: I want to play a song, too.
0: Yeah, and we have a song from the wonderful Micah as well.
1: Yeah.
0: So stay tuned if you'd like. Goodbye.
1: Bye.
0: Hello. A little technical difficulty. Let me pull up the song right now. First one off, we got... Okay. Okay, first off, we have, from Kinky Friedman, we have Mandela's Blues, a song listened to Nelson Mandela while he was in prison by the apartheid South African government. Stay tuned if you'd like. Goodbye.

0: Hello.
1: Hello? Oh, wrong mic.
0: Hello.
1: Hello. What was the last song?
2: Mandela's Blues by Kinky Friedman.
1: Wow, shout out to the caller. You were awesome. This has been Mango Street Cafe. What do you want to say? Okay. This has been Mango Street Cafe with Micah and DJ LaFish.
2: With DJ LaFish and Micah.
1: Okay, whatever. We're going to end the show with one last song. Would you go to it? It's called Bat Kalam Gad by Simone and Hamed Al-Shari. I love this song a lot. I listen to it all the time. It's from a very specific genre in Egypt called Al-Jil. It's kind of like Egyptian pop funk. Really, really interesting. Kind of awesome. So, shout out. But yeah, stay tuned if you'd like.
2: Goodbye.
1: Bye.

0: Big guy. Am I not plugged in?
1: What?
2: SpongeBob.
0: Am I plugged in? Perhaps I am plugged. Okay, wait. What's going on? Hold on.
1: Plug.
0: Technical difficulties. Can you hand me those headphones?
1: Can I hand you?
0: Yes, you can.
1: I didn't hear a please. I didn't hear a please and a thank you. Oh, it's stuck on the... This is a disaster of a start.
2: No.
1: This is a disaster.
0: But what's not a disaster is this show. You are tuned into KDVS Davis, 90.3 FM. 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
1: And I am DJ OAB. OAB Nation, I love you. Yeah, we don't talk here on Aggie Chat. We only chat. No talking allowed.
0: We chat. And before we chat, can you please read us the public affairs introduction and disclaimer?
1: The following views presented this hour do not reflect the views of KDVS, KDVS sponsors, or the University of California.
0: Speaking of universities, we're doing a little college sports trivia here. DJ OAB and I have a few rounds of two truths, one lie. That's where we give three statements. Two are true. One is a lie.
1: I got some wild ones.
0: Yes,
1: I've got some wild ones.
0: We got some real good ones.
1: I've got some... I don't even know if... When was the... Can we... Before we start this, when was the NCAA founded?
0: A while ago. At least 20 years.
1: 20 years? That's it? No. Surely not.
0: At least 20. Okay. Just don't give me my search. NCAA founding. I feel like B-Lou when he searched Google on Google.
1: That wouldn't even work anymore with the new AI Google mechanism.
0: Found, I saw that. We're not going to talk about that here. But it was founded on March 31st, 1906.
1: 06. So 20 years is a little off. Well, I'm proud to say that I have one in here that is pre-NCAA. I can't hear the music either, but I'm sure it's great.
0: It's pretty great.
2: Oh, I can't wait.
0: All right. You want to go first?
1: Do I?
0: I think you do. Listen, on Aggie Talk, we did a little check, and I'm currently in the lead by three games. So
1: in Aggie Chat, we did a check?
0: Aggie Talk.
1: Okay. Okay. I was...
0: We're going to have to update the Bears.
1: I was not present to validate that claim or not, but nevertheless, here we go. I got two truths and one lie.
0: Let's get it on.
1: Regarding college sports. All right.
0: He tells me enough lies in our personal lives.
1: We don't talk about that on air. Number one. In a matchup in 1939.
0: Wow.
1: Played in a very strong storm of rain. Texas Tech and Centenary College played a football game that ended in a 0-0 tie.
0: Okay.
1: The field was so flooded and muddy that both coaches decided their best strategy was to immediately punt on first down and pray the other team fumbled. The two teams combined for an NCAA record of 77 punts, and Texas Tech finished the entire game with exactly negative one total yards of offense.
0: I hope this is true.
1: Number two, I got a Big West fact.
0: All right.
1: Because I know you were giving me some Big West ideas. Because the conference consists of entirely California and Hawaii schools, the Big West holds the unfortunate distinction of being the oldest active Division I basketball conference to have never produced an NCAA men's basketball national champion.
0: Sounds right.
1: So that's the claim, is that they're the oldest D1. And the last one, this is the one pre-NCAA. In 1899... the Suwanee Tigers football team boarded a train for one of the most grueling road trips in sports history. Five road games in 6 days against Texas A&M, Tulane, LSU, and Ole Miss. And miraculously, the Suwanee Tigers won all five games and shut out each opponent.
0: Well, as we know, Ole Miss and LSU are having a little bit of beef right now. Do you know about this?
1: No.
0: Yeah, so that's what's going on there.
1: Just got recapped.
0: You know,
1: Beef indeed.
2: Was he a 16-year-old?
1: I think it was grown up.
0: Okay. All right. All right. So we got 77 punts as the record all time.
1: 77 punts.
0: We got Big West has never produced a national champion, or is the oldest
1: never produced D1 a basketball conference never produced national champion.
0: And the Sewanee Tigers went a 5-game road trip and won all 5.
1: Ooh. Five games in six days.
0: I'm guessing
1: winning
0: the one day.
1: And shutting out all 5.
0: I'm guessing the one day was to go from Louisiana to Mississippi.
1: And I've never heard of the Sewanee Tigers, but they completely wiped the floor with Texas, Texas A&M, Tulane, LSU, and Ole Miss.
0: So this is football, right? Or is it
1: this
0: basketball?
1: Is football.
0: Okay. 5 days and 6 games.
1: I mean, I had never heard of them before doing the research for the show.
0: Do you have a year?
1: 1899.
0: Oh, okay.
1: That's what I was saying. Pre-NCAA.
0: Okay. So if it's that old, football, they probably were playing more like rugby, so they're probably just like, you know, running some track. So I will go with, I really hope the first one's true, so I'm gonna take that off. And I think the Big West one is true because I don't think we've never had a national championship at this level. We've also been around for a while, and I think that's true, so I'm gonna have, like, there's just no way a football team played 5 games in 6 days and didn't have some like catastrophic brain injuries.
1: So that's your final answer. The Sewanee Tigers are not them. They're not that guy.
0: You're not the guy, pal.
1: Big Easy. After round one, you got to put some respect on the Sewanee Tigers' name. They are him. And they did win 5 out of those 6
0: That's
1: days.
0: That's crazy.
1: Swept. In fact, the record is 77 punts in a single NCAA game in that downpour.
0: All right.
1: The lie is the Big West. Because you might be familiar with a little NCAA basketball team known as UNLV in the 1990s, who actually had a stint in the Big West during their incredible national championship
0: runs. That's crazy.
1: Yep.
0: Technically,
1: the Big West does have a national championship.
0: Technically. Okay. Technically. You know what? You know, I'll take it. It just makes the UC Davis competition even better than what we said it was.
1: That UNLV, I think that UNLV 90s team was pretty historic.
0: Yeah. First of all, they're pretty iconic for their sports just for the sake of, like, it's Vegas. And then they have some pretty elite, facilities. I will say I played water polo at their aquatic facility, and oh my goodness, it is incredible.
1: Yep.
0: I'm going to keep it in the Big West, though, because we're going to go with UC Davis has had 21 players drafted to the NFL all time.
1: All time, okay.
0: UC Davis has had one player play in the NBA. And UC Davis has had 7 players play in the MLB and record stats.
1: Okay. I'm going to need some clarifications on some of these. So you specified drafted NFL.
0: Drafted.
1: So Lan Larison would not count.
0: No, he would not.
1: Okay. And for the NBA one, can you say the NBA one again?
0: UC Davis has had one alum play in the NBA.
1: Does this consider summer league?
0: No.
1: No.
0: Like an actual
1: regular season. So an actual regular season NBA game.
0: T.Y. Johnson does not count.
1: T.Y. Johnson does not count. Okay.
0: T.J. Shorts also does not count.
1: Whew. Well, I feel like I would hope all three of these are true, because anything unless the lie is something worse. I hope you wouldn't make us seem better than we were, and we're actually worse. And you said 9 MLB players?
0: Seven. With 7 record stats.
1: Play and record stats. That sounds specific, but I think that might be the throw. I feel like our baseball team is one of the weaker, or historically one of the weaker programs at UC Davis. I don't think our football, I mean, our all of our, I think our basketball team has definitely been our strongest historically. Football has had some pretty big peaks and pretty big drop-offs as well. I would say our football program is the best right now, honestly, or at least the past couple years. But which is the lie? I'm really, really close to saying the MLB team. I don't think seven UC Davis MLB players. Okay, wait. Does any of these count Are you counting players that transferred from UC Davis, or are they from UC Davis? Like, they graduated at UC Davis.
3: Recorded stats and, like, maybe played games as UC Davis students.
1: But so, like, not necessarily.
3: Teddy Buchanan would count.
1: And Teddy Buchanan, where did he get drafted from? Okay.
3: But he played for UC Davis up until...
1: See, this changes things now. These are some...
3: So, like, Teddy Buchanan would count because he played and got drafted. Lane Larson doesn't because
1: he wasn't drafted. 26 NFL players were drafted?
3: 21.
1: Okay. Oh, this is so close. I think... Have we even had an NBA player? We might not have. Maybe both of these are meant to throw us off. Okay, I'm going to go with the probability game. I'm going to say we have not had an NBA player. Wait. No, Jim Les wouldn't count. He wasn't a UC Davis student.
3: He was a Bryant alum.
1: I'm going to go with the basketball one. UC Davis has not produced a single NBA player to play at a regular season game.
3: DJOAB.
1: Yes.
3: Have a little faith. We've had one NBA player. His name is Chima Moneke. We have also had 7 players play in the MLB. Most recently, Tanner Murray of the Chicago White Sox and Robert Garcia of the Texas Rangers and Team Mexico in the 2026 World Baseball Classic. The lie is we've had 21 players drafted in the NFL. We've had 17 drafted and 21 have played.
1: I see. Yeah. So we've had exactly one NBA player.
3: Exactly one. Chima Moneke. Let's look at.
1: Hey, in my opinion, that was still the closest.
3: Chima Moneke. Chima Moneke is a Nigerian professional basketball player for Crvena Zvezda of the Serbian Basketball League, the ABA League, and the Euro League. He was a UC Davis student until 2018, averaging 18.4 blocks, 9.6 rebounds, and 1.1 block per game.
1: Pretty good.
3: Where he was not selected in the NBA draft, but eventually played for the Sacramento Kings. Really recently, 2 years ago.
1: Wow.
3: Oh, hey. Or 3 years ago. Oh my god, wait.
1: Did he play in a game?
3: The Sacramento... Did he 2022 was 4 years ago.
1: Yeah.
3: That's... Ugh.
1: Did he play in a game, though?
3: He played in 2 games, 4 minutes per game,
1: okay.
3: 50% shooting, 1 rebound per game, 1.5 assists per game, and 1 point per game. I'll take what I can get.
1: I was close. I should have more faith, but clearly I should not have much more faith.
3: Let's get round 2.
1: All right. Round 2. Hold on. I wrote these down very awkwardly. All right. This one might be some ball knowledge. I don't know if you know this one or not, or any of these three, actually. All right, you ready? Restart. Pistol Pete, Pete Maravich, I'm sure you're familiar, holds the NCAA all-time D1 career scoring record, averaging 44.2 points per game over 3 seasons at LSU.
3: I know this... Oh, wait.
1: This is just a fact. I'm still gone.
3: Yeah, okay.
1: Please. Wait till I'm finished.
3: I thought that was the same.
1: Years later, former LSU coach Dale Brown charted every single shot Pete ever took and calculated that if the modern 3-point line had existed back then, he would have averaged 57 points per game.
3: This I know is true. I know this one is true.
1: Next. Despite inventing the game of basketball, the founding legend of the University of Kansas men's basketball program, James Naismith? Naismith?
3: Do you know his name? Naismith.
1: Naismith. Despite founding the sport, he's the only head coach in Kansas history to have a losing career.
3: Okay.
1: And lastly, in 1992... Troy State set the NCAA men's basketball record for most points in a single game, beating DeVry University 258-141. And they managed to achieve this without making a single 3-point shot.
3: What year was that?
1: 1992. They relied heavily on aggressive full court press, fast breaks, and a NCAA record 94 free throws. Made free throws.
3: In 1992?
1: In 1992.
3: That's no way. No way. I know that Pistol Pete one is true, and I'm pretty sure the Naismith one is true.

0: basketball and founding the University of Kansas men's basketball program. He is the only head coach in Kansas history to have a losing career.
1: Oh, in Kansas history?
0: Yes.
2: All right. Sky's your god in my head. Baofang Lai Cai in my ears. Lai Cai. Lai. Lai Cai. Lai.
0: Is it helping?
2: It's helping. It's helping me lock in.
0: All right. Let's see how much it helps.
2: I'm going to say. I'm going to say the Naismith one is false. I don't think he's the only Jayhawk coach with a losing record.
0: Big easy. After two rounds. And I'm sorry, I only have two rounds. You are 0 for 2. Oh. Naismith is the only head coach in Kansas history to have a losing career. In 1992, Troy State did set that NCAA record of 258 points. The lie was that it was not done with zero three-pointers. In fact, it was done with nearly 60 three-pointers.
2: That makes a lot more sense.
0: It was almost the most relied on scoring method.
2: Because do you remember the time, like, there's the community college guy who put up 150 points in one game?
0: Yeah.
2: It's because he jacked up 90 threes from half court in that game, and he put up 150.
0: What part of that threw you off? Why did you start to think that was true?
2: It's because it's one of those things.
0: It was the date
2: where it's like 19, like, it was the fact that you said 1992 so confidently. I'm like, okay, at that level of basketball, there's no way they made zero threes. But maybe they just had a coach in the 90s who was like very like hard nosed, like, basketball needs to be played back to the basket.
0: Yep.
2: I don't know. It just, that sucks. You know what? We need a reset. We're gonna take a breather. We're gonna play a couple cards, and when we come back, we have round two for DJ OAB.
0: Yep.

0: Welcome to another edition of Wash or No Wash. We are coming to you today from the men's bathroom of the Student Union. Our first contestant is Sammy. Sammy, say hello.
1: Hello.
0: Oh, the stall door is opening, and here comes a young man. Messy hair, jeans, flip-flops. Okay, Sammy, what's your guess? Is he a wash or no wash?
1: I'm gonna go with no wash.
0: Okay, he's walking by the sink. Nope, he's stopping. He's approaching the sink, looking at himself. And he's walking away. No! He turns back, and there's the soap and water. Sammy, you guessed wrong. He's washing his hands.
2: Be a winner in the wash, no wash game. Don't get caught dirty-handed. Always wash your hands with soap and water after using the bathroom and before eating and drinking.
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0: We're back with round two. We're gonna go to the University of Alabama. Legendary Alabama Bama. Coach.
1: Bama.
0: Roll Tide.
1: Roll Tide.
0: Roll Tide.
1: Bama.
0: Bama.
2: Bama.
1: Bama.
2: Bama.
1: Okay, read the
0: Sorry for the listeners at home. It's a stupid inside joke.
2: Bama.
1: Bubberfly.
0: Bubberfly.
1: Okay, let's go. Let's get a move.
0: Legendary
1: on.
0: Alabama coach, Bear Bryant.

0: Coach the
1: Buzz. Okay.
0: Coach the Crimson.
1: Not funny to anyone but us. Okay.
0: Coach the Tide for 25 years, winning nearly 250 games and producing exactly zero Heisman winners.
1: Okay.
0: The 1941 Alabama Crimson Tide won the college football national championship as the 20th ranked college football team by the AP poll, the lowest of all time.
1: Okay.
0: Alabama has had the most first round draft picks in the NFL draft ever, with 86 players. And as a reminder, the first NFL draft was 1946, which means they've had an average of over one player drafted per year in the first round.
1: Okay. All of these sound pretty, but can you read the first one again?
0: Legendary Alabama coach Bear Bryant coached the Tide for 25 years. You know, one of the greatest of all time, winning nearly 250 games, so almost 10 per year, right? But he never had a Heisman winner.
1: Do you know the years, like the range of years that was from?
0: Forrest Gump, kind of.
1: Okay.
0: In that area.
1: Okay. Are you saying that because he was in Forrest Gump?
0: I just remember specifically, like, it's the same era.
1: The draft one sounds plausible. I mean,
0: this isn't one where I'm gonna. This is one where this is a very like specific fact. This isn't gonna. I'm not gonna play. I'm not gonna play around with any numbers.
1: Yeah, yeah, yeah. I could see like I don't know when Ohio State became like a big program. But I know Ohio State always has a ton of. Bigger or a lot of NFL players produced.
0: Like Sonny Styles.
1: They had like four in the first round this draft alone.
0: Yeah.
1: And Terry McLaurin and Chase Young.
0: Terry McLaurin
1: and Dwayne Haskins. I'm just starting to realize actually how many draft picks come to the Commanders from Ohio State.
0: Yeah.
1: So that's the
0: Marshawn
1: only.
0: Lattimore.
1: That's the only. It could be Alabama, but I think the one competitor might be Ohio State, maybe Georgia, but I feel like Georgia has quieted down a little bit. Alabama and Ohio State have been pretty consistent, but I don't know ball of the 50s. What was the second one again? The
0: 1941 Alabama Crimson Tide won the college football national championship.
1: 21.
0: As the 20th ranked college football team.
1: 20th.
0: The lowest of all time.
1: Is that even right? I don't even feel like... Unless there was a peculiar year, I feel like the national championship in NCAA or in college, NCAA football has always just been like the first and second teams in the AP poll, and then now there's a tournament, so it's a little different. But even the college football playoff, when there's four teams, was very new. I think the other two are plausible enough, and maybe I'm just lacking ball knowledge, but I'm going to go with number two. I don't think Alabama won the national football championship at 20.
0: DJOAB.
1: Yes. Yes.
0: This might be a rerun of last week because neither one of us has gotten a single one correct so far today.
1: What was it?
0: So legendary Alabama coach Bear Bryant coached the Tide for 25 years, winning nearly 250 games, and he did not ever have a Heisman winner.
1: Okay.
0: That is true.
1: Okay.
0: The 1941 Alabama Crimson Tide did win the college football championship as a 20th ranked.
1: I don't know how that works.
0: Think of the year.
1: What was the year?
0: 1941.
1: Okay, I don't see how that correlates to college football.
0: This is the same reason why the Card Pit Steagles became a team.
1: Do you know who they played in the championship?
0: I don't, but I'm alluding to World War II.
1: I know that's the notable event of the early 40s. I'm aware.
0: It's pretty important.
1: I'm just wondering how that correlates to college football.
0: It's college football is full of young, able-bodied men who are able to go fight. So.
1: That's what I was seeing what you were saying.
0: Who's left?
1: So you're saying like the top 20, they got to be in the front lines.
0: Yeah, just
1: whoever can't be a college football player not on the front lines. But after 20, you can stay.
0: Just whoever's left over, you know.
1: Bama.
0: Bama. And you actually circled the answer the entire time, and I was so close to just giving it to you, but Alabama has not had the most first round picks. They have had 86 players, but Ohio State University has produced 99 first round picks. And at second is USC at 87.
1: Okay, yeah, USC. Yeah. USC's also fallen off a little bit, but yeah, they've been a powerhouse for a very long time.
0: Yeah, it was the Pete Carroll era that really got them, because they even had a first overall pick as a wide receiver. That Keyshawn.
1: I remember NCAA 14, USC, unmatched.
0: With our final couple minutes, while we wait for the next DJs to come through, we're going to go for some facts about UC Davis head coach Tim Plow.
1: I was not briefed on this part of the show, so I'll be reacting as a viewer.
0: Tim Plow threw for a career 1,500 yards as a UC Davis quarterback through 4 years. Before becoming head coach at UC Davis, Tim Plow coached at two different schools, and Tim Plow's Northern Arizona team led the NCAA in QB efficiency in 2015 when he was the QB coach.
1: What? That's crazy. What else you got for me, Big Easy?
0: That's the three.
1: Oh. But that's exactly how all the viewers reacted, just so you know.
0: Yeah.
1: Yeah.
0: Yeah. We're going to speed run this because we got one last minute.
1: You're going to speed run? Okay. But
0: this is the tiebreaker. If you get this, you win the entire game.
1: Okay.
0: All right.
1: Yeah.
0: Yeah.
1: Hurry.
0: Let's feel it.
1: You got 40 seconds.
0: You got 40 seconds.
1: You're not going to read them, are you?
0: I just read them. Wait, Tim Plow is a quarterback.
1: Oh, that was a two truths, one lie?
0: Yeah.
1: I thought you were just giving me some fun facts.
0: No, that's a two truths, one lie.
1: Read it again. Hurry.
0: Tim Plow threw for a career 1,500 yards as a UC Davis quarterback through 4 years.
1: Okay.
0: Before becoming head coach at UC Davis, Tim Plow coached at two different schools.
1: Okay.
0: Tim Plow's Northern Arizona team led the NCAA in QB efficiency in 2015 as the QB coach.
1: The second one is the lie.
0: DJ OAB.
1: You've just won the game! Okay, and that's
0: and now it's time to be serious.
1: Yep.
0: Coming up at 5 p.m.
1: 5 p.m.
0: It is DJ Kraz.
1: 17 o'clock.
0: Please stay tuned if you so please.
1: Military
0: it will
1: time.
0: Be a party.
1: Yes.
0: But for us, we're done for this week. We'll be back next week. Same time, same place. KDVS Davis 90.3 FM at 4:30 to 5 p.m. We're going to end the way we always do. A 3, 2, 1.
1: Eddie Jett!

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